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0: Hello, I'm Gary Stevens. Monday on WHTC's Talk of the Town, Chef Terry Tucker will pass along some recipes from Freedom Village, and we'll have a conversation with State House Representative Nancy DeBoer. 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
1: NBC News Radio, I'm Rob Martier. Graham Plattner is officially dropping out of the Maine U.S. Senate race. Plattner filed the formal paperwork with the Maine Secretary of State, officially ending his campaign. He said he was waiting until Monday to officially withdraw. It comes after he was accused of sexual assault, which he's denied. On his way out, he took to social media and posted on X, "My name may have been on the ballot, but that ballot line belongs to the people of Maine." He concluded the post by signing off with an expletive targeting ICE and Free Palestine. Up the hearts, solidarity forever. The nation is in for another heat dome this weekend. Forecasters are warning of dangerous heat and stifling humidity starting today and continuing into next week, starting in the upper plains and spreading toward the east coast. Montana and North Dakota could see temperatures in the upper 90s with humidity pushing highs into the 100s. By Sunday, the heat wave will spread into the Midwest, challenging record highs from Colorado to Michigan. By Tuesday, the record heat will hit New England and the Mid-Atlantic. California Governor Gavin Newsom and his wife have hired a private attorney as a federal investigation continues. Dina Kodiak has more.
2: Newsom says the move is purely political and that people were directed to find something.
3: Just directed. Find something. It says everything you need to know about the United States of America under Donald Trump.
2: At a public event yesterday, Newsom said the U.S. Department of Justice has not contacted him or his wife, Jennifer Siebel Newsom. He says they've not been asked to do interviews, nor have they been subpoenaed. It comes as he tours other states in a move that's seen as the first step in a presidential run.
1: Over a dozen states have seen confirmed cases of cyclosporiasis. A majority of the cases are in Michigan, which has reported over 1,200. Symptoms of the intestinal disease include severe watery diarrhea, nausea, vomiting, and abdominal pain or bloating. Rob Martier, NBC News Radio.
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1: NBC News Radio, I'm Rob Martier. Graham Plattner is officially dropping out of the Maine U.S. Senate race. Plattner filed the formal paperwork with the Maine Secretary of State, officially ending his campaign. He said he was waiting until Monday to officially withdraw. It comes after he was accused of sexual assault, which he's denied. The nation is in for another heat dome this weekend. Forecasters are warning of dangerous heat and stifling humidity starting today and continuing into next week, starting in the upper plains and spreading toward the east coast. By Sunday, the heat wave will spread into the Midwest, challenging record highs from Colorado to Michigan. Over a dozen states have seen confirmed cases of cyclosporiasis. A majority of the cases are in Michigan, which has reported over 1,200. Symptoms of the intestinal disease include severe watery diarrhea, nausea, vomiting, and abdominal pain or bloating. Rob Martier, NBC News Radio.
2: With a news update on WHTC Holland's Cool FM, I'm Gary Stevens. A 21-year-old man has been arraigned on charges stemming from a critical incident east of Ravenna earlier this week. Maximus Cody Bear remains held in the Ottawa County Jail on $75,000 bond, following a hearing yesterday before 58th District Court Judge Judy Mulder near Hudsonville. He is facing counts of assault to do great bodily harm less than murder or strangulation, assault with a dangerous weapon, and domestic violence. The charges stem from a late Tuesday afternoon situation at a residence on Sherman Boulevard in Chester Township near Crockery Creek, in which he allegedly fired a long gun, assaulted a 22-year-old pregnant woman, and held her, an 18-year-old infant, and a 59-year-old woman in custody before fleeing. The unnamed victim was treated at the scene for minor injuries, while the child and the older woman were unharmed. Bear was apprehended later in the evening, several miles away in Muskegon County. The incident remains under investigation, and anyone with any information on the matter is asked to contact the Ottawa County Sheriff's Office or Ottawa County Silent Observer. 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
3: Nathan Matthews denied ingesting any narcotics when he was asked repeatedly by deputies who saw him twice take an unknown substance before they approached his vehicle. Deputies say they found evidence consistent with meth on his shirt and on the seat of the pickup truck. He became unresponsive when he arrived at a nearby hospital. Matthews was given two doses of Narcan, but died. I'm Michael Arney.
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5: Here's the updated forecast from WHTC.com. Mainly cloudy tonight with lows around 66. Lots of sunshine tomorrow. High temperatures reach up to 89. Lows around 67. Tomorrow night, mainly clear skies. I'm meteorologist Megan Mulford. Right now, it's 76 degrees.
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1: NBC News Radio, I'm Rob Martier. The United States is demanding that Iran publicly state that the Strait of Hormuz is open. A senior U.S. official told News Nation today that there won't be a good outcome if they refuse. This comes as the two countries traded strikes earlier in the week. President Trump says Iran wants to continue talks, and the U.S. has agreed to do so. Talks between the two countries are reportedly taking place in Oman on Saturday. A five-day evidentiary hearing in the Charlie Kirk murder case in Utah has concluded. Judge Tony Graff will now decide in the coming weeks if Tyler Robinson will face trial for allegedly murdering Kirk after being presented evidence all week related to the case. Prosecutors played a recorded interview Thursday from Tyler Robinson's former roommate and romantic partner Lance Twiggs and presented text messages exchanged between the two. Robinson faces aggravated murder and several other felony charges. One in five Americans say they'll judge someone based on their first name. Michael Kastner reports.
2: Two of the names those people are most judgmental about, Karen and Chad. Karen drew the most negative reactions in a survey by Talker Research, no doubt for its use as a moniker for a stereotypical type of belligerent woman. Chad, often used online to describe a super confident male, was second. The survey also found Gen Z is the most likely to judge someone based on their name.
3: Call me by your name and I'll call you by mine.
2: I'm Michael Kastner.
1: The Trump administration is rolling back endangered species protections. Today, the administration announced the new rule that rescinds an interpretation of the Endangered Species Act aimed at mitigating harm to animals. Previously, the government had considered harm as any modification of habitat that hurts animals by affecting their ability to eat, shelter, or breed. Rob Martier, NBC News Radio.
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1: NBC News Radio. I'm Rob Martier. The United States is demanding that Iran publicly state that the Strait of Hormuz is open. A senior U.S. official told News Nation today that there won't be a good outcome if they refuse. This comes as the two countries traded strikes earlier in the week. Talks between the two countries are reportedly taking place in Oman on Saturday. A five-day evidentiary hearing in the Charlie Kirk murder case in Utah has concluded. Judge Tony Graff will now decide in the coming weeks if Tyler Robinson will face trial for allegedly murdering Kirk after being presented evidence all week related to the case. The Trump administration is rolling back endangered species protections. Today, the administration announced the new rule that rescinds an interpretation of the Endangered Species Act aimed at mitigating harm to animals. Previously, the government had considered harm as any modification of habitat that hurts animals by affecting their ability to eat, shelter, or breed. Rob Martier, NBC News Radio.
2: With a news update on WHTC Holland's Cool FM, I'm Gary Stevens. Three Republicans vying for the party's nomination for governor held their second debate in as many nights in Grand Rapids last evening. It frequently strayed into personal combat between Congressman John James, businessman Perry Johnson, and former State Attorney General Mike Cox, as they are all trying to prove to voters they are the best choice to defeat Democratic Secretary of State Jocelyn Benson in November. Benson is facing Genesee County Sheriff Chris Swanson in the August Democratic gubernatorial primary. The Michigan Department of Health and Human Services says the number of cyclosporiasis cases in the state is now over 1,200. Most remain in southeast Michigan, and no source has yet been pinpointed. Taco Bell, however, is pulling lettuce, pico de gallo, guacamole, and cilantro onions as a precaution. Cyclosporiasis is an intestinal illness that causes explosive diarrhea, leaving victims dehydrated, and dozens have had to be hospitalized. Get the latest news anytime at WHTC.com.
3: Here's the updated forecast from WHTC.com. Mainly cloudy skies expected overnight with lows around 66. Daytime highs approaching 89. Saturday, sunshine mixed with clouds at times. I'm meteorologist Jennifer Wojcicki. Right now, 75.
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1: NBC News Radio. I'm Rob Martier. The United States is demanding that Iran publicly state the Strait of Hormuz is open. A senior U.S. official told News Nation Friday that there won't be a good outcome if they refuse. This comes as the two countries traded strikes earlier in the week. President Trump says Iran wants to continue talks, and the U.S. has agreed to do so. However, in a post on Truth Social, Trump said he told Iran that the ceasefire is over. Talks between the two countries are reportedly taking place in Oman on Saturday. Another heat dome will be rolling across the country this weekend. Forecasters are warning of dangerous heat and stifling humidity starting today and continuing into next week, starting in the upper plains and spreading toward the east coast. Montana and North Dakota could see temperatures in the upper 90s, with humidity pushing highs into the 100s. By Sunday, the heat wave will spread into the Midwest, challenging record highs from Colorado to Michigan. By Tuesday, the record heat will hit New England and the Mid-Atlantic. The iconic Manhattan Henge is returning to the city this weekend. Natalie Migliori has more.
2: The setting sun perfectly aligning with Manhattan's street grid only happens a few times a year. This time it's happening at 8:20 p.m. Saturday. Top viewing locations are 14th Street, 23rd Street, 34th Street, and 57th Street. Those looking for the perfect picture are told to stand as far east as possible to watch Manhattan's buildings completely frame the sun as it sets over the Hudson River.
1: President Trump is making changes to the Independent Election Assistance Commission. The Election Assistance Commission is a bipartisan and independent board that helps voters participate in the process and helps officials carry out elections. The president has fired the remaining Democrats on the commission, Benjamin Hovland and Thomas Hicks, while Republican Christy McCormick resigned. Rob Martier, NBC News Radio.
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2: NBC News Radio, I'm Rob Martier. The United States is demanding that Iran publicly state the Strait of Hormuz is open. A senior U.S. official told News Nation Friday that there won't be a good outcome if they refuse. President Trump says Iran wants to continue talks, and the U.S. has agreed to do so. Another heat dome will be rolling across the country this weekend. Forecasters are warning of dangerous heat and stifling humidity starting today and continuing into next week. By Sunday, the heat wave will spread into the Midwest, challenging record highs from Colorado to Michigan. President Trump is making changes to the Independent Election Assistance Commission. The Election Assistance Commission is a bipartisan and independent board that helps voters participate in the process and helps officials carry out elections. The president has fired the remaining Democrats on the commission, Benjamin Hovland and Thomas Hicks, while Republican Christy McCormick resigned. Rob Martier, NBC News Radio.
3: Here's the updated forecast from WHTC.com. Lows level off around 66 overnight under mainly cloudy skies. High of 89, Saturday, sunshine mixed with clouds at times. Mainly clear skies, Saturday night, 67. I'm meteorologist Paul Trombley. Currently, it's 73 degrees.
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1: NBC News Radio, I'm Jim Forbes. The U.S. is demanding that Iran publicly state that the Strait of Hormuz is open. A senior U.S. official told News Nation on Friday that there won't be, quote, a good outcome if they refuse. This comes as the two countries traded strikes earlier in the week. President Trump says Iran wants to continue talks, and the U.S. has agreed to do so. However, in a post on Truth Social, Trump said he told Iran that the ceasefire is over. Talks between the countries are reportedly taking place in Oman on Saturday. Graham Plantner has officially dropped out of the race for Senate in Maine. Plantner filed the paperwork with the Maine Secretary of State officially ending his campaign. He has said he was waiting until Monday to officially withdraw. It comes after he was accused of sexual assault, which he has since denied. California Governor Gavin Newsom and his wife have hired a private attorney as a federal investigation against him continues. Dina Kodiak has this story.
2: Newsom says the move is purely political and that people were directed to find something.
3: Just directed. Find something. It says everything you need to know about the United States of America under Donald Trump.
2: At a public event yesterday, Newsom said the U.S. Department of Justice has not contacted him or his wife, Jennifer Siebel Newsom. He says they've not been asked to do interviews, nor have they been subpoenaed. Newsom will not say who his lawyer is or give information about the nature of the investigation. It comes as he tours other states in a move that's seen as the first step in a presidential run. I'm Dina Kodiak.
1: And a five-day hearing in the Charlie Kirk murder case in Utah has concluded. Judge Tony Graff will now decide in the coming weeks if Tyler Robinson will face trial for murdering Kirk after being presented evidence all week related to the case. I'm Jim Forbes.
0: Another hour of Michigan's Oldies. 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

0: Hi, it's Dan Evans. Coming up on Mondays, WHTC Morning News, your local business spotlight, hearing voices, learn to draw with Carolyn Stitch, Michigan gas prices update, Caitlin Vermaris with the Holland Area Arts Council, and more. 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
1: NBC News Radio, I'm Jim Forbes. The U.S. is demanding that Iran publicly state that the Strait of Hormuz is open. A senior U.S. official told News Nation Friday that there won't be a, quote, good outcome if they refuse. This comes as the two countries traded strikes earlier in the week. President Trump says Iran wants to continue talks, and the U.S. has agreed to do so. And House lawmakers are planning to vote on a measure next week to make daylight savings time permanent nationwide. Chris Caraggio has this story.
2: The Sunshine Protection Act will revive past efforts to eliminate the twice-yearly clock changes. It's supported by President Trump and passed the House Energy and Commerce Committee 48-1 in May. Daylight saving time has been observed throughout most of the country since the 1960s, with the exceptions of Arizona and Hawaii. I'm Chris Caraggio.
1: And I'm Jim Forbes.
3: Here's the updated forecast from WHTC.com. Mainly cloudy skies expected overnight with a low of 66. Sunshine mixed with clouds at times Saturday. Highs level off around 89. Lows around 67 Saturday night. Mainly clear skies. I'm meteorologist Megan Mulford. Currently 72.
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1: NBC News Radio, I'm Jim Forbes. The U.S. is demanding that Iran publicly state that the Strait of Hormuz is open. A senior U.S. official told News Nation Friday that there won't be, quote, a good outcome if they refuse. This comes as the two countries traded strikes earlier in the week. President Trump says Iran wants to continue talks, and the U.S. has agreed to do so. However, in a post on Truth Social, Trump said he told Iran that the ceasefire is over. Talks between the countries are reportedly taking place in Oman on Saturday. A federal judge is tossing the convictions of four people who participated in the January 6th Capitol riot in Washington, D.C. On Friday, the judge granted a request from the Department of Justice to dismiss the convictions of the men who were members of the Proud Boys. The convictions were dismissed with prejudice, meaning the case is closed permanently. The Trump administration is rolling back endangered species protections. Rob Martier has this story.
2: On Friday, the administration announced a new rule that rescinds an interpretation of the Endangered Species Act aimed at mitigating harm to animals. Previously, the government had considered harm as any modification of habitat that hurts animals by affecting their ability to eat, shelter, or breed. The rule change makes destroying an endangered species habitat no longer illegal. This could open the habitats of some species to drilling, mining, and real estate projects. I'm Rob Martier.
1: And Graham Plantner has officially dropped out of the race for Senate in Maine. Plantner filed the formal paperwork with the Maine Secretary of State, officially ending his campaign. He had said he was waiting until Monday to officially withdraw. It comes after he was accused of sexual assault, which he has denied. In a statement on X, Plantner said, despite dropping out of the race, he seeks to further the movement he's built. I'm Jim Forbes.
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around. 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And you know what I'm talking about. Just let me know if you wanna go to that home out on the range. They got a lot of nice girls.

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1: NBC News Radio, I'm Jim Forbes. The U.S. is demanding that Iran publicly state that the Strait of Hormuz is open. A senior U.S. official told News Nation Friday that there won't be a, quote, good outcome if they refuse. This comes as the two countries traded strikes earlier this week. President Trump says Iran wants to continue talks, and the U.S. has agreed to do so. However, in a post on Truth Social, Trump said he told Iran that the ceasefire is over. Talks between the countries are reportedly taking place in Oman on Saturday. And a federal judge is tossing the convictions of four people who participated in the January 6th Capitol riot in Washington, D.C. On Friday, the judge granted a request from the Department of Justice to dismiss the convictions of the men who were members of the Proud Boys. The convictions were dismissed with prejudice, meaning the case is closed permanently. I'm Jim Forbes.
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3: Here's the updated forecast from WHTC.com. Mainly cloudy skies overnight with lows around 66. Daytime highs approaching 90. Saturday, sunshine mixed with clouds at times. I'm meteorologist Jennifer Wojcicki. Right now, it's 71 degrees.
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1: NBC News Radio, I'm Jim Forbes. The U.S. is demanding that Iran publicly state that the Strait of Hormuz is open. A senior U.S. official told News Nation Friday that there won't be, quote, a good outcome if they refuse. This comes as the two countries traded strikes earlier this week. President Trump says Iran wants to continue talks, and the U.S. has agreed to do so. However, in a post on Truth Social, Trump said he told Iran that the ceasefire is over. A five-day evidentiary hearing in the Charlie Kirk murder case in Utah has concluded. Judge Tony Graff will now decide in the coming weeks if Tyler Robinson will face trial for murdering Kirk after being presented evidence all week related to the case. Prosecutors played a recorded interview Thursday from Tyler Robinson's former roommate and romantic partner, Lance Twiggs, and presented text messages exchanged between the two. Investigators also showed photos of the rifle, engraved shell casings, and other evidence collected during the investigation. Three new satellites were launched this week to help spot wildfires sooner and protect California communities. Dina Kodiak has this story.
2: This is the first time satellites have been specifically designed to detect wildfires. The launch happened at Vandenberg Space Force Base in Santa Barbara County, using a SpaceX Falcon 9 rocket as part of the Transporter 17 mission. The FireSat project is a partnership between California and the Earth Fire Alliance, a nonprofit that provides wildfire data worldwide. The satellites will send real-time wildfire data to help spot and track wildfires quickly. Over 50 wildfire satellites are expected by 2030. I'm Dina Kodiak.
1: And the Trump administration is rolling back endangered species protections. On Friday, the administration announced a new rule that rescinds an interpretation of the Endangered Species Act aimed at mitigating harm to animals. I'm Jim Forbes.
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1: NBC News Radio, I'm Jim Forbes. The U.S. is demanding that Iran publicly state that the Strait of Hormuz is open. A senior U.S. official told News Nation Friday that there won't be a, quote, good outcome if they refuse. This comes as the two countries traded strikes earlier in the week. President Trump says Iran wants to continue talks, and the U.S. has agreed to do so. However, in a post on Truth Social, Trump said he told Iran that the ceasefire is over. Talks between the countries are reportedly taking place in Amman on Saturday. And a five-day evidentiary hearing in the Charlie Kirk murder case in Utah has concluded. Judge Tony Graff will now decide in the coming weeks if Tyler Robinson will face trial for murdering Kirk after being presented evidence all week related to the case. Prosecutors played a recorded interview Thursday from Tyler Robinson's former roommate and romantic partner, Lance Twiggs. I'm Jim Forbes.
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3: Here's the updated forecast from WHTC.com. Mainly cloudy skies expected overnight with lows around 66. A blend of clouds and sun Saturday, highs level off around 90. Clear skies Saturday night, lows around 64. I'm meteorologist Paul Trombley. Right now, 70.
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once I was strolling one very hot summer day, when I thought I'd lay myself down to rest in a big field of tall grass. 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
1: My pappy said, son, you're going to drive me to drinking if you don't stop driving that hot rod Lincoln.

I'd race with the Fords and Lincolns was setting the pace. That story is true, I'm here to say I was driving that Model A. It's got a Lincoln motor and it's really souped up. That Model A body makes it look like a pup's. 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With a 4-barrel carb and a dual exhaust, with 4 living gears you can really get lost. 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

All of a sudden, in the wink of an eye, a Cadillac sedan passed us by and said, "Boys, it's a mark for me." By then, the taillight was all you could see. Now the fellas ribbed me for being behind, so I thought I'd make the Lincoln unwind. Took my foot off the gas, and man alive, I shoved it on down into overdrive. Wound it up to 110, my speedometer said that I hit top end. My foot was blue, like lead to the floor. That's all there is, and there ain't no more.

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1: NBC News Radio, I'm Jim Forbes. A bipartisan housing bill has become law after President Trump refused to sign it. The landmark bill, known as the 21st Century Road to Housing Act, is designed to increase the housing supply in the U.S. and bring down costs, partly by limiting large investors from purchasing single-family homes. Trump had refused to sign the bill because Congress would not pass his Save America Act, which would place new restrictions on voting. The family of a Houston man killed by ICE agents is pushing back on the officer's account of the shooting. Lorenzo Arroyo was shot in the abdomen by ICE officers earlier this week and then taken to a hospital, where he later died. According to the family's attorney, the three men who were in the vehicle with Arroyo at the time of the shooting contradicted the account of ICE, which claimed the driver attempted to use his vehicle as a weapon. City officials said sometime Friday they would release a list of buildings on Manhattan's Upper East Side with cooling towers that tested positive for Legionella bacteria. Levon Putney has more.
2: New York City health officials say 31 cooling towers tested positive for Legionella bacteria out of over 180 tested around the Upper East Side, and 19 of the 31 have already been cleaned, drained, and disinfected, while the other 12, well, they're supposed to be cleaned up by Saturday.
3: Right now, we have 46 New Yorkers who have tested positive for Legionnaires. As of this time, there have been no New Yorkers who have lost their lives as a result.
2: But Mayor Mamdani says of the 46 who tested positive, 22 needed hospital care so far for this Legionella bacteria, making them sick. All in Upper East Side neighborhoods like Lenox Hill, Carnegie Hill, and Yorkville.
1: And a TV star from the 70s has died. Randolph Mantooth had a TV career that spanned five decades, but is best known for starring in the hit paramedic series Emergency, which ran from 1972 to 1977 and included several TV movies. He was 80. I'm Jim Forbes.
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0: Hi, it's Dan Evans. 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
1: NBC News Radio, I'm Jim Forbes. The U.S. is demanding that Iran publicly state that the Strait of Hormuz is open. A senior U.S. official told News Nation Friday that there won't be a, quote, good outcome if they refuse. This comes as the two countries traded strikes earlier in the week. President Trump says Iran wants to continue talks, and the U.S. has agreed to do so. However, in a post on Truth Social, Trump said he told Iran that the ceasefire is over. Talks between the countries are reportedly taking place in Amman on Saturday. And a five-day evidentiary hearing in the Charlie Kirk murder case in Utah has concluded. Judge Tony Graff will now decide in the coming weeks if Tyler Robinson will face trial for murdering Kirk after being presented evidence all week related to the case. Prosecutors played a recorded interview Thursday from Tyler Robinson's former roommate and romantic partner, Lance Twiggs. I'm Jim Forbes.
2: Here's the updated forecast from WHTC.com. Mainly cloudy skies overnight with a low of 66. A mix of clouds and sun Saturday. Highs level off around 90. Lows level off around 64 Saturday night. Clear skies. I'm meteorologist Megan Mulford. Right now, 66.
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1: NBC News Radio, I'm Jim Forbes. Another heat dome will be moving through the country this weekend. Monica Nelson has the latest.
2: Forecasters are warning of dangerous heat and stifling humidity continuing into next week, starting in the upper plains and spreading toward the East Coast. Montana and North Dakota could see temperatures in the upper 90s with humidity pushing high into the 100s. By Sunday, the heat wave will spread into the Midwest, challenging record highs from Colorado to Michigan. By Tuesday, the record heat wave will hit New England and the Mid-Atlantic. Residents are all being advised to avoid strenuous outdoor activity and to drink plenty of water. I'm Monica Nelson.
1: One U.S. senator is talking about what he saw on his tour of the devastation from the Aspen Acres fire in southern Colorado. Colorado Democrat Michael Bennett praised federal, state, and local firefighters who have stepped up to protect homes in the path of the wildfire. Over 330 homes and about 850 other structures have been destroyed by the fire in Pueblo and Custer counties. Peace talks between the U.S. and Iran will reportedly take place today in Oman. On Friday, the U.S. demanded that Iran publicly state that the Strait of Hormuz is open to shipping. A senior U.S. official told News Nation that there won't be a, quote, good outcome if they refuse. The demand comes after the two countries traded strikes earlier in the week. And a TV star from the 70s has died. Randolph Mantooth had a TV career that spanned five decades, but is best known for starring in the hit paramedic series Emergency, which ran from 1972 to 1977 and included several TV movies. Mantooth went on to have a long career as a guest TV star on TV shows. He was 80 years old. I'm Jim Forbes.
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0: On your way to the beach, grabbing ice cream, chasing another West Michigan sunset. I've got your summer afternoons covered weekdays from 2 to 6 on Holland's Cool FM, WHTC, Michigan's greatest oldies. National news updates and local news from the Holland Newsroom. 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
1: NBC News Radio, I'm Jim Forbes. Another heat dome will be hitting the country this weekend. Monica Nelson has the latest.
2: Forecasters are warning of dangerous heat and stifling humidity continuing into next week, starting in the upper plains and spreading toward the East Coast. Montana and North Dakota could see temperatures in the upper 90s with humidity pushing high into the 100s. By Sunday, the heat wave will spread into the Midwest, challenging record highs from Colorado to Michigan. By Tuesday, the record heat wave will hit New England and the Mid-Atlantic. Residents are all being advised to avoid strenuous outdoor activity and to drink plenty of water. I'm Monica Nelson.
1: And one U.S. senator is talking about what he saw on his tour of the devastation from the Aspen Acres fire in southern Colorado. Colorado Democrat Michael Bennett praised federal, state, and local firefighters who have stepped up to protect homes in the path of the wildfire. I'm Jim Forbes.
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4: Here's the updated forecast from WHTC.com. Sunshine mixed with clouds at times today, with daytime highs approaching 90. Lows level off around 64. Tonight, clear skies. I'm meteorologist Jennifer Wojcicki. Currently, it's 66 degrees.
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1: NBC News Radio, I'm Lisa Taylor. A bipartisan housing bill automatically became law at midnight after President Trump refused to sign it. The landmark bill, known as the 21st Century Road to Housing Act, is designed to increase the housing supply in the U.S. and bring down costs, partly by limiting large investors from purchasing single-family homes. Trump had refused to sign the bill because Congress wouldn't pass his Save America Act, which would place new restrictions on voting. It's going to be an extreme heat weekend for much of the U.S. Forecasters are warning of dangerous heat and stifling humidity from Colorado to Michigan, with temperatures climbing into the 100s, even in the northern plains. Bismarck, North Dakota could hit 108 degrees, Billings, Montana 109. By Sunday, the heat wave will spread into the Midwest, where Chicago could hit a sweltering 99 degrees, and by Tuesday, the record heat will hit New England and the Mid-Atlantic. Residents are being advised to avoid strenuous outdoor activity and to drink plenty of water. Meanwhile, the weather is affecting travel in the skies. Ryan Chandler has more.
2: That weather is impacting air travel all across the country. Here in Dallas, the biggest weather danger is the heat, close to 100, even more on this hot tarmac.
3: A second straight weekend of packed airports as millions take to stormy skies late this week, with more than 5,000 delays Friday. And in Montreal, an Air Canada flight arriving from Los Angeles veered off the taxiway in the rain. None of the 162 people on board were hurt.
1: A five-day evidentiary hearing in the Charlie Kirk murder case is wrapped up. The Utah judge will decide in the coming weeks if Tyler Robinson will face trial for murdering Kirk. Prosecutors played a recorded interview Thursday from Tyler Robinson's former roommate and romantic partner and presented text messages exchanged between the two. Investigators also showed photos of the alleged rifle. Robinson faces aggravated murder and several other felony charges. 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

0: 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Monday on WHTC's Talk of the Town, Chef Terry Tucker will pass along some recipes from Freedom Village, and we'll have a conversation with State House Representative Nancy DeBoer. 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
1: NBC News Radio, I'm Lisa Taylor. Missouri has declared a state of emergency over severe flooding. Governor Mike Kehoe made the declaration Friday after severe storms caused flash flooding in several parts of the state. Kehoe said the intense storms have created dangerous flash flooding, resulting in multiple swift water rescues. The National Weather Service said Friday that the flash flood risk was increasing in southeastern Missouri and the Tennessee Valley in the overnight hours as rounds of heavy rain falls over saturated soils. Evacuation orders are in effect north of Los Angeles, where a fast-moving wildfire is burning out of control. The Summit Fire was reported early Friday afternoon in the foothills of the Angeles National Forest, and as of last night, has burned nearly 2,700 acres and is 0% contained. Hundreds of residents living in parts of Antelope Valley have been ordered to evacuate, and an animal shelter has been set up. CAL FIRE is using several planes and helicopters to battle the blaze, which started during a heat wave with temperatures over 100 degrees. Lisa Taylor, NBC News Radio.
0: With a news update on WHTC Holland's Cool FM, I'm Gary Stevens. The August 4th primary election is more than 3 weeks away, but the Allegan County Board had to address on Thursday an issue for the November 3rd general election ballot. By unanimous vote, the five commissioners approved language asking voters to renew the nearly one-tenth of a mil annual levy for funding the Allegan Conservation District through 2032. The current assessment expires at the end of the year, and Commissioner Gail Dugan of Otsego talked with Conservation District Executive Director Brian Talsma about concerns his constituents in the southeast corner of the county had.
2: Mr. Talsma has assured me that there's going to be better transparency. There's going to be better professional financial stewardship of these taxpayer dollars. There is going to be a lot more coming out as in innovative programs instead of duplicity across other programs and from other departments that we're already supporting.
0: Allegan County voters will be asked next month to renew the nearly half mil annual senior citizen services millage through 2029. A member of the Wayland Union Schools Board of Education has been named to a statewide panel. On Thursday, Governor Whitmer's office announced the appointment of Aaron Stepik to the Governor's Educator Advisory Council. A teacher in German and English at Lakewood High School, Stepik is a founding board member of the Michigan Parent Alliance for Safe Schools and received both her bachelor's and master's degrees from Grand Valley State University. She was elected as a Wayland board trustee a couple of years ago. Stepik fills a vacancy on the panel that reviews and makes recommendations to the governor regarding legislation relevant to the state's public education system, among other advisory responsibilities. Her term runs through the year 2030, and the appointment is not subject to the advice and consent of the state Senate. Get the latest news anytime at WHTC.com.
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4: Here's the updated forecast from WHTC.com. Mainly clear skies today with highs around 90. Lows around 64. Tonight, clear skies. Bright sunshine expected tomorrow. Highs level off around 88. I'm meteorologist Paul Trombley. Currently 64.
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0: NBC News Radio, I'm Lisa Taylor. A bipartisan housing bill automatically became law at midnight after President Trump refused to sign it. The landmark bill, known as the 21st Century Road to Housing Act, is designed to increase the housing supply in the U.S. and bring down costs, partly by limiting large investors from purchasing single-family homes. Trump had refused to sign the bill because Congress wouldn't pass his Save America Act, which would place new restrictions on voting. It's going to be an extreme heat weekend for much of the U.S. Forecasters are warning of dangerous heat and stifling humidity from Colorado to Michigan, with temperatures climbing into the 100s, even in the northern plains. Bismarck, North Dakota could hit 108 degrees, Billings, Montana, 109. By Sunday, the heat wave will spread into the Midwest, where Chicago could hit a sweltering 99 degrees, and by Tuesday, the record heat will hit New England and the Mid-Atlantic. Residents are being advised to avoid strenuous outdoor activity and to drink plenty of water. Meanwhile, the weather is affecting travel in the skies. Ryan Chandler has more.
1: That weather is impacting air travel all across the country. Here in Dallas, the biggest weather danger is the heat, close to 100, even more on this hot tarmac.
2: A second straight weekend of packed airports as millions take to stormy skies late this week, with more than 5,000 delays Friday. And in Montreal, an Air Canada flight arriving from Los Angeles veered off the taxiway in the rain. None of the 162 people on board were hurt.
0: A five-day evidentiary hearing in the Charlie Kirk murder case is wrapped up. The Utah judge will decide in the coming weeks if Tyler Robinson will face trial for murdering Kirk. Prosecutors played a recorded interview Thursday from Tyler Robinson's former roommate and romantic partner and presented text messages exchanged between the two. Investigators also showed photos of the alleged rifle. Robinson faces aggravated murder and several other felony charges. You're listening to the latest on NBC News Radio. The Department of Justice is suing the state of Maryland over a newly passed sanctuary law. DOJ lawyers argue that the Community Trust Act, which went into effect in May, interferes with the Trump administration's efforts to enforce immigration law by preventing local jails and state law enforcement from cooperating with ICE. Now the department is asking the court to declare the law unconstitutional and permanently block Maryland from

0: about significant steps the company has taken to protect children.
1: 1 in 5 Americans say they'll judge someone based on their first name. Michael Kastner reports.
2: Two of the names those people are most judgmental about, Karen and Chad. Karen drew the most negative reactions in a survey by Talker Research, no doubt for its use as a moniker for a stereotypical type of belligerent woman. Chad, often used online to describe a super confident male, was second.
1: A TV star from the 70s has died. Randolph Mantooth had a TV career that spanned 5 decades, but is best known for starring in the hit paramedic series Emergency, which ran from 1972 to 1977 and included several TV movies. Mantooth went on to have a long career as a guest star on TV shows and was nominated for several awards for his roles on soap operas. His family said that Mantooth died Friday after a long illness. He was 80 years old. Lisa Taylor, NBC News Radio.
3: With a news update on WHTC, Holland's Cool FM, I'm Gary Stevens. Is the West Michigan industrial economy growing? Apparently it is. According to the latest monthly survey of purchasing managers in the Grand Rapids and Kalamazoo markets, disclosed earlier this week by Grand Valley State University Seidman College of Business, the new orders index jumped 33 points, reaching a level not seen in more than 5 years, while the production index rose by 21 points to its highest mark since August of 2021. However, national trends are a cause for alarm, according to Dr. Brian Long, the college's director of supply management research, who conducts these monthly canvasses.
4: Both of the national purchasing manager surveys are positive, but both of them have also retreated from their recent highs. And despite these positive numbers, the mood of these survey respondents remains sharply pessimistic.
3: Employment and lead time indices were also sharply higher, and Long believes that strong customer demand has helped contribute to an improved outlook by his survey respondents. The number of first-time filings for unemployment increasing across Michigan, according to the U.S. Department of Labor, which says for the week ending last Saturday, July 4th, there were just over 9,300 first-time filings in the state, more than 4,000 more than the week prior. Nationally, the number of initial filings decreased compared to the week prior. Meijer will be hosting an in-store wellness event today at all of its stores across the state. Customers will be able to get free blood pressure screenings and wellness resources and eligible for in-store giveaways. Now, the wellness events will be in all of the grocery stores and super centers for Meijer from 10 this morning until 2 this afternoon. 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
6: Here's the updated forecast from WHTC.com. High temperatures reach up to 90 today under mainly sunny skies. Lows around 64 tonight, clear skies. Daytime highs approaching 88 tomorrow, ample sunshine expected. I'm meteorologist Megan Mulford. Currently, it's 66 degrees.
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9: From all across America, I am Mike Hewitt, and this is the Mike Hewitt Show. Family, business, work, and politics like you've never heard it before. Let's get to it. Okay, everybody. Ludwig, you got to explain it to us. What is going on in Iran? What happened to the deal?
10: I think Trump's, he summed it up perfectly at the NATO summit thing of, they're scum. They don't hold the truth. They don't hold their deals. I'm done. I'm getting a little frustrated, the back and forth. We've got a deal, bomb them. Deal, bomb them. Just bomb them, Trump. Just end it. Yeah. End the regime that's there. Yeah, but it's not going to stop.
11: But listen,
10: they get the bombing to stop so they can regroup.

0: group, and then they come back.
1: Now, listen, we've been talking about this now since this drama began in February, and I've been saying consistently throughout that in my adult life, going back to my high school graduation year of 1979, they have never kept their word with a single president. And by the way, folks, with any of their neighbors, so forget whether you're Democrat, Republican, so sick of the D's and R's, by the way, but they just simply don't keep their word. I haven't referred to them as a scum, but folks, you're welcome to label whatever you want to label a perpetual liar, because they're radical liars, they're murderous, 52,000 people of their own that they've murdered. These are just simply not nice people, and they're not to be negotiated with, because they don't keep their word. But that leaves us with the age-old question. How does President Trump define victory? What do you think, Bud?
0: So I posted something about the U.S. soccer team's red card getting overturned, and it was a Trump card. And I said, Trump wins everything. And I was thinking of Euchre.
1: Yeah.
0: And I had somebody respond on there who I know is a Democrat. He's part of the Air National Guard. And he said, not Iran. And I thought, wow, he's kind of right. Because every time he has to go back to the negotiating table, I feel Trump's lost. Trump's, I think, idea of victory here is that Iran stops the rhetoric, allows the Strait of Hormuz to stay open, and the deal is followed through on. But we know, and he knows, it's not going to be. I think what he is unsure of is, what does he do? Does he end them? Does the American public agree with him ending them?
1: Right. Now, but listen,
0: Lord, he thinks that's the only way to really win this thing.
1: But I got to stop you on at least part of your qualifier for what defines victory. Keeping in mind, folks, I voted for Trump all three times. I'm not bagging on him. That said, I'm still a non-interventionist. And with all due respect to your qualifiers, the Straits of Hormuz were open before we bombed Iran in the first place. They were open. Now we've got to add that to our list of criteria for how we define victory, as if suddenly the Straits of Hormuz are opened and therefore we won. Well, they were open before we engaged. To me, I am not a nation builder. You're not talking to a neocon. When I look at Iran, there's only two ways to deal with them. Either to isolate them from the world economy, much like North Korea does. And by the way, Kim Jong-un is not a raging nut. The people in Iran are, just to split hairs a little bit. But we either need to isolate Iran entirely from the world economy, or we need to do a regime change. I don't think there's any in-betweens. So I'm not calling for regime change, but if you want to have a normalized relationship with Iran, that is the only method that will achieve it. Because it doesn't matter whether it's a Democrat president or a Republican president, anyone that's negotiated with them and then said, look, we have a new deal, Obama, et cetera. You can't make a deal with those people. And it's not the people of Iran. Let me qualify my own words. It isn't the Iranian people. It's the terrorist regime that's taken a hold of that country. I don't think the average Iranian is a bad person, but their leadership certainly is.
0: So we always talk about history, learn from it, or repeat the past,
1: Sure.
0: What did we learn prior to Thomas Jefferson with the Pirates of Tripoli?
1: Right.
0: They paid them off. They still extort. They don't hold their agreements. They ask for more. What happened when we created the U.S. Navy to destroy the Pirates of Tripoli?
1: Right.
0: Safe passage. It all ended. Repeat history. Or don't know your history. Repeat mistakes. We know what the resolution is here. We do. It's whether or not the American people had the stomach for it.
1: But wait a minute. I think you're painting with a really wide paint roller. I want to make sure I understand that. When you compare it to the Tripoli circumstance, their justification, folks, was to point at the Quran and say, that directs us to do this. I look at the rest of the, most of the rest of the Middle Eastern countries that are Muslim dominated, and we do have business relationship with them. We do have an element of peace with them. So it isn't just the faith, the Islamic faith, it's the radicalization. And I would tell you that any faith can be radicalized, including atheism, by the way. So it isn't a question of which faith you believe in. I'm going to get nasty, Grams, but yes, I see atheism as a religion. You have faith in things that you cannot prove. That's the same charge you make against folks of faith. Listen, you talk about Thomas Jefferson. I'm a big Jeffersonian. And, you know, he wasn't out trying to discourage different, excoriate different religious faiths, but those that were radicalized and used their faith to justify. So, folks, it's like an onion. There's a lot of layers to this, and we got to be careful. That's what I think, Lud.
0: I agree, and that's my point is that we've tried to pay him off. Obama, $800 million in cash, shipped on a plane. We've tried the negotiations. It doesn't work. What worked in historical? We kept making deals and paying them. They kept doing the same thing. We went and destroyed them. They stopped doing it. Well, obviously, the solution is destroy them.
1: Well, listen, I'm reading, folks, I'm reading headlines. U.S. strikes around 90 targets in Iran. The other headline, Trump says Iran reached out after U.S. strikes. They want to make a deal so badly. His words. They want to make it, but folks, you can't deal with them. That you just can't deal with them. You know, to me, by this end, my life negotiating, and I believe in win-win negotiations. And usually, by the way, folks, win-win negotiations is where both sides feel like they got a win out of it, or hang on, or where both sides felt like they lost a little bit in it. That is win-win negotiations. You can't have win-win negotiations with somebody the moment you're done shaking hands has got their knife in your back. You can't negotiate. That's not D's and R's or any of our political spectrum in the United States. That's a very different way of looking at negotiations. They're moving the football, and I hope Trump has got a better plan than what we're reading in the media. Let's just say that.
0: I don't think that Trump's rhetoric, like he just had with Spain, right? Like, well, we'll just knock Spain out of NATO and blah, blah, blah, and we're not going to trade with them to try to get them to budge, works with Iran. I think he's got to stop that. When he says it, he's got to do it.
1: But like we've touched on before, does he have the will of the people? When I look at polling data, folks that listen to the show know I believe in polling data like I do, you know, magicians and whatnot. The polling data is nonsensical. But the genuine question, does he have the will of the people backing him? And I'm not seeing that. And I think, in my view, that's why he backed off and started this negotiation in the first place, was he felt he had a lack of support from the American people. And those that think that the system is out of control need only to watch this. The American people very much dictate whether we're going to proceed or not proceed. That's a concern right now to me. Folks, stay with us, and we will be right back.
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0: All right, let's change gears. I don't know about you, but I keep looking for something that will bring the United States together on at least one topic. Ludwig, I think you found it. I think I'm going to blame this topic on you. So it took a while. I'm reading a headline. It took a while, but Americans may have found something we all hate. The astonishing grassroots protests against data centers. Give us something new. A mass mobilization focused squarely on protecting American hometowns from oligarch exploration. Listen, these data centers, folks, they literally have, if you look at the battles going on across the United States on data centers, and there's battles going, I mean, pitched battles being fought in township halls and local courts all across the United States. And it's a fascinating group of people. There's leftists, right-wingers. It is united, folks, against it. And it's interesting if you do a dive in as to what's bringing them. They come at it from two different paths. Let me put it that way. Conservatives frequently raise concerns about private property rights, local control, government subsidies for large corporations, rising electricity costs, and preserving rural communities, while progressives, it's interesting, we don't say leftists anymore, and we don't say liberals anymore. Now it's progressives often focus on water consumption, environmental impacts, carbon emissions, noise, and corporate concentrations. But the fun part about it is, folks, that both left and right, whatever labels you want to fix on them this week, because it blows in the wind, what's the most popular labels to call the other side, whichever side you're on. This topic, Ludwig, has united these people. What do you think about data centers? This was your pickup.
1: So I posted something yesterday about, I think it's in Lowell, a data center that Microsoft had sent a representative to the commission board or the township board to present. And all the people there, a couple hundred people, saying no, no, no. And I'm like, we're a Democratic Republic, and this government works for us, not the other way around. And one of my most liberal friends posted a comment. And I had to like it. I was like, oh my gosh, I have to like his comment because we're on the same page here. And the fact that these commissioners and township boards are approving these when the people are saying no.
0: Right.
1: This is not one or two people saying no because it's going to make noise across the street from the house. This is the community saying no.
0: Right.
1: And then they're following through with it. This could be the stone that breaks the camel's back and has a revolt. Because people do not want this.
0: They really don't. And by the way, here's the fun part. I gotta tag you on that last thing you said. People don't want this. On the other hand, everybody across the spectrum, I don't want to say everybody, many people, high percentages of people across the spectrum are using AI every day now. So how do you get both? How do you not have the data centers, but actually enjoy using Chat or Grok or Google or whatever your favorite AI is? And by the way, a whole bunch of sub-level AIs that are focused on individual industries. That's true in the car business. It's true in astronomy. It's true in about every field you can think of. If it's radio, by the way, it's about true in every industry I can think of is now invested in AI. So how do we get to have it both ways, Lud? We don't want the data centers that drive AI, but we want AI. How is that going to work?
1: I'm not sure everybody wants AI.
0: Everybody's using it. I might say again. I got to correct myself. Most people are using it now.
1: I don't even know if it's – I don't think it's most, honestly, Mike. I think there's it's growing in popularity, but I don't think it's most. I hate it. I was working on a boat all weekend, and my wife kept sending me – AI things from ChatGPT on how to fix it. I'm like, would you stop? She's like, well, I'm trying to help. I'm like, I don't need that. That doesn't help.
0: Yeah.
1: I don't need that.
0: In fairness, when it comes to ChatGPT, let me critique them for a minute. If you say what color is the water in the pond, it will give you 3 pages of gobbledygook nuance because it doesn't want to offend anybody. And I just want to know what it is. You can't even give it a simple addition math formula without getting a page of rhetoric because it doesn't want to offend anybody. It's talk about gobbledygook nonsense. But I differ with you. Next week, folks, we're going to have the percentages. I think you're going to be astounded to find the percentages. And this is where I paint myself in a corner a little bit. And we just identify those people that are working. I'm not ragging on you because you're a teacher. But the folks that are actually involved in corporate America, big or little, they're using AI. By the way, folks, in fairness, you may be using AI and not realize it nowadays. Because it's plugged
1: in. That's where I think more of it.
0: There might be.
1: I think you'll see a percentage that's higher based on that knowledge. Because now when you use Google, the first results, AI results, it's not a Google website search.
0: Right.
1: So, and that fact, I'd say the percentage is higher, but it's not knowingly using it. The usage of ChatGPT.
0: You smooth talker.
1: Gronk, Claude, all these other ones, I would tell you probably for the high school to college age is huge because they're using it to write their papers and everything. The middle age, the Gen Z, X, Zennials, baby boomers, it's not even over 40%. Guaranteed.
0: But no, hang on. I'm a baby boomer because as you like to point out in every episode, I'm old, but I use it every day. I do. I use it in all kinds of things in business application for the radio show and for other businesses that I'm involved in. It can do, and by the way, folks, in fairness, we're not drawing on some big pool of knowledge like, you know, the Alexandria Library or something. It just runs more searches than I can physically do. And then it gives me some politically gobbledygook answer, and I read the first paragraph and I'm done with the rest.
1: And see, but I think with what you're using it for is the same as Google. It's just a new way of doing it.
0: Okay, that's fair.
1: And Google was the same thing as going to the library and looking up an encyclopedia. It was just faster. It's not.
0: Okay.
1: I don't think you're using the application that they need these data centers for.
0: Okay, but there's data centers being built all over the United States.
1: Yeah, but I don't think it's for this purpose. I think it's for the purpose of automation and trying to create an environment that almost eliminates workers in that type of situation, not just Google searches.
0: Who is going to hurt from everything I've read is middle level and upper middle level people with modest educations. That's what ChatGPT told me. In fact, for a previous episode, I read the whole entire gobbledygook from ChatGPT and Gork, as I affectionately refer to as Grok. I call it Gork, and it always corrects me. I can tell you this. When I go to ChatGPT and Grok and say, what will retail look like in 10 years? Folks, it's an entirely different world, bigger than the Industrial Revolution. Now, we're fighting it, and that's the whole point of what we've been talking about. But it's going to evolve how you live, whether you're aware of it or agree with it or not. Folks, stay with us, and we'll be right back.
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6: Here's the updated forecast from WHTC.com. Mainly sunny today with daytime highs approaching 90. 64 tonight, clear skies. Ample sunshine expected tomorrow, daytime highs approaching 88. I'm meteorologist Jennifer Wojcicki. Right now, it's 64 degrees.

0: folks, if you're just tuning in, you are listening to the Mike Hewitt Show, and I am Mike Hewitt, co-host Ludwig von Wiedemdorski. Yes, I still get emails about what was that guy's name. I got to tell you, though, folks, aside from Ludwig, if you're listening to us on terrestrial radio, AM, FM radio, anywhere in the United States, please know you are listening to the absolute best radio station in your community. We thank them for carrying us, but more so, we thank you for listening. I don't care if you're a Democrat, a Republican, a progressive. I don't care about any of those things. I genuinely believe that is important. It's a civic duty, I believe, for everybody to stop screaming and start listening to each other. So please, welcome. Now, with that, Ludwig, let's change direction a little bit. This is, I think, I don't remember if you or I found this, but both of us were looking at it. Senator Mitch McConnell, his wife, I don't know how to pronounce her name, so please pronounce her name for me. Yep.
1: Let's see, Elaine Chao.
0: That's how you say the name?
1: Yeah.
0: Okay, now, and listen, when he's in a hospital, and by the way, as far as I know, his office has still not said what his health problem is, his likely return, his condition. We're not seeing any reports, at least the last time I looked, on what the senator's condition is. I think his constituents, I think they deserve to know that. That's my opinion on it. He's a Republican, so they say. Yowzers. At any rate, so understand I'm not getting into the D's versus R's argument. I think Mitch, his office, owes his constituents an explanation. But the story that I want to dive into just a little bit with you, so he's hospitalized on June 14th, and his bride heads to Beijing on June 17th. So a lot of folks on social media are saying, wow, has she been co-opted by the Chinese Communist Party? Where's her allegiance? Is it to China? Is it to business? Is it to her husband? I don't want to get into the personal side of the relationship because I just don't know. And let me add, by the way, everybody that's referring to her as Chinese, she's not. She was born in Taiwan. And there's an important distinction, so let's at least try to be accurate. But, Lud, do you think she's just there on business, or has she been co-opted by China?
1: The optics don't look good. It just doesn't look good. You got a dying old white guy with his Chinese-American wife going back to China, or going to China while he's in the hospital.
0: Taiwanese-American.
1: Taiwanese.
0: Right. Now, I'm Scottish-American, so don't call me, you know, Irish-American.
1: You're part of the UK. The optics don't look good. It really doesn't. And I think in this period of time, she should have put off the trip or made a statement like, hey, although, as politicians, you should know, although he's in the hospital, I've had this trip scheduled for 2 months I have to take, and it's regarding this. And at least they had to know this was going to come up.
0: Listen, I got to tell you, because I kind of tried to fumble my way through introduction of this topic, I put a lot of heat on McConnell's office. But truthfully, if I were missing in the hospital, it would probably be my wife that said, he's doing okay, this is the latest update we're getting from the doctor. It's going to be okay. She's not issued a statement on that any more than his office staff has. I just find that fascinating. I really do. I think of the wife. My wife would do it. Obviously, Mitch's wife doesn't feel the same as my wife. So, what do you think? Would your wife do it, Lud?
1: Absolutely. But it's weird because we kind of saw this wife thing with Biden, how the wife really doesn't take care of the ailing husband who's in power or position. It almost lets them just sit out there and look stupid and moronic and like, what are you doing?
0: I don't know.
1: Somebody you love, why would you allow them to sit out there and look this way?
0: Well, and by the way, the absence, folks, it may be something really plausible and reasonable where if you knew the facts, you'd go, okay, I get it. But absent of information, especially in the age of social media, that vacuum is filled with all kinds of guesses and conspiracies, and it's so easily extinguishable with the truth, whatever the truth is. That's just how I see it. The staff should have done it, but because she's removing herself from the States for that trip, I just think that made it, what she's doing made it incumbent upon her. And folks, I get that if you talk to 10 families, you'll probably get 20 different answers on who should do it. I get that. I'm not trying to throw stones. We don't have enough information, but that's exactly the problem. They're not giving us enough information. His seat impacts all of the United States, not just his home state. That causes all of us to say, what? What are you doing? And why is your wife over there with people that are openly hostile towards us, not the people of the government of China? It's hard to make this stuff add up. It is. And again, because they're not telling us. Tell us the information, we'll quit guessing. Is that fair to say it that way?
1: Yeah, why are they being secretive? It doesn't make sense.
0: Yeah, well, maybe they're thinking, hey, my health isn't none of your business. But that's not true when you place yourself in the position that the senator has. He's made himself not just a senator from his state, but he's made himself a national figure. And that I just think that's incumbent. If President Trump were dastardly, we get physical updates on his condition often. I think he feels it's incumbent upon him to telegraph that, especially given his age. Because you got people like me going, wow, when is old enough enough? And I'm old, so I get to ask that fairly. Is that right, Ludwig?
1: That you are old? Yeah, that's true.
0: Give him an inch. All right, let's change direction. California school tells Newsom where he can stick his mascot mandate. That's not my headline. I'm reading it, folks. But I liked the topic, and this is from thedailybs.com. But the moral of it is that there's a high school up in the northern part of California that have had some form of reference in their mascot, their school name, to Native Americans. Native American-themed mascots have been Gavin signed a bill into law preventing that from being the case. Well, listen, Lud, the reason I wanted to talk about it today is I don't understand it. And maybe it's because I'm a boomer. Let me just be candid with you, folks. In my era, 60s, 70s, growing up, I came up from the Pontiac, Michigan area, and there we have if you were part of the Pontiac Central High School, you were part of the Pontiac Chiefs. It was an honor. The goal was to honor American Indians. It was to honor them. It wasn't to dishevel or disparage at all. It was a big deal to be honored them. And I don't get how is this? I guess what I'm fumbling my way through, and I apologize, folks, but I genuinely do understand. I don't understand the pushback to this idea of honoring Native Americans. Lud, help me out. I don't get it.
1: Well, again, the people that everybody hates, those middle-aged white women, they come out and they speak up against these things, and what you find out is, like, the largest nation of Indians, the Navajo, did not want the Redskins' name changed in Washington, D.C.
0: Right.
1: It was a very small fraction that pushed it. And the same thing's happening with these schools. Plus, nobody understands what the cost of rebranding is. For a high school to rebrand is going to cost them millions of dollars in tax money. There's nothing derogatory about their name.
0: I remember being a little boy thinking what a great thing it would be because it was a positive. To me, it was a positive, and I think, why do we want to restrict or squelch positive? Why do we want to restrict or squelch when we're trying to pay respect to a group? I don't get it. Folks, stay with us. We'll be right back.
2: In NBC News Radio, I'm Lisa Taylor. The family of a Houston man killed by ICE agents is pushing back on the officer's account of the shooting. Lorenzo Salgado Araujo was shot in the abdomen by ICE officers earlier this week and then taken to a hospital where he later died. According to the family's attorney, three men who were in the vehicle with Araujo at the time of the shooting contradicted the account of ICE, which claimed the driver attempted to use his vehicle as a weapon. The lawyer says the family is now demanding an independent investigation. A federal judge is tossing the convictions of four people who participated in the January 6th Capitol riot. On Friday, the judge granted a request from the Department of Justice to dismiss the convictions of the men who were members of the Proud Boys during the 2021 riot at the Capitol building in Washington, D.C. It comes after President Trump issued around 1,500 pardons to those convicted over the Capitol riot last year and commuted the sentences of 14 others. Lisa Taylor, NBC News Radio.
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0: Hi, Led. What is your position on birthright citizenship?
1: I think the Supreme Court got it wrong. I think that if you willingly come here pregnant just to have a kid, it shouldn't give that baby the right to anchor your whole family here.
0: Right.
1: It costs, immigration system costs tens of thousands of dollars. Right. And people are paying it and doing the right way, yet we can have a loophole?
0: But there's a heritage, there's a precedent, there's a history to the concept of birthright citizenship that goes back to our founding. And it's another onion. It gets tough. But let me tell you what brings up this question, folks. So I'm reading another headline. Governor Greg Abbott orders investigation into Texas hospital over alleged birth tourism packages. So Mission Regional Medical Center in the Rio Grande Valley advertised the service, inviting foreign travelers to give birth in Texas in order to get U.S. citizenship for their children. That's not what the founders had in mind. Just saying. And I don't think, to your point, I don't think the Supreme Court was thinking about a cottage industry, and that's what we're talking about, not just with medical staff, but coyotes and all the rest of the things we've been listening to. Forget Trump. All these things we've been listening to through my entire adult life, and actually you can go back and find Teddy Roosevelt giving speeches on this topic. It hasn't changed. There's a lot of people that are making a lot of money for themselves. But what it's doing, in my view, it's eroding the value of citizenship. And I think that, and by the way, do some late reading on what happened to Rome. I'm just encouraging you to do that. When we start eroding the value of citizenship, that's a real breakdown in civic duty, civic responsibility, and frankly, pride of civics in the United States. We've surrendered a lot of those things. They're foundational, they're backbone to a country on the rise. Absent of them, the country is on a fall. That's what I believe that. What say you, Ludwig?
1: I believe that 100%. That's what Justice Thomas was talking about, is that it devalues the citizenship here. The fact that they're selling vacation packages to come here and have a baby
0: is that incredible?
1: Some business ideas are pretty innovative.
0: It's truly just incredible to me. And there's folks in the United States that think this is a good thing, allegedly including that particular hospital. And they're not the only ones doing it. They're the ones that found the spotlight shining on them. I find it abysmal. I really do. Abysmal. And I see on left social media every example under the sun about this person came here and they're what they're trying to. Melania Trump was one of my favorites recently, where during the whole lead up to the Supreme Court case, I saw her and a number of other high level public figures being spotlighted and saying, these people were exactly what you're opposing over here. Folks, it's just not the same thing. And by the way, to both of you, everybody, I use ChatGPT on every one of them, including Melania Trump, and it just isn't so. We're getting lost in the woods, and we're ignoring the facts and the details. That's just not healthy. It just isn't. Am I out of line with that, Led?
1: No, but people don't want the truth or the details anymore. They want to be told what they think already and what they believe.
0: Both sides. Are you back on yelling about middle-aged white educated women?
1: Oh, the ones everybody loves to hate? Yeah, they're...
0: Yeah, I threw in the word educated. I just got it. There you go. That's twice in the same.
1: They're highly educated. That's the worst part.
0: Highly miseducated. Wowzers. All right. I don't know, folks. I can only tell you that when you're at $39 trillion and you're borrowing money to pay the interest on your debt, not to pay the principal. But think about that for a minute. We're borrowing money to pay the interest, not the principal, on a $39 trillion debt that's rising daily. These things we've got to stop the partisan bickering. We've got to sit down as a culture and go back to one of the things you said, Lud. When you're talking about the cost for legal immigration to the United States. Folks, that's insane. They can take a decade and 10 to 20 grand in a decade to do it the right way. That's almost inviting. That's almost demanding. Folks, find a different way here. It's a broken system. It's almost as broken as our judiciary. That's how broken the immigration process is to the United States. And it seems to me, I'm being naive again, I apologize, but it seems to me I could get agreement from the left and the right, together, united, that the immigration process we have in place is broken, out of order. Is that a, am I making a leap with that, Lud?
1: No,
0: I don't think so.
1: It's everything's always set up to, it's never set up to succeed. It's never set up to be self-sufficient. It's never set up to have self-reliability. And everything, it's always set up for dependency and some way the government is involved.
0: Okay, but here's the problem with it. What we have instead of a chorus of united people saying, it's broken, fix it, instead the replacement for that debate is, we hate Trump, we hate Trump. The other side was, Biden is this, Biden is that. Obama was this, Obama was that. Bush was this, Bush was that. Folks, these things are not fixing the problem. There's no telling how many illegal people there are here in the United States. No way of knowing. I hear numbers all over the map. Maybe if our immigration process wasn't broke, we'd have a tighter number on that. Maybe some of those people are actually very, very good, but they couldn't have 10 years and 20 grand. It's numbskull thinking to me. Fix the system. And not Whitmer, fix the damn roads. At any rate, sorry. Maine Democrats lining up to replace Plattner in Senate race. I giggled. What about all the people that jumped in, the big name people that jumped in? He's not that bad. He just made some mistakes. He's all right. I endorse him. I heartily endorse him. And I'm going, wait a minute. They had a primary. That's where this guy came from. How do you get rid of him? They're the party that defends democracy. How do you get rid of your primary victor? Well, we know how they did it with Kamala Harris, but up in Maine, evidently, they're thinking about having a Democratic convention. So forget the state's primary. You're going to have roughly 3,000 people, on average, in a convention of party faithful make the decision of who your replacement will be. Is that how you defend democracy, Ludwig? What are you laughing about?
1: It's destroying democracy. It's not Trump, it's you guys.
0: It's the same over and over and over again.
1: You called Trump a Nazi, but then you elected a guy that has the swastika.
0: They nominated him, and he's got multiple allegations that are obviously significant enough that he pulled his own parachute.
1: Yeah, they didn't expect this guy to not have anything more. Come on, whoever was doing their vetting in this process was terrible.
0: Well, they probably aren't, and in fairness to them, I always hear about the argument about why the Republicans pick these, the Democrats pick those. And truth is, who stands up and says, I need to run? And then people getting behind the reasonable voices. That's my view of it. I'm not an establishment hack, but I want reasonable voices. I'm not seeing that. So the angry mob from both sides are, folks, it gets to be like watching the angry wet cat chasing its own tail around in a circle. But defending democracy is not dismissing a primary vote in preference to a 3,000-plus per mile person convention. It's an eye roll. It's fascinating. And it was predictable. We predicted it, by the way, on this show. Just wanted to make sure y'all remember that. I don't know. Did you endorse him?
1: I put on my purple hair and did it.
0: I got to get to this somehow. I got less than 60 seconds left. It's on this. Doesn't matter. Department of War publishes third release of unidentified anomalous. Why does nobody care about all of these UFO files being released by the federal government, Led?
1: Because we're desensitized thanks to the Hollywood.
0: People just don't care. It's fascinating to me. Folks, I've had this on show notes for 3 weeks in a row, and I just had to get to it. It's just mind-boggling to me that the the imagery that was released is phenomenal, and nobody's talking about it. It's not, nah, there's an old term, it's not even water cooler conversation. It's just fascinating to me that nobody cares.
1: Maybe ChatGPT.
0: I did. It gave me a bunch of gobbledygook. You know that. I don't know, folks. It's a big deal to me.
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10: NBC News Radio, I'm Lisa Taylor. Missouri has declared a state of emergency over severe flooding. Governor Mike Kehoe made the declaration Friday after severe storms caused flash flooding in several parts of the state. Kehoe said the intense storms have created dangerous flash flooding, resulting in multiple swift water rescues. The National Weather Service said Friday that the flash flood risk was increasing in southeastern Missouri and the Tennessee Valley in the overnight hours as rounds of heavy rain falls over saturated soils. The U.S. is demanding that Iran publicly state that the Strait of Hormuz is open. A senior U.S. official told News Nation Friday that there won't be a good outcome if they refuse. It comes as the two countries traded strikes earlier in the week. President Trump says Iran wants to continue talks and the U.S. has agreed to do so. However, in a post on Truth Social, Trump said he told Iran that the ceasefire is over. Talks between the countries are reportedly taking place in Oman Saturday. Evacuation orders are in effect north of Los Angeles, where a fast-moving wildfire is burning out of control. The Summit Fire was reported early Friday afternoon in the foothills of the Angeles National Forest, and as of last night, has burned nearly 2,700 acres and is 0% contained. Hundreds of residents living in parts of Antelope Valley have been ordered to evacuate, and an animal shelter has been set up. CAL FIRE is using several planes and helicopters to battle the blaze, which started during a heat wave with temperatures over 100 degrees. Two U.S. senators are talking about what they saw on their tour of the devastation from the Aspen Acres fire in southern Colorado. Colorado Democrat Michael Bennett praised federal, state, and local firefighters who have stepped up to protect homes in the path of the fire. Over 330 homes and about 850 structures have been destroyed by the fire in Pueblo and Custer counties. It's now the seventh largest in Colorado history in terms of size. Colorado Democrat John Hickenlooper says people across the state should be preparing their homes for the next wildfire. 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NBC News Radio, I'm Lisa Taylor. The family of a Houston man killed by ICE agents is pushing back on the officer's account of the shooting. Lorenzo Salgado Araujo was shot in the abdomen by ICE officers earlier this week and then taken to a hospital where he later died. According to the family's attorney, three men who were in the vehicle with Araujo at the time of the shooting contradicted the account of ICE, which claimed the driver attempted to use his vehicle as a weapon. The lawyer says the family is now demanding an independent investigation. A federal judge is tossing the convictions of four people who participated in the January 6th Capitol riot. On Friday, the judge granted a request from the Department of Justice to dismiss the convictions of the men who were members of the Proud Boys during the 2021 riot at the Capitol building in Washington, D.C. It comes after President Trump issued around 1,500 pardons to those convicted over the Capitol riot last year and commuted the sentences of 14 others. Lisa Taylor, NBC News Radio.

0: southeast corner of the county had.
1: Mr. Talsma has assured me that there's going to be better transparency. There's going to be better professional financial stewardship of these taxpayer dollars. There is going to be a lot more coming out, as in innovative programs instead of duplicity across other programs and from other departments that we're already supporting.
0: Allegan County voters will be asked next month to renew the nearly half-mil annual senior citizen services millage through 2029. A member of the Wayland Union Schools Board of Education has been named to a statewide panel. On Thursday, Governor Whitmer's office announced the appointment of Aaron Stepik to the Governor's Educator Advisory Council. A teacher in German and English at Lakewood High School, Stepik is a founding board member of the Michigan Parent Alliance for Safe Schools and received both her bachelor's and master's degrees from Grand Valley State University. She was elected as a Wayland board trustee a couple of years ago. Stepik fills a vacancy on the panel that reviews and makes recommendations to the governor regarding legislation relevant to the state's public education system, among other advisory responsibilities. Her term runs through the year 2030, and the appointment is not subject to the advice and consent of the state Senate. Get the latest news anytime at WHTC.com.
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11: Here's the updated forecast from WHTC.com. Mainly sunny today, with daytime highs approaching 90. Lows level off around 64. Tonight, clear skies. Daytime highs approaching 88. Tomorrow, ample sunshine expected. I'm meteorologist Paul Trombley. Currently 68.

He served at the Pentagon as an Army JAG. He graduated from Notre Dame and has two law degrees from Boston University and Georgetown University. He's been practicing law for over 30 years. He's your family's personal attorney. It's time for the David Carrier Show.

0: Hello and welcome to the 4th of July, Independence Day, 250th anniversary. I haven't done 250 years of shows, but the Republic's been around for 250 years. Well, that's not true either, is it? Well, Declaration, I don't know. Is that when you start the Republic? Could be. So anyway, it's 250 years anyway from Independence Day, of Independence Days, from, you know. And we can argue whether it was July 2nd or July 4th. I don't care. I'm going with the 4th. Yay, rally, rah. Welcome to the 250th anniversary celebration, the Independence Day edition. We reach for anything. Of the David Carrier Show, I'm David Carrier, your family's personal attorney. And you have found the place where we talk about estate planning, elder law, real estate, and business law. But mostly we'd like to talk about what you want to talk about. And the only way to do that, the only way to interrupt my creative flow is to give me a call at 616-774-2424. That's 616-774-2424. So yesterday we're heading back from grocery shopping. Yes, it was Sam's Club. And, you know, we're on 96 there for just a little brief stretch. And car passes by with a towing a pickup truck, towing a trailer. There's a car on the trailer, and it's very obviously a demolition derby vehicle. So so I pointed out to my wife, I say, look, honey, it's a demolition derby. And she's like, what's a demolition derby? And, you know, still introducing her to the cultural aspects of America after 30 years. But there you are. And I said, well, you know, it's one of those cars, and they smash into each other. It's really a lot of fun, actually. And so we look it up, and sure enough, in Sand Lake, there's a the demolition derby going on, along with the 4th of July celebration and all that. We missed the parade, sorry, but we did get there for hours and hours of amateur in the mud racing, and eventually, this was fabulous. Eventually, we did get down to the demolition derby part. But the thing is, it's racing in an oval, right, with a lot of mud in it. And there's the stock cars, which are all smashed up. And then there's the modifieds, which actually have tires on them. And then finally, at the end of the night, after all the racing, you get to, which was intense, I have to say. And then you get to the demolition derby part, and not only do they have the cars smash into each other, then they have minivans smash into each other. And instead of having, like, I don't know, a dozen minivans, they had three. That was over pretty quick because the other minivans couldn't get started or something. I don't know. They had more, but they didn't make it into the squared circle, into the arena of death. And then the most American thing I've ever seen, which is they had a demolition derby of motorhomes. Seriously, these were full size RVs, you know, like 30 footers, and they're smashing into each other. And, you know, eventually, of course, there was only one standing. And all I have to say is God bless America. The, stands were full, very friendly people, very nice people. We all had a good time together. And now you've missed it for another year. But if you do go to the 4th of July celebration next year, which you should put it on your calendar to make it up there, you know, there was all kinds of, you know, they have the usual rides and stuff, the usual carnival type stuff. But over at the and they have the rodeo and they have all that. You know, it's all that good stuff. But for me, the highlights, the demolition derby. Now, listen, it starts at 4 o'clock. OK, you can skip the first 4 hours anyway. And then, unless you're into that kind of thing, which I sort of am, so it was no big deal, but it was hot, sweltering, everything else. But still, you know, people bring coolers and people very nice. And, you know, we made it through, hurrah. But you can wait until later on. You can wait until, you know, if you show up at, 8 o'clock. You'll see the winners of the races because they run heats. So you see the winners. So you see the better racing at the end. And then, of course, all the demolition stuff. And, imagine, I don't know how many they had. Had to be almost 10. like full-size RVs smashing into each other and ripping the boxes off. And then, you know, they're just driving around now with the naked fort truck platforms, you know, that they built. And it's amazing how long they go. Oh, my goodness. It was those are some robust vehicles there. Especially after you strip off the mobile home part. But anyway, the point is that if you want to see Americans doing American things, go to the go to any 4th of July celebration and find it. But to me, that was a cultural moment. That was a good experience. And think about it again for next year. Now, speaking of things that you should put on your calendar, we only have 250 tickets this year to the Whitecaps. So if you're a client, you should have gotten your take me out to the ball game postcard already. Okay, that you know one of the problems with estate planning. Okay, and I don't care even if you have, you know, you've heard me say that what we do is not traditional, not what do you say, customary. It's not the way that everybody else is doing it. Okay, so we have a fundamental disagreement. I have a fundamental disagreement with traditional estate planning. It's not about when you're dead. It's about when you're alive. That's what I think. Now, part of being alive, right, is making the estate plan work for you while you're still alive. Okay, I think that's the most important part of the estate plan, because if you don't do the one part, if you don't do the avoid, if you don't do the long-term care part, you're going to die broke anyway. Statistically, I mean, routinely people do. They consume the last, any life savings they may have, they consume it in long-term care. I think that's a bad thing. I think it happens all the time. And I think if you don't plan for that, then the avoid probate, save taxes, get it to the kids part is easy, because you'll be broke. You won't have anything. So, you know, what was the point? That's my position. That's what I think. 36 years of doing this, 36 and a half now, that's what I think about it. Okay? No big surprise. Try not to make it. But you see, here's the thing. If you're going to make an estate plan actually work, this is another part of it, it's important that there be follow-through and follow-up. And that's yet another one of my beefs with the way it's done traditionally, customarily, routinely, standard of care, blah, blah, whatever you want to say. I don't see there being very much. I mean, when we do a workshop, you know, show of hands, who's got an estate plan, right? Who's got an estate plan? You know, hands go up. You know, oh, I got a trust, I got a this, I got a that. Okay, fine. And keep your hand up if the last time you saw the person who did the estate plan was the day that you signed the estate plan. Well, most of the hands stay up. Almost all of them stay up because there is no follow-through. Typically, I mean, in my experience, this is what people are telling me. Maybe you're lying. I don't know. All I know is what people tell me. And it's like, oh, you're terrible. You know, oh, disparaging the profession. Well, if that's what's going on, maybe it deserves to be disparaged. I don't know. It doesn't seem like a very good thing to me. So my point is, what I think, this is what I think, is that follow through and follow up are critical to making any estate plan. I don't care what you want to do, right? If you, you know, if you want to leave it to the kids, God bless you. Go ahead. If you don't care about the long term care, hey, it's a big world. You know, Cleopatra, not the only empress of denial, right? Cleopatra, denial. Get it? Anyway, so okay, but if that's what you think, that's what you think. But the whole follow through thing, in my opinion, is so important, and that's why we're getting 250 people together. And you should put it on your calendar. And when you get the postcard, don't throw it away. Right? Call us. Right? Reserve your tickets. We pass them out at the ballpark on the day, and we do the, you know, barbecue and what do you call? Yeah, barbecue and hot dogs, hamburgers, that kind of thing. But avoid disappointment, because we always sell out, and then and people miss out who wanted to go. But you can't go if you don't let us know. So you can call the office. You know, even if you don't get the postcard, we're already taking names, we're already making reservations for that. So you can go to the website, ask about the baseball game on the AI assistant. You can wait for your postcard. That'd be great. But be sure to put it on your calendar. It's coming up at the end of the month. You're listening to the David Carrier Show. I'm David Carrier, your family's personal attorney.
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0: 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We'll get your question, comment, or concern on the air, especially if it has something to do. It's always good if it has something to do with estate planning, older law, real estate, or business law. Right? Not legal advice, but a lively legal discussion. Now, here's my point. With regard to what is baseball, you might say, well, what has baseball got to do with estate planning? I think it has everything to do with it. Simply because, you know, and yes, and this year we're doing the Classic Car Show. Of course, this will be our 10th anniversary Classic Car Show. That's in August 21st. And apparently they just announced the Dream Cruise or whatever they call it around here. you know, it's the that weekend. Thanks for nothing. I mean, we wouldn't conflict, except that we always do it on the third Friday of August. You know, 10 years, the tradition. And now you guys have come out with, oh, we're going to have our cruise too. Well, okay. You know, we'll still get 50 cars. Usually you have closer to 100, but, you know, we'll see how that all works out. And you know, and people say, back up. When you get an estate plan done, when you get a bunch of documents, right? The traditional, I understand this, the traditional thing is I'm buying a box of documents, right? I need a trust, I need a will, I needed this, I needed that. This is what I need. And so I want to buy that. I even saw one of those things you can scan with your phone at an ATM machine. And it's like, ooh, get a will this way. You know, and again, the idea is you're buying, purchasing some documents. And that was free. I mean, or we're giving them away too. Hey, wonderful. We're giving them away. Now, we can discuss whether or not doing it yourself and that, in this arena is a good idea or not. And any challenge somebody has to me says, oh, I think, you know, you guys, this is very simple stuff and blah, blah. Hey, I am more than willing. I am eager to have that conversation. Okay. If you're being serious about it, because I do think that there's an awful lot that gets added that the do-it-yourself stuff doesn't cover. I mean, we can have that conversation. But my thing is, my point is that when you do an estate plan, however you got it, please don't be thinking of it as I'm buying a box of documents. They said I have to have a will. I have a will. I'm done. Well, I have one, don't I? Better than nothing, ain't it? Right? I mean, people say that. And attorneys repeat that. I mean, I've heard it. You know, well, it's better than nothing. And it's like, no, it isn't. Sometimes, see, here's the thing. If somebody gives you a placebo, you know, a sugar pill, and says, oh, this will cure your plague or your whatever the dread disease is, here, take this pill. Yeah, there's nothing in it, but I'm not going to tell you that. It's just a sugar pill, right? Or if you take something that's bad for you, right, as a cure for some disease, it's, you know, it's not irrelevant, okay? It's not, oh, it's better to do something than do nothing. You know, who believes that? It doesn't work. In what world does it work? Oh, my gas tank is empty. Here, I'll put some sugar in there. It's better than nothing. Fill it with water. Water's cheaper than gasoline. Better than nothing, right? Here, have some green bologna. It's been laying out for the last week or so. Better than nothing. You were hungry, right? It's better than nothing. It's like, and the worst to me, to my way of thinking, is when people who should really know better, like financial advisors, for example, or, you know, your brother-in-law or whoever, you know, tells you, oh, here, just do this. You gotta beware of that, the just do thing. But now you got a will. And, you know, blah, blah. And now it's better than nothing. It's like, even if you didn't do anything, the fact that you thought you did, let's assume that it's completely irrelevant, as it's a sugar pill. The problem with sugar pills is they prevent you from getting real treatment. They prevent you from getting real care, right? And so when you do the better than nothing routine, right, then that's a problem. And that's the fundamental model, which is I just bought a box of documents. Yeah, it's got my name. Look, it says will on the top. This one says power of attorney. That one says healthcare power of attorney. Hey, what are you arguing me with? You know, what's the problem? It's got my name on it. It's even got my kids' names on it. Yeah, they misspelled one, but you know, it's close enough. And we all know who he is. So that's in my estimation, that's worse than nothing. You know, having a bogus estate plan is worse than nothing, because once you've got it, and this is just psychology, this is just human nature, you feel better, right? It doesn't, you know, that's why people say things like, oh, I have it. They don't understand it. It's not like when you get it, it's like, I understand it. You don't understand it. And especially now where you can go to a bank teller, an ATM machine, and scan a code, and now you have a will. It's like, oh, now I got a will. Didn't cost me nothing. Yeah, it ain't worth nothing. And the point is that it's actually damaging. This is my, disagree with me if you want to. I'm always right, of course, but we'll disagree with you if you want to, but it's like, it's worse having something bogus is worse than having nothing at all, because when you have that bogus thing, you think, oh, I've done something about it. It's better than nothing. And then, and this is just psychology, this is just the way your brain works. Human brains work this way. Once we've done something, we feel better about it. We don't worry as much. We don't have the concern as much because I did something. Now, and this is just based on experience. This is just what people tell me. It's like, yeah, I know. It doesn't really, whatever. Okay, you know. And I've always wondered. I just had this conversation again last week with someone who was very, very articulate about it. Okay, lots of times when you're talking about things, people, they don't explain or they don't say exactly what you think. You have to sort of figure out what it is they mean, right? You got to figure it out. Which okay, fine. But last week we had a client who was it was like, I never felt good about it. I didn't think I had, you know, didn't ask enough questions, didn't get into it enough, you know. And I've had this thing for several years now, and I just feeling, you know, is this really what I need? And was very. And my point is, and I think this happens a lot because I've heard it a lot, and that is, I knew it wasn't done. I knew it wasn't. I was concerned. Put it that way. Not I knew, but I was concerned about it. It was nagging at me, even though I did have the documents. Right. It was still a concern. So it's like, okay. So here's what we're going to do now, and you got to do a deep dive into these things, because the reality is having a document that says will, having a document that says trust, right, is not going to fix the problem, right? It may make you feel better. It does make you feel better. I did something. Didn't do nothing. I did something. And now, whew, oh, good, I did something. Feel good about that. Well, maybe you shouldn't. Maybe you shouldn't. And my suggestion is that unless you really understand what the heck you did, and it covers all the bases, then you shouldn't be feeling, but I know you do, because that's just human nature. That's the way it works. So it is kind of a challenge to say, hey, what is really going on here? What is it I really want to accomplish? And I'm suggesting, have been suggesting for lo these many years, that it's not about avoid probate, save taxes, get it to the kids. 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I'll explain when we get back. 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I'm David Carrier, your family's personal attorney.
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14: Here's the updated forecast from WHTC.com. Mainly clear skies today with daytime highs approaching 90. Clear skies tonight, lows dip down to about 64. High temperatures reach up to 88 tomorrow. Ample sunshine expected. I'm meteorologist Megan Mulford. Right now, it's 70 degrees.
15: NBC News Radio, I'm Lisa Taylor. The Supreme Leader of Iran is vowing revenge for the slaying of the former Ayatollah Ali Khamenei. Today, the new Ayatollah, his son Mojtaba Khamenei, said on social media that avenging his father is the demand of the nation and must certainly take place. Peace talks between the U.S. and Iran will reportedly take place today in Oman. Friday, the U.S. demanded that Iran publicly state that the Strait of Hormuz is open to shipping. A senior U.S. official told News Nation that there won't be a good outcome if they refuse. 10 people are dead after a plane crashed in the Bahamas. Local authorities say the small plane crashed Friday afternoon on North Andros Island as it was coming in for a landing at Andros Airport. 9 of the 10 people on board the Cessna 402 died on impact. One survivor died later at the hospital. Investigators say the plane had left Nassau and encountered difficulties before landing and then crashed into bushes. Lisa Taylor, NBC News Radio.

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1: Welcome back to the David Carrier Show. I'm David Carrier, your family's personal attorney. It's your birthday. Are we not diverse? Yes, we are. Oh, my God. So diverse. Wonderful. Anyway, 616-774-2424. That's the number to call. If you'd like to get your question, comment, or concern on the air, I went to the Sand Lake 4th of July celebration yesterday. My goal was to see the demolition derby, and I succeeded in that goal. Also, to introduce my wife to the joys of dirt track, roundy round, you know. It's not really a quarter mile track. It's just a mud pit, you know, with the cars in it. And then eventually we got to the demolition part. That was fabulous, especially where they had like a dozen, at least 10 RVs, like full size RVs. And by the end of it, there were chassis. You know, the RV part was ripped off the. You know, the back of the, it was amazing. It was, again, not to be missed. I don't know if I would like to do it every weekend, but, you know, every 12 months, why not? 616-774-2424. That's the number to call, 616-774-2424. If you'd like to get your question, comment, or concern on the air, would love to do that. Also, I did want to remind everybody, that the we only have 250 tickets to the to our take me out to the ball game. You know, this is our summer thing, one of our summer things, and that's coming up in just a few weeks. You should have gotten your postcard already. They went out. So if you're a client and you didn't get your postcard yet, call up and say, why didn't I get my postcard? We do get quite a few of them back, but we try to keep that, 16,000 in the database, something like that. I don't know, it's a lot. So, anyway, if you do get that and you, would like to come, then, and if you didn't get it and you want to show up, that'd be great. Just call the office and we'll take care of it. And some people say, you know, and then of course we've got the, and this year it's going to conflict or it's going to coordinate, whatever you want to say, with the Dream Cruise, you know, where they go up and down, 28th Street. It's going to be that same weekend. We don't conflict with them, but they just announced last week before, I guess, what the date was going to be this year, and it's in conflict. So, oh well, we'll still have, pulled pork, brisket, hot dogs, hamburgers, burritos. I don't know, what pizza, whatever else we decide to have, plus a whole bunch of older classic cars. That'll be in August. And you say, well, what the heck are you doing that for? And I get this pushback, you know, what is the point of it? And I'll tell you what the point is. But if you have a question, comment, or concern, give us a call at 616-774-2424. That's 616-774-2424. You don't have an estate plan if you bought a bunch of documents. That's my point of view on the thing. Okay, that's not an estate plan. That's a pile of documents. They got your name scattered in there somewhere. Maybe your kid's name, spouse's name, whatever. But I reject the idea that is an estate plan. Now, I acknowledge that is the way it's done. I acknowledge freely that the traditional, customary, blah, blah, blah, blah, all those words that mean this is the way everybody's doing it, or most people are doing it, or the accepted way of doing it, or whatever, is to go out and buy a document that says will at the top and get your name in there somewhere. I understand. It's been that way as long as I've observed the thing. what's going on here. But I don't think that that's really an estate plan. I don't think it's worth the paper it's written on most of the time. I reject the notion that having something is better than having nothing. Sometimes you're better off with nothing. At least it's not confusing. But I've got Steve on the line. So, hello, Steve. Welcome to the David Carrier Show.
2: Good morning, sir.
1: How you doing?
2: I'm doing well. Hey, David, I have a question for you. When we're talking about estate planning and you're talking about monthly incomes and trying to plan out the rest of your life to make sure you land smoothly, I moved into a house, and it was a HOA. It was on a lake, and my dues were $380 a month. First year, it went up to $740 a month. Second year, $1,200 a month. Third year, $1,600 a month. And I'm just going, with no meeting, they didn't even tell us they were doing it. They changed my parcels to lots and charged me for every lot. You know, so I'm kind of curious, where does a guy go with something like that? Because that's not right, and you can't budget that in if they keep doing that.
1: I'm kind of curious as to how that happened, actually. I mean, you said that they changed your parcels to lots. I mean, was there a reorganization or something?
2: Well, it was a management company. BBW was a management company in Michigan that was running the place. And they had kind of a coup over there, I guess you would call it, where they ousted the old board and put in a new board, and then they got rid of the management company, and then they just started doing whatever they wanted. So I just kind of looking for an avenue to go to, because with making changes to people's income and what they have to pay without even a meeting, without even telling them, and just saying, well, no, we just did this, and well, we just did that, and we have the rights to do that. Okay. So, my question
1: is... let me just throw out, because I don't know, obviously, I don't know what the facts are, but, I mean, number one, there should be something in your HOA that in your
2: bylaws
1: is it a site condominium or is it a subdivision? They're governing documents.
2: Sure, it's a subdivision. I have a house with seven lots. I don't live on the lake, but I have access to the lake.
1: Sure. First things first, you got to look at the bylaws. You see, maybe what they're doing is okay. Maybe it isn't okay. I don't know. But, I mean, that would be the first. You go to the founding, the Constitution, you know, what does it actually say that they can do and what they can't do? Okay, that'd be number one. The second, and I don't know, obviously, because I don't know what the facts are, but. It is not at all unusual for the developer type to keep the fees low and then have a huge backlog of deferred maintenance. And what often happens with these things, because it is unpopular to raise the rates, so people don't raise the rates until the roads need to be repaved. And now instead of having money in the kitty that's been built up over the years to support the infrastructure, now you got to hit everybody with huge fees in order to make up the sinking funds that are necessary to maintain the thing on a long-term basis. That doesn't address whether or not the process was correct or a lack of notice or anything else. I mean, and there's no question that HOAs seem to attract the Karen types, you know, tyrannical type people who get a little bit of authority and let it go to their heads. That's stereotypic for a reason. I mean, everybody knows, quote unquote, knows how that happens. It's not always fair, but why do we think that that happens? Well, because it does happen. I mean, it's the person who's, you know, and on the one hand, they're community oriented and all the rest. On the other hand, they're nosy busybodies, you know, who just want you to do things their way. So, it, you know, you can demonize these people, but without them, it's pretty hard to have a uniform sort of subdivision, which adds the value for everybody. We'll address it more when we get back, if you don't mind. You've been listening to The David Carrier Show. I'm David Carrier, your family's personal attorney.
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5: If you see an officer under attack, follow these steps. 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
3: The conductor of the Boston Symphony Orchestra was one of the most prestigious jobs in classical music. The Boston Symphony and the New York Philharmonic were considered the best orchestras in the United States. Conductor Henry Lee Higginston wanted a second Boston orchestra that would play better-known pieces and some popular music. It would be smaller and would play a short summer concert series at resorts in the Berkshires. No one wanted the conductor's job. It was much less prestigious, and touring made for a difficult travel schedule. That's until a new young conductor came up with the idea of a public 4th of July concert outdoors and a concert series of Christmas songs around the holidays. Arthur Fiedler made the Boston Pops, better known than its parent organization, the Boston Symphony. The Boston Pops was founded on this day, July 11th, 1885. And on this day, sometimes being less pretentious is the key to popularity. I'm Chris Conley.
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1: Welcome back to the special 250th anniversary of Independence Day edition of the David Carrier Show. I'm still David Carrier, your family's personal attorney, and you can give us a call at 616-774-2424. We're talking with Steve. Steve is part of a HOA. He's got a house near a lake. Got several lots, and for years the HOA fees were fairly reasonable, and then they started doubling or 10% compounding every year and assessed against every lot, whether built or unbuilt. And the question is, how can they do this? Is that about right, Steve?
2: Yes, sir. Yes, sir.
1: Okay. So I have two answers to that. Number one, you got to look at the bylaws. What do the bylaws of your HOA say, whether or not they can do what they're doing? It is not at all, again, it is not at all unusual for folks to do stuff because they think it's the right thing to do without double checking the actual documents. So that would be the first thing. The second is to observe that it is not at all unusual, again, for initial boards in the, initial, whoever the developer is dominating the board or what have you, that they want to get the lots sold. And high HOA fees are not a good way to get lots sold. And so they will tend to defer maintenance. They'll tend to keep the thing as low as possible. You know, it's unusual for it to be, in my experience, it's unusual for it to be the developer that's jacking up the HOA fees because that just impedes sales and people buy on monthly payment, just exactly what you're saying. I'm trying to budget for this and I can't because they keep jacking the fees on me. Well, the developer knows that too. And so to the extent that they can keep the monthly cost low, then the, right, if they can figure out how much they can get as a monthly payment out of folks, the extent to which it doesn't go to HOA fees, it's going to an increased price, you know, when people buy on time. So a developer has an interest in keeping those low. Plus, they're going to be out of it a long time before the road falls apart. And then the new board, the old board gets out, you know, whoever they were, or maybe they were just neglectful or, you know, whatever, and now you get in people who take it seriously. Well, you want people who take it seriously. So now that the deferred maintenance gets done, now we start establishing sinking funds so that when the lights go out or what have you, you know, street lights need to be replaced, you've got money in the fund to pay for that. Well, that's important too. The problem is pendulum. You ever heard of the pendulum swinging? You know, you go from one extreme to the other. You go from, you know, hey, we don't have any money, to, you know, we're not taking this seriously, to it swings all the way over to, you know, we got to make sure we've got money in the geranium budget, you know, to plant the flowers by the front gate next. You know, it goes too far. And so having an active resident membership, you know, having people like you who've got us, you got seven lots. I mean, obviously you want a little bit of room, you know, all that. So, you know, obviously you've got a real interest in the thing. We want you interested. All right. You should be interested in your community, in your subdivision or in the community. But that doesn't mean that you should be priced out of the community. And so, like I say, sometimes the pendulum swings a little far, but you know, that's democracy, right? I mean, it's the, Winston Churchill said, it's a terrible system. It's a horrible system. It's the worst system, except for all the others. Well, maybe that's sort of the deal with the HOA, but people are people and they go to extremes. And so part of what you're doing is pushing back against, it seems like, you're pushing back against the extreme. Now, can you predict reliably exactly what HOA fees are going to be? Like I say, it's pretty tough because when you give people an incentive to shade things, to BS you, and different people have different interests. So if I'm the developer, right, my BS is I want to keep that fee low, credible, reasonable, quote unquote, but low, on the low side. If I'm a, if I'm somebody who, now identifies, you know, identifies with the subdivision and who I want all the wonderful things, now I shade it on the high side. When you're dealing with human beings, that's part of what you're dealing with. And so.
2: Well, let me ask you a question.
1: Go ahead. Yeah, yeah.
2: This HOA or this subdivision was put together back in the 60s, so the developers are gone. They might not even be alive.
1: Okay.
2: Okay. So
1: got you covered. Yeah.
2: This has been going on for a long time. I guess my question is how can they change a person's description of their property when they bought it at this description and change it to another description and then tax them. Actually, it's like a tax them more for that.
1: Yeah, yeah.
2: How can we be protected against that? And how do we, because the HOA says no more than 5%. I mean, the bylaws say no more than 5% per year elevation on your HOA fees. And our first year, it went up, I don't know, 100%. And they said,
1: Yeah.
2: We had to redo the roads. So we can do a special assessment because the roads had to be done. Okay. So we accepted that. And the next year it doubles. Well, we changed your parcels to lots. So we're charging for every lot now because we can do that and we needed some more money. But yet the guy that has the $1 million home on the lake with two lots pays
1: right.
2: a third of what I pay. Because they just changed it to lots when it was in parcels. So my next question would be, who do I talk to? Who
1: sure.
2: holds them accountable to do what they're supposed to do and not get out beyond? Because it seems to me that they can't raise your price. They can't charge you more without some kind of a hearing, without a meeting. They just do it, and they're supposed to document it within the township or county documents, and they haven't done that either, nothing since 2017.
1: Holy cow. Yeah, it sounds like they've kind of gone beyond what's reasonable, and it sounds like you had sort of a lackadaisical board there that didn't want to raise the fees. And then this idea that they went from parcels to lots and changed your district. They can't do that. Now, there is no.
2: Thank you.
1: Well, there's no homeowners protection agency. You know, we've got adult protective services. There's no homeowners protective services out there. And so it's private litigation that solves this kind of thing. Right? I mean, you have to sue them. Or at least,
2: okay.
1: I mean, that's the way to do it. And I'm sure you're not the only one to whom this has happened. So again, that's a matter of getting the community together and saying, this is bogus. This ain't the way it's supposed to be. This is what the document's saying. This is what you did. You know, you gotta be held to account. Right? So. Like, yeah, but you know, I get that it was done back in the 60s, right? But my point is that there are some people who want to keep it low, and then there are other people who say, well, keeping it low means that our roads don't get fixed, and now we've got to do all the rest of this stuff. I'm somewhat sympathetic to that. On the other hand, you got to follow the rules. So that would be my thing was, let's get the rules and let's take a look at them and see if what they did was inconsistent with that. Fair enough?
2: Well, who can look at the rules with me?
1: Yeah, that's why you hire lawyers. Give us a call, why don't you?
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4: NBC News Radio, I'm Lisa Taylor. The family of a Houston man killed by ICE agents is pushing back on the officer's account of the shooting. Lorenzo Salgado Araujo was shot in the abdomen by ICE officers earlier this week and then taken to a hospital where he later died. According to the family's attorney, three men who were in the vehicle with Araujo at the time of the shooting contradicted the account of ICE, which claimed the driver attempted to use his vehicle as a weapon. The lawyer says the family is now demanding an independent investigation to get the justice and answers that they deserve. A federal judge is tossing the convictions of four people who participated in the January 6th Capitol riot. On Friday, the judge granted a request from the Department of Justice to dismiss the convictions of the men who were members of the Proud Boys during the 2021 riot at the Capitol building in Washington, D.C. It comes after President Trump issued around 1,500 pardons to those convicted over the Capitol riot last year and commuted the sentences of 14 others. A Serbian man is in the hospital after being partially sucked out of a plane window during a flight from Greece to Germany. The incident occurred shortly after a Ryanair Boeing 737 took off from the Greek coast, forcing the aircraft to turn around and make an emergency landing. A Greek doctor who treated the 61-year-old man said his wife was holding his feet to stop him from being completely sucked out of the aircraft mid-flight. Ryanair released a statement saying only that a passenger window dislodged in flight. There's been no word on the condition of the passenger. A TV star from the 70s has died. Randolph Mantooth had a TV career that spanned five decades, but is best known for starring in the hit paramedic series Emergency. It ran from 1972 to 1977 and included several TV movies. Mantooth went on to have a long career as a guest star on TV shows and was nominated for several awards for his roles on soap operas. Mantooth's family said Friday he died after a long illness. He was 80 years old. You're listening to the latest on NBC News Radio. Missouri has declared a state of emergency over severe flooding. Governor Mike Kehoe made the declaration Friday after severe storms caused flash flooding in several parts of the state. In a news release, Kehoe said the intense storms have created dangerous flash flooding, resulting in multiple swift water rescues, and urged those living or camping near rivers and streams to move to higher ground. The National Weather Service said Friday that the flash flood risk was increasing in southeastern Missouri and the Tennessee Valley into the overnight hours as rounds of heavy rain falls over saturated soils. A federal appeals court is temporarily blocking the Justice Department from releasing materials from conversations former President Joe Biden had with his biographer. A three-judge panel has agreed to issue an administrative injunction that stops the release of the redacted transcripts and audio recordings from the decade-old conversations to the Heritage Foundation. According to the court, the injunction was granted to give the court sufficient opportunity to consider the emergency motion for an injunction pending appeal and should not be construed in any way as a ruling on the merits of that motion. Ariana Grande is no longer appearing in the 13th season of American Horror Story. The pop star dropped out of the production due to scheduling conflicts with her Eternal Sunshine tour. Grande previously teased her appearance in an interview with Variety in November. Jessica Lange, Sarah Paulson, Angela Bassett, and Kathy Bates are set to be brought back this season. The season premieres September 24th on FX, Hulu, and Disney+. If you need a way to cool off this weekend, Monica Nelson reminds you to check the calendar.
5: 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Saturday is free Slurpee Day, and customers can stop by participating 7-Eleven stores for a free small Slurpee. This year marks the frozen drink's 60th birthday, and there's even a new birthday cake-inspired Mountain Dew Confetti Chill.

0: However, national trends are a cause for alarm, according to Dr. Brian Long, the college's director of supply management research, who conducts these monthly canvasses.
1: Both of the national purchasing manager surveys are positive, but both of them have also retreated from their recent highs. And despite these positive numbers, the mood of these survey respondents remains sharply pessimistic.
0: Employment and lead time indices were also sharply higher, and Long believes that strong customer demand has helped contribute to an improved outlook by his survey respondents. The number of first-time filings for unemployment increasing across Michigan, according to the U.S. Department of Labor, which says for the week ending last Saturday, July 4th, there were just over 9,300 first-time filings in the state, more than 4,000 more than the week prior. Nationally, the number of initial filings decreased compared to the week prior. Meijer will be hosting an in-store wellness event today at all of its stores across the state. Customers will be able to get free blood pressure screenings and wellness resources and eligible for in-store giveaways. Now, the wellness events will be in all of the grocery stores and super centers for Meijer from 10 this morning until 2 this afternoon. Get the latest news anytime at WHTC.com.
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7: Here's the updated forecast from WHTC.com. Mainly clear skies today, with daytime highs approaching 90. Tonight, lows level off around 64. Daytime highs approaching 88. Tomorrow, clear skies. I'm meteorologist Jennifer Wojcicki. Currently, it's 70 degrees.

He served at the Pentagon as an Army JAG. He graduated from Notre Dame and has two law degrees from Boston University and Georgetown University. He's been practicing law for over 30 years. He's your family's personal attorney. It's time.

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1: Hello, and welcome to the David Carrier Show. I'm David Carrier, your family's personal attorney, and you have found the place where we talk about estate planning, elder law, real estate, business law, and pretty much anything else you feel like calling in on. In the last hour, we had a fella called in, and here's the thing. He's in a subdivision that's been around since the 60s, okay? And there's some documents, no doubt, from the 60s, and hopefully they've been updated from time to time, but who knows? And the reason he's calling is they the way they used to assess the lots is they said, okay, if you own, doesn't matter how many lots you own, that's a parcel, right? And so everyone gets charged on, you know, by the parcel. Now, probably over time, the previous boards did not fulfill their obligation to maintain funds, you know, look at what Congress did with Social Security. Okay, they started out by putting money in the kitty so that when they needed to pay it out, it was there, and then they took it out, they spent it on crazy stuff, and then they borrowed it, and now there's nothing in the fund. Well, because why? Because it's easier not to plan for the future. I mean, it's kind of I guess it's really kind of a piece with what we're talking about here on a daily basis. It's easier not to plan ahead because today is today and we're here today. Maybe tomorrow happens, maybe it doesn't. And so people tend to put things off. I know that this is not, you've never seen this happen, right? Where people tend to live for the moment and defer the pain, right? Accelerate the pleasure and defer the pain. Oh, that never happens. But that is not at all unusual with a homeowners association or what have you. And apparently this came down with a vengeance on poor Steve's situation because eventually the old board was out. This was just a few years ago, it sounds like. And they just got, hey, guess what? Our roads are crumbling. You know, there's this, that, and the other thing. And so they did either did a special assessment or raised the rates. And then what they did was they changed the methodology of assessing the fees. They went from who owns a parcel comprised of lots to assessing each individual lot. And apparently all this was done without meetings, without notice. The bill just shows up. And instead of limited to a 5% increase, which apparently is in the bylaws, this was just... Here you go. This was just assessed. All right. So the question is, what can you do about something like that? And the answer is, that's why you have lawyers. Okay. I mean, there is no adult protective services for HOAs. All right. The only thing you can do is sue the board. And that is, if you look around, that's a pretty, accelerating area of practice because we are more and more giving over to our fellow citizens, right, our fellow homeowners, authority over much of our lives that we didn't used to do. You know, if you lived in a city, you had a lot and you didn't have a homeowners association, but now we want more things, right? You know, whether it's a exclusive community or what have you, then you have to have rules in order to, got to maintain my property values. Well, yeah. So you don't want, you know, go through a city, you'll see, you know, people with unkempt yards and stuff like that. You tend not to have that in a subdivision simply because you've got an HOA that enforces the rules. Now, anytime you have rules and anytime you have enforcement of rules, you have the possibility of, Pecksniffian enforcement, you know? You get the busybody, male and female. It's not just a lot of male Karens out there, who are, oh, you know, you put stripes in your yard and you weren't, you know, because you cut the lawn a certain way, or you're not supposed to do that, or you're not supposed to put a flower basket on your porch. Well, you know, you start off with, you know, don't, you know, keep your property up. You start with that, and then you get into all the rules. And, you know, people don't like the people enforcing the rules. Well, sometimes you need to enforce rules in order that your roads don't crumble. You need to do that. And sometimes you need to figure out how should fees be assessed. And Steve's example, which you can understand, is like the guy. Look, the guy with the $1 million thing on the lake. He's back off the lake. The guy with the $1 million house on the lake pays less than he does, because instead of doing it by the parcel, and you look at the value of the whole parcel, instead of that, now they're assessing it by the lot. And so that guy's got two lots. Steve's got seven. But they're back lots. You know what I mean? They're not waterfront lots. So you would think, well, that's less. No, we're not looking at the value anymore. Now we're looking at, is it a lot? Okay, well, you can see how that introduces some distortions. So is that okay? Is that not okay? How did you arrive at that? All right. And that's where attorneys who specialize in HOA litigation, and there are more of them now than there used to be, because the pendulum swings. On the one hand, right, well, we want to be left alone. On the other hand, we want to live in a nice place. Okay, so where do you settle down? I mean, where's the happy medium? And you know, people, the pendulum will swing until it's restrained, until somebody says, look, you need to redo these bylaws since from 19-diggity-2 because they don't conform with what's going on right now. Or you didn't follow the rules. Now we've got to litigate, blah, blah, blah, blah. And, you know, that can be, I will tell you from personal experience, right? That can be a really sticky wicket, right? Where, you know, you think everything's going along, you maintain it, but no, if you don't dot the I's and cross the T's, and frequently homeowners associations, which tend to be more volunteer than anything else, really run into these problems. And to Steve's point, you know, it's a fundamental, this is where I live. I'm not moving anywhere. I'm not going anywhere, right? So if every year you whack me with a 100% increase or a 20% increase, it's only supposed to be 5, and I budgeted for 5, and now, number one, you change the basis on which the fees are assessed in a way that, you know, is based on number of lots as opposed to value of property, okay? Well, that should have been out there. So people should have understood what was going on before something like that happened. Maybe it's allowed in the bylaws. I don't know. But somebody who knows this area of law better than I do would be able to tell you that. I mean, was what they were doing okay? Was it in conformity with the documents that you entered into when you bought the lot? If it doesn't, right, then you can go to court and get redress. I mean, that's what courts are there for. And, you know, human beings being what human beings are, they tend to push things until somebody says, whoa, Nelly, you know, let's get back on track. And I think that may be very well what's going on here with the HOA thing, right? Again, people will push things until they get stopped. And sometimes you're the one who's got to stop them. Kind of simple as that. But if you want a referral, I mean, it's not what we do. I mean, I don't do that HOA stuff. That is a specialty. There's a real expertise to knowing that stuff. You know, this is the idea. You can ask AI, hey, what do I do with an HOA? And it's like, the thing will hallucinate on you and where are you? But if you get somebody who's actually done this stuff before, which is what I would recommend, then I think you'll be well served. You'll be well served to do that. Again, you know, fundamental human nature, we tend to put things off until we can't put them off anymore. And then once we start dealing with things, the pendulum tends to swing pretty hard the other way. And there's always somebody with some interest, because you can bet that the guy with the three lots or two lots on the lakefront, he's pretty happy with this. He's pretty happy that Steve with his seven out lots is, you know, which much less value, but well, it's his lot, you know, whack him for each lot. You know, he's pretty happy with that one. So somebody's happy, somebody's unhappy. And the question is, what's fair? You're listening to the David Carrier Show. I'm David Carrier, your family's personal attorney.
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1: David Carrier Show, I'm David Carrier, your family's personal attorney. Happy 250th birthday to America, yay. You know, obviously we've got some weird stuff going on these days. It's like, you know, if you think back, you know, think about the bicentennial. Were you around for that? I was around for that. Remember the tall ships and all the rest of it. I saw some commercials that Budweiser had run, that Coca-Cola had run, back in the day, and 50 years ago. And wow, I don't think they get away with that today, you know, with the, you know, Paul Revere and, you know, they get pictures of Boston and, you know, the ongoing thing. And now we've got, you know, Kami who's running New York. It's like, what? You know, and the whole thing. I mean, just doing the usual communist thing, which is to say that, that place doesn't matter, history doesn't matter. You know, you don't have any fixed history. And the point of that is always to recreate, right? I mean, this is in a terrible way. The thing to remember about the, like the Declaration of Independence, right? And I'm not the one to make, this is not a unique insight. This has been made for quite a while. There's no way to progress from the founding documents, right? There's only decay, right? There's only going back. See, this was the first place where the individual assumed significance, primacy, not just significance, but really it was all about the individual, right? You matter. You have rights. In other words, there are things you can do that other people cannot tell you, you can't do that. Okay. Now, yes, concepts of order and liberty and there's rules and I get all that. But the fundamental idea was that, that individuals counted, individuals mattered. And that was a new idea. You know, I've been thinking about these, I don't know if you've seen any of these, the Europeans who are coming over for the World Cup. And they're all like, wow, I thought America was this flaming hellhole that everyone was upset, nasty, and blah, blah, blah. And one of the things there's several things they comment on that the communists will acknowledge but not understand, which is, oh, you have all this material prosperity, right? Yes, we have a lot of material prosperity. And the soccer fans recognize, the football fans, whatever you want to call them, recognize that. They say, ooh, you know, look at how much food I get, right? You don't get that much food over there. Free refills on your drink. Oh, my goodness. It's amazing. Air conditioning, you know, how big the cars are, all the rest of the stuff. There's the material abundance. But where does the material abundance come from? It comes from people who work harder than anybody, more efficiently than anybody. And then this absolute vomitous mass of oh, it's a stolen land. Well, wait a second. We stole it? Well, those guys stole it from somebody else. I mean, look at natural history. You know what I mean? Oh, we're on stolen land. The hell, what? Well, who stole it from Eohippus, you know, the prehistoric horse? I mean, they were here first. It's fossils. Dig up some fossils and decide who, you know, oh, the Cro-Magnons were here. Oh, give it back to the Neanderthals. Oh, give it back to this one. It's like, and then, you know, it's like, hey, I'll play by their rules. You know, I would encourage anybody who has a question about it. I mean, do a little actual reading about how the Native Americans, you know, ran the place, you know. I mean, it was all killing and enslavement of one by the other. I mean, that's how they did it. Sorry, you know. But what they'll do is they'll take that and try to eliminate your history. You know, it doesn't get better than that. It's not about the group of people, it's about the individual. I mean, that's the fundamental thing. And you can't get away from that without going backwards to prehistoric, pre-revolutionary times. And I think that's what the Europeans are seeing. They come over here and they see the material abundance. They don't quite get it. They just think, you know, and you've got these absolute morons, you know, moral morons who think that it was stolen from somebody. It's like, no, it was created. You know, we're not living off what happened in the 1700s or the 1800s. Was that a foundation? Yes. But so did everybody else have that same foundation, right? It's what we did with it because we empower each American, each individual. That's what this thing is about. And one of the most, touching things about it, you know, what they're saying is, you know, you wake up in Europe and you're like, today's going to suck. Whereas you wake up over here and there's an energy, there's a tomorrow's a new day, you know, brighter future and all the rest. And the fact that our fellow Americans, right, are electing people who sing the swan song of communism, of, hey, you know, we'll get free bus rides. Hey, you know, free apartments. Hey, we don't have to respect what other individuals have done, right? We'll give it to you for free. Well, you know, this thing keeps getting tried. It's hundreds of millions of deaths, over 100 million deaths, because people believe that stuff, right? And over here, you know, go to Europe. That's where they more believe that than we do here, right? You can't get a Texas brisket in London, I don't think. Can't get a free refill in Rome unless you go to the Hard Rock, which is right near the Vatican, which, you know, years ago, my kids and I enjoyed that. You know, you go through the Vatican and, you know, you've been in Europe and, you know, you got to ask for water and make sure it's just a carafe, because otherwise it's, you know, $10 a bottle for whatever water it is they choose to give you. Right. And then you go to the Hard Rock Cafe and it's a free refill with ice in the soda. It's like, oh, you know, take me home, country roads. But that's what's, you know, that's the difference, right? I mean, you got to look at, if you're thinking about, well, what's 250? It's like, well, who else has had a government, a consistent government, consistent set of animating documents for 250 years? Well, if you have the right ideas, see, the fundamental ideas can't get better because they're fundamental, right? People matter. You can't get better. Inalienable rights, you can't get better than that. You can't go forward. There's no progress from that. There's only regression. There's only decay. There's only going back to the way things used to be, right? This is where you get to. And then, like I said, I don't think there's any... So, happy birthday, America. Yay. Go see some monster trucks or go watch RVs smash into each other like I did. Because why? Because we wanted to. That's why. And that's it. Do you see? That's it right there. Right? Smashing RVs into each other. Well, what's it got to do with anything? Oh, it's beneath you. Oh, it's terrible. It's like, hey, we felt like doing it, so we did it. And that's the key. If you feel like doing it, you should be able to do it. Pretty much. So long as you know. The end of your fist's freedom is my nose, right? You can't hit me. But, right, anything else, free for all. And that's what these people from poor, lonely, benighted, unhappy, neurotic, dark Europe are seeing. And they can't believe that it still exists. They can't believe it exists at all. And it's our job to make sure it continues to. You've been listening to The David Carrier Show. I'm David Carrier, your family's personal attorney.

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7: Here's the updated forecast from WHTC.com. Mainly sunny today, with daytime highs approaching 90. Lows level off around 64. Tonight, clear skies. Daytime highs approaching 88. Tomorrow, ample sunshine expected. I'm meteorologist Paul Trombley. Right now, 72.
8: NBC News Radio, I'm Lisa Taylor. Peace talks between the U.S. and Iran will reportedly take place today in Oman. On Friday, the U.S. demanded that Iran publicly state that the Strait of Hormuz is open to shipping. A senior U.S. official told News Nation there won't be a good outcome if they refuse. President Trump says Iran wants to continue talks, and the U.S. has agreed to do so. Two U.S. senators are talking about what they saw on their tour of the devastation from the Aspen Acres fire in southern Colorado. Jim Forbes reports.
9: Senator Michael Bennett praised federal, state, and local firefighters who have stepped up.
10: The story of volunteer firefighters who came to fight these fires while they were losing their own houses in the community is a real inspiration for, I think, all of us.
9: There are at least 337 homes and more than 850 structures destroyed in Pueblo and Custer counties, having burned more than 97,000 acres.
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2: Welcome back to the David Carrier Show. I'm David Carrier, your family's personal attorney. Welcome to the 250th anniversary of the founding of America. Yay for America. And as I mentioned before, I celebrated by watching some roundy-round races up in good old Sand Lake, and then watched some RVs smash into each other, which, believe me, was a culminate. And when it was done, the entire infield, the entire racetrack was, as you might imagine, was covered with things that had fallen off these RVs. No, I mean, seriously, these were not like vans, converted vans. These were serious business, 30-foot, 20-foot RVs, you know. And anyway, made me glad, you know, proud to be an American to watch that. Why? Because it's a goofy kind of thing that you couldn't possibly justify with any sort of rationality. It was just some guys to say, hey, you know, wouldn't it be cool if we did this? You know, and that was the thing with all of this. It's all, you know, it's the local transmission guy who decides he wants to race. And whether it's the, you know, these were obviously inexpensive vehicles. These weren't the, you know, I see sometimes, Formula One racers or whatever else. This was very obviously shade tree guys, you know, who had been doing it. And, you know, most everybody was local. Every once in a while, you had someone from, you know, 50 miles away. It's like, whoa, he came all the way. Came all the way from Detroit, you know, hours away. There was some guy there from Pennsylvania that made a big deal of that. Oh, boy, drove all the way from Pittsburgh. Oh, it's going to be 5 or 6 hours right there. So anyway, it was just mostly local people having fun. And you know, and I'm sure it would really annoy and disgust exactly the right kind of people who should be annoyed and disgusted by that sort of thing. But for me, it was like it's a breath of freedom. There you are. That's how I think about it. Anyway, 616-774-2424. Now, another thing, faithful listeners, clients. There's two more things coming up. You know, we've got in July, we've got the baseball game. We've only got 250 tickets. People were disappointed last year. It was like, oh, you're out of tickets. It's like, yeah, we're out of tickets. But if you're, you know, in the happy 250, you know, we'd love you to bring guests. Obviously, if you're Red Wagon Club members, if you're Life Plan members, that's fine. You know, just give us a call and reserve for your guests as well. But like I say, you need to get on that. Avoid disappointment. Yeah, avoid disappointment. Just sign up now, and then we won't run out of tickets. You know, I mean, well, we will run out of tickets, but you won't have to worry about it if you call us. The other thing is the Classic Car Show. And, yeah, that is the third Friday in August. That is happening, even though it does conflict with the Dream Cruise on 28th Street. No way to avoid that. I mean, we always do it on the third Friday, 10 years now, and that's that. One last thought. You may be wondering, why in the world does a law firm do, you know, baseball games and classic car shows? And the answer is, to keep our folks involved, right? This is not about, as I was trying to say before, it's not about buying a box of documents and it's like, ooh, now I got that taken care of. Instead, and this is, I think, really one of the most important parts of this. It's easy to think you're alone when you do this estate plan. It's easy to think that, oh, you know, that I just got mine done, and that I think it's a big, big deal. I think it's a big societal deal. I think it matters that people do this kind of thing, because as you look at it, the middle class, I don't know who would argue with this, but it seems obvious to me that the middle class is under assault. And we got these super wealthy people, then we got people who are, you know, really struggling. And the comfortable middle class is, where is it? Right? And what we're trying to do here is a big thing. What we're trying to do, what we have been doing, as a matter of fact, I mean, it works every time you do it, but what we've been doing is making sure that middle class folks don't go broke facing the biggest crisis, which is long-term care, biggest crisis they'll ever face. Now, if you're already broke, it doesn't matter because it's free for you because the Medicaid will pay for it, right, if you do that correctly. And middle-class folks can preserve their house, can preserve their life savings. You can make sure that you're not impoverishing your spouse. If you're single, you can make sure you're not impoverishing yourself through long-term care. This is doable. This has been done. It's not even an argument anymore, okay? I can describe it to you if you'd like. But the point is, this works every time you try it. Every time you try it, it works. So don't tell me it doesn't work because you don't know what you're talking about. But you, people do think, well, why should I listen to this? Why should I listen to this idiot? You know, what the hell does he know? Right? He's just trying to sell me a box of documents. Okay, I get it. I understand. So that's why, one of the reasons why these events are so important, because you will be meeting other people just like you. Right? This is why we invite guests. Right? This is why I invite our folks to bring guests, because you're not hearing me say it. When you're eating a hot dog and watching the Whitecaps or whatever, and it's like, well, how the hell did you get over here? Or, you know, what's this all about? It's not me explaining it. It's a friend or maybe somebody you just met who shares values, certain values of planning ahead, taking care of the family, looking out for stuff, following through, right? I mean, those are the kinds of people that you meet at our events, right? These are people who tinker on cars. These are people who actually contribute to the 401k when they were working. These are people who, pay it down, pay it forward, are concerned for their families, are concerned for their spouses, right? I mean, there's still a lot of them, still a lot of you guys out there. Not as many as there were, and I think it's easy, I think it's way too easy to think that the people who actually do follow through, pay it forward, good-hearted, generous, open-handed, you know, the reason all these folks from Europe are like, wow, America, amazing, a big part of that is the genuine kindness, the authentic personality of middle class Americans. And that's who it is. It's not snobs. It's regular folks opening the hand, welcoming people in, you know, strangers, right? Which they are not used to in a social, you know, in a socialist flavored, they're not really socialist, but in a socialist flavored country, they're not so used to that. It's the government will provide instead of, you know, my fellow citizens will provide, my other, you know, we'll all work together and there'll be enough for everybody. Okay. But that's who you're going to meet when you come to the baseball game, when you come to the classic car show, that, you know, and every month we're doing things like this. Not the big, you know, that's a big deal is the Whitecaps, and it's a big deal is the car show. But every month we're doing something. Like last month, we just had, the start of summer. And it was, barbecue and whatnot, lawn games and stuff. Now, admittedly, it was ridiculously hot, and so we were playing movies in the workshop room. But a lot of people, I think, they looked at the thermometer and like, 100 degrees and 100% humidity, not for me. So we had a lot of leftover brisket. But that's okay. I like to smoke that stuff anyway. So there you are. I like to prepare it. So that's okay. We have plenty. The point is, if you are a member, if you are a client, then please give us a call. Sign up for the ball game. You know, when you get your card in the mail, it'll be there soon. That would be wonderful. Avoid disappointment. You're listening to the David Carrier Show. I'm David Carrier, your family's personal attorney.

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3: 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I'll give you a situation, and you say the first name that comes to mind. 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No other funeral home name in the Holland-Saugatuck community goes back nearly as far as Dykstra, 1899 to be exact. 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Dykstra. 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
1: Welcome back to the David Carrier Show. I'm David Carrier, your family's personal attorney. I realize we haven't gotten to much substantive law, so we're going to get to that in the last segment. How about that? So let's go to some of the emails. Can my sister's kids change her will the day before she died? Sister had cancer, was very weak. Her two daughters decided to change her will the day before. It crossed out amounts on the will or reduced the amount I will get. And another person, I don't know how many others. Is this legal? No, you can't do that. You know, sometimes you got to, let me do some analysis here. No, it's just total nonsense. Ridiculous. You can't do that. How do we transfer the deed to our house to someone after both of us dies? Well, I say use a trust. My boyfriend put me on the deed to his house. Your boyfriend's an idiot. Casey dies first. How do we deed the house to his daughter after the last one of us dies so she doesn't have to pay the capital gain tax from the day he bought the house to the date he sells it? Well, so long as you do a trust or a will, which would go through probate, there's all kinds of ways to get the property to the next generation. Transfer on death deed would be another way to do it. And she would still get the stepped-up basis, which I think is what they're trying to talk about here. So there's lots of ways. Come to a life plan workshop, find out one of the three secrets there, and we'll tell you what they are, and away you go. How do I handle an estate that is likely insolvent? I'm executor of brother's estate. Realtor tells me due to condition of market, house is going to be worth $10,000 less than is owed. Factor in the realtor fees if sold, and negative equity jumps up to another $10,000. These few other debts that are unsecured, well, we'll deny those. I believe he owes a small sum to the county for garbage services. Well, I'm not paying that either. I'm sorry. I mean, if you got no money, you got to get the bills paid. Additionally, I personally paid his funeral expenses, $5,000, was paying utilities, mortgage payments out of my pocket. Well, you don't get back your money. You're an unsecured creditor, too. Go pound sand. Sorry. You know, if there's no money, there's no money. If there's money, we'll pay you. But if there's no money, there's no money. The only bill not paid by the estate is now water authority would only allow me to transfer the account into my own name. What? You transferred the total outlays around $20,000, $11,500 just in mortgage payments I made. The bright side, this is a bright side, is a VA. So I'm hoping VA will pick up any deficiency. What? Well, how's that a good thing? What do you care? Still selling assets at fair market value, putting in a state account. I wouldn't do that either. What assets? We need to understand who gets paid and when. Here's the deal. Anybody who, there's a hierarchy of who gets paid in an estate, right? And administrative costs, that's the lawyer who helps you, that's the trustee, the personal representative, those people get paid first. Why did they get paid? And you say, well, wait a second, I've got a secured promissory, and I got this, I got that. Yeah, I understand that you have that. Administrative costs come first, because if we didn't do it that way, who the hell, I mean, they just leave this, right? Well, just walk away, you're not getting anything. Right, you're not getting paid for your time now. You didn't document your time properly before. You're an unsecured creditor, so you're not going to get anything. I've paid the bills for my brother. Plus, it's going to be assumed that you did it out of the generosity of your heart, which you probably did. Okay, but administrative costs come first, so at least you'll get something. You'll get something that way. But that's what you need to do. You need to talk to a lawyer, because lawyers will understand this stuff, okay, about the administrative costs, and make sure you get paid first. And if you're not going to get paid, get the hell out. Drop it. It's a hot potato. Why would you, why would you do that? Dad has very few assets. He owns a 20-year-old vehicle, mobile home, sits on leased property. Mobile home is worth about $150,000. Ooh, that's not bad. How the hell does a used mobile home turn into $150,000? I have no idea. But we need to be sold to a new owner. Yeah, eventually. Because he has so few assets, do we need a trust? Is a will enough? I'm the only child, only person who will inherit anything. Well, My question is this thing really worth $150,000, or is that what the guy who runs the lot told you? I mean, if you can sell it for $150,000, then, you know, what's the difference between a trust? I mean, people get this idea that a trust is, oh, it's so difficult, it's so mystical, magical. And it's really, a trust is one way of doing things, a hammer is another way of doing things, a screwdriver is another way of doing things, a will is another way of doing things. It's just a way of doing it, okay? And it's not going to be significantly different. I mean, probate's expensive, yeah. But, you know, except for that, it's not going to be significantly different. Right, in what it costs to get the thing set up. Let's see. Mom and I are joint owners of our home, right, our survivorship. She's almost 80. Don't know if she'll ever need help from Medicaid. I'm 55, currently medically insured. Health isn't superb. I could end up in a nursing home. She was to die and need Medicaid help with my home. Be protected if I want to sell it in the future. Would Medicaid want to be paid? Well, if it's joint tenants with rights to survivorship and you're beyond the look back period, the 5 years, I think you're fine. You would be the full owner of the house. Now, the question is, which is your question, how would I be able to leave it to my kids if I needed Medicaid's help by being in a nursing home? Right. Well, that's what we do all day, right? I've read about irrevocable trust, but I'm curious if that's enough or is another type of trust better. An irrevocable trust is not a type of trust, okay? There are tax trusts. There are asset protection trusts. There are Medicaid trusts. There are Medicaid asset protection trusts. There's all kinds of different, you know, but irrevocable is not one of them. It's like saying, you know, a red car, a red vehicle is a type of vehicle. No, you could have a red truck, you could have a red car, you could have a red scooter. They're all vehicles, right? They're all red, but you wouldn't say it's a color is not a type. Irrevocability is not a type of trust, just an aspect of a Medicaid planning trust. We are both on fixed income. Price of doing trust would be very expensive for either of us to do. Well, maybe better to go broke. Could a paralegal, could a paralegal help do a trust? Well, we use paralegals. Of course, they could help. Are there any services for people under the poverty level to help us with the trust? Well, I don't know what the value of the house is, but could it be done on our own? Have a lawyer look it over? That is the worst thing ever. When people, I don't know anybody who would just take what somebody get. Oh, here, let me review it. And there probably are people, attorneys, I mean, who do that, but. God, what a stupid thing to do. Because, you know, when you're looking it over, here's the thing. When you're doing, using your own documents, this is true in my practice, when you're using your own documents, it's like, yeah, you skim through it, you review it to make sure that the machine didn't hiccup or put, you know, fairy tales in there in the middle, right? So you got to make sure of that. But, you know what's going on. You designed it. You wrote it. So you know what's going on with it. When somebody hands you a document, whether it's a contract or a trust or anything, you got to start from scratch because there's stuff hidden in there that unless you put it under a microscope, you're not going to find. So this notion that lawyers can just sprinkle holy water on some documents and make them, you know, acceptable, not a great idea. You've been listening to The David Carrier Show. I'm David Carrier, your family's personal attorney, reminding you, sign up for the baseball game. We've only got 250 tickets this year, and they're going to sell out. Be there. Also, put it on the calendar for August. Also, come to one of our Life Plan workshops, our Three Secrets workshops. We would love to see you there. Hey.
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2: I'm Dr. Zachary. If you have asthma, let's talk. Over the past month, have you used your Quick Relief inhaler more than twice a week to treat asthma symptoms? Have you awakened at night due to coughing, wheezing, shortness of breath, or chest tightness? Over the past year, have you been prescribed a pill, liquid, or injectable steroid more than 2 times to treat your asthma? Have you been to the emergency room or urgent care for an asthma attack? If you said yes to any of these questions, it's time to talk to an allergy and asthma specialist like me who understands how difficult and frustrating it is to deal with asthma every single day. You don't have to.
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3: NBC News Radio, I'm Lisa Taylor. The Supreme Leader of Iran is vowing revenge for the slaying of the former Ayatollah Ali Khamenei. Today, the new Ayatollah, his son Mojtaba Khamenei, said on social media that avenging his father is the demand of the nation and must certainly take place. Peace talks between the U.S. and Iran will reportedly take place today in Oman. Friday, the U.S. demanded that Iran publicly state that the Strait of Hormuz is open to shipping. A senior U.S. official told News Nation that there won't be a good outcome if they refuse. 10 people are dead after a plane crashed in the Bahamas. Local authorities say the small plane crashed Friday afternoon on North Andros Island as it was coming in for a landing at Andros Airport. 9 of the 10 people on board the Cessna 402 died on impact. 1 survivor died later at the hospital. Investigators say the plane had left Nassau and encountered difficulties before landing and then crashed into bushes. The victims have yet to be publicly identified. 2 U.S. senators are talking about what they saw on their tour, the devastation from the Aspen Acres fire in southern Colorado. Colorado Democrat Michael Bennett praised federal, state, and local firefighters who have stepped up to protect homes in the path of the wildfire. Over 330 homes and about 850 other structures have been destroyed by the fire in Pueblo and Custer counties. It's now the 7th largest in Colorado history in terms of size, having burned more than 97,000 acres. Colorado Democrat John Hickenlooper says people across the state should be preparing their homes for the next wildfire. A virus that causes explosive diarrhea spreading across the U.S. At least 18 states have now confirmed cases of cyclosporosis. A majority of the cases are in Michigan, which has reported over 1,200. Symptoms of the intestinal disease include severe diarrhea, nausea, vomiting, abdominal pain, and bloating. The CDC says testing for the parasite that causes the disease must be specifically requested by a healthcare provider. You're listening to the latest on NBC News Radio. The White House is undergoing security upgrades with possibly more coming soon. CNN reports security-focused upgrades are underway to the White House's front door at the North Portico. Scaffolding and tarps recently went up at the entrance, covering the iconic exterior columns. That work is expected to be completed by mid-September. Meanwhile, multiple reports say the Trump administration is considering plans for permanent fencing on Pennsylvania Avenue and around Lafayette Square. It all comes after multiple assassination attempts on Trump, as well as a shooting near the White House in May. Witnesses to the deadly shooting of an illegal immigrant in Houston are pushing back on claims made by federal agents. Jim Forbes has more.
4: Attorney Hugo Valdera Ybarra represents 3 men who were in the van with the victim.
5: All 3 of my clients reiterated that at no point was there ever an agent standing in front of the vehicle.
4: That contradicts the account of ICE, which said the driver attempted to use his vehicle as a weapon. The family is now demanding an independent investigation to get, quote, justice and the answers they deserve.
3: Anthony Hopkins is out with a classical music single. Matt Mattinson has details.
6: Bracken Road is featured on the Oscar-winning actor's upcoming album, Life is a Dream. It's a collection of music he wrote over 6 decades, performed by conductor Gustavo Dudamel and the Philharmonia Orchestra. It'll be released August 21st on Decca Classics.
3: UFC legend Conor McGregor will enter the octagon for the first time in 5 years tonight. The Irishman will go head-to-head against Max Holloway in a welterweight bout to headline UFC 329 in Las Vegas. McGregor's last fight ended with a broken leg and a loss to now-retired Dustin Poirier in 2021, and he hasn't won in over 6 years. Holloway will be looking to avenge a unanimous decision loss to McGregor from 2013. Lisa Taylor, NBC News Radio.
7: 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The August

0: better professional financial stewardship of these taxpayer dollars. There is going to be a lot more coming out as in innovative programs instead of duplicity across other programs and from other departments that we're already supporting.
1: Allegan County voters will be asked next month to renew the nearly half-mil annual senior citizen services millage through 2029. A member of the Wayland Union Schools Board of Education has been named to a statewide panel. On Thursday, Governor Whitmer's office announced the appointment of Aaron Stepik to the Governor's Educator Advisory Council. A teacher in German and English at Lakewood High School, Stepik is a founding board member of the Michigan Parent Alliance for Safe Schools and received both her bachelor's and master's degrees from Grand Valley State University. She was elected as a Wayland board trustee a couple of years ago. Stepik fills a vacancy on the panel that reviews and makes recommendations to the governor regarding legislation relevant to the state's public education system, among other advisory responsibilities. Her term runs through the year 2030, and the appointment is not subject to the advice and consent of the state Senate. Get the latest news anytime at WHTC.com.
2: Here's the updated forecast from WHTC.com. Mainly clear skies today with daytime highs approaching 90. Clear skies tonight, lows dip down to about 64. High temperatures reach up to 88 tomorrow. Ample sunshine expected. I'm meteorologist Megan Mulford. Currently 75.
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9: And Aaron Verkike. 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
8: We had a wonderful vacation. 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Oldest, we talked about on a previous show, got her first job and different chapter of life.
9: We got a good radio show for you today. We are going to be taking a peek at one of the largest

0: he's ever done on Millionaires, what it took, what it reveals. And I think it's helpful because if you had asked 10 different people what it takes to become a millionaire, you'd probably get 10 different answers. Some maybe would say you need a high-paying career. Others would say it's inheritance, getting a lucky break. And so today we're going to be looking at actual data from actual people on what they did to become a millionaire.
1: Yeah, this is an excellent survey done by a very familiar name. Dave Ramsey and his team put it together, and they titled it The National Study of Millionaires. We'll break that down later on in the show, but as usual, we got a lot of news to cover, market updates. We'll be right back with more Money Matters.
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1: And welcome back to more Money Matters. Again, this week's host, myself, Brent, along with Aaron. Hey, Aaron, a little later on in the show, we're going to be talking about a national study that was done by Dave Ramsey and his team. We've titled it the Millionaire Blueprint. But first, how are the markets doing?
0: Yeah, that's right, Brent. We're going to touch into how the market is doing. But one thing we always want to touch on here, too, is that it can be easy to get caught up in the headlines. Every day you turn on the news and it feels like there's a new story telling you whether the market is on the verge of breaking out to new all-time highs or on the verge of disaster. And the truth is, long-term investors usually benefit more from understanding the facts than reacting to the headlines.
1: Yeah, that's absolutely right. Hey, let's take a look at where things are at. This is through July 7. S&P up 9.65. Dow Jones up 9.8. The NASDAQ up 15.5. Here's somewhat of a surprise. Small companies are having a stellar year. That sector up 20%. Emerging markets, that's where we're looking overseas internationally, up 20%. And then developed international markets, up 8.5%. So a lot of good participation from the different sectors of the market there.
0: That's right, Brett. And one thing that jumps out is that this year's gains haven't been limited to just one area of the market. For the last couple of years, it felt like only a handful of mega cap technology companies were carrying the whole market. And this year, we've really started to see a broader participation.
1: Yeah, talk about the, you know, we call them the Mag 7. What were some of those companies, Aaron? And there's an ETF out there that now tracks them because they've gathered so much attention over the last several years.
0: That's right. So I use the acronym. FATMAN, and that stands for Facebook, Alphabet, Tesla, Microsoft, and NVIDIA. And again, we're not recommending any of these companies, but it just shows that these are the largest and most popular for many people companies in the stock market, the Magnificent Seven.
1: In the last several years, They drove it. Without them, we would not have had the returns that we would have had the last like 3 years.
0: That's correct. And there's an ETF that tracks just those seven companies. And surprisingly, that ETF is flat on the year. And even with those large companies flat or negative, it's slightly positive for some of them too. All the indexes are positive and having a pretty good start to the year.
1: So the fat man's not so magnificent.
0: There you go. The fat man is not magnificent.
1: Did you make that up?
0: I got it from someone. I can't trademark that, unfortunately.
1: Okay. Oh,
0: but
1: man, I had not heard that. That would have helped. That past couple years, I've had to memorize them, and you had a great acronym there. So, hey, let's just take a look a little bit underneath the hood at how things are going from different sector standpoint. The communication services sector, up 40.5%. We'll touch a little bit more on that in a second. The technology sector up almost 25%, and energy, of course, with everything that's been happening in the Middle East, up 24% this year. And again, you got to remember, we're only halfway through the year. If you annualize those, you basically double them. Now, again, I don't think that we're going to see communication services go from 40 to 80% by the end of the year, but that's just the trajectory that it's on through the first half of the year.
0: That's right, Brent. Communication services surprises a lot of people because it includes companies involved in digital advertising, streaming, social media, and online communication. Many of these companies have continued benefiting from increased advertising revenue and investments from the artificial intelligence boom that we've been seeing.
1: Well, let's look at some of the sectors that maybe are not performing as well as the ones we just went through. Consumers, cyclical, negative on the year, 1.3. Financials are up 3.2. Healthcare is up 6.4. So two of the three there are positive, but nowhere in comparison to what we're seeing in energy and some of the technology sectors.
0: And that, again, shows why diversification matters. I mean, we've been saying that for months and even years on this episode, on this segment of our radio show, where diversification is important. Because if all your area was concentrated in just one area, one year you might have a really good year, one year you might have a really bad year. And so rather than putting all your eggs in one basket, we spread out that risk. And your experience this year has looked very positive because of that.
1: Gold and silver, after having a knockdown year last year and a very strong start at the beginning of this year, has actually turned negative on the year. Gold's down about 5%. Silver down a whopping 15.5% since the beginning of the year. Aaron, what should investors do?
0: Yeah, whenever the market has a good run or there's a certain stock that has a great run-up, occasionally from time to time we'll get a question. Should I move into what's been performing the best?
1: Yeah, that can be one of the bigger investing mistakes people make, chasing returns. And it's even something advisors have to fight themselves to not get caught up sometimes in the momentum of something that's already occurred. But, you know, it's natural. We naturally want to chase what's already gone up. But history shows that leadership changes. The best performing sector this year may not be the best performing sector next year. And we gave that example today, right? The Mag 7, the last 3 years, if you didn't have the Mag 7, you didn't do well. This year, the Mag 7, the ETF, is flat, right? So we've seen that change. Last year, if you had gold and silver, you were up 100% plus. This year right now, gold and silver's down a little bit. So, chasing the leaders doesn't typically work.
0: And that's why here at Cooley Godfrey, we believe that successful investors usually focus on having an investment allocation that matches our clients' goals, their timelines, and their comfort with risk. And then we also will periodically rebalance their investments to get them back on target. All right, Brent, here we go. The market has certainly rewarded investors so far this year. Let's turn it over to some of the news, the headlines that caught our attention the last week.
1: Yeah, the U.S.-Iran ceasefire hit a snag. You know, just as energy markets were breathing a sigh of relief following a tentative ceasefire that reopened the Strait of Hormuz, tensions have spiked again this week following attack on shipping vessels in the region, and the White House is revoking a license that allowed Iran to sell oil. We saw crude prices jump right away on some of this news. So that oil and gas, we got to continue to watch. Gas prices are a big driver in inflation, right? Because everything has to be shipped. And if gas costs more, shipping costs are more, guess what? Retailers are going to have to raise prices. And so it's been a nice relief to see gas prices come down, but we did see some friction this week, so we've got to continue to watch that.
0: That we do. Well, hey, Brent, here's another news headline here. United States Postal Service is hiking their prices for stamps.
1: Again?
0: I know. I feel like they just did this. Starting July 12, the price of stamps is going up 4 cents. Right now, 78 cents per stamp, and it's going up to 82 cents a stamp.
1: So, because we're business owners and we do mail out a lot of stuff. It's an interesting trend, though. I don't buy the amount of stamps I used to buy anymore, and that's probably why they have to keep raising prices. You know, we do so much digital now. You know, people can sign documents digitally. We don't have to mail as much out to them. A lot of people get their statements emailed to them, or they go online to get them. So I'm sure as the mail continues to shrink, you know, prices don't necessarily shrink, and they're going to have to keep raising the stamp price there. But it does feel like they just did that, but thanks for reporting on that. Hey, let's talk about SpaceX for a minute. Because it's a publicly traded company, disclaimer, not necessarily recommending it for your portfolio, but big news this week. It's only been on the market for maybe 2 weeks. I've lost track already, but it hasn't been on the market very long, and already joined the top 100 companies in the NASDAQ. The first day of joining, though, it actually dipped. That did not push the stock up. We actually saw the stock drop a little bit on that first day of trading in the NASDAQ 100. But that's like, I believe that's a record, being able to join the NASDAQ 100 that fast. Usually a company does an IPO as one of the largest companies in the market.
0: Yeah, that's interesting, Brent. We'll continue to see how that company does. Here's some news. Obviously, we had the July 4th weekend last week, and the Trump accounts are now live.
1: Yes,
0: and we also have the investment options available, and it's going to all be index-based. So the $1,000, again, is for newborns born between 2025 and 2028. They have a nice mobile app where you can download the Trump account app, set up an account for your child, and that $1,000 will now get deposited into that account. And the indexes that are available, there are currently four options parents will be able to allocate, and that is the S&P 500, that is the total stock market, as well as the emerging stock market. So we have a couple different options for investors for the Trump accounts, and want to just make sure that people were aware those accounts are now live, and investment options are all index-based, and there's only four options currently available.
1: All right, under the new chair, the Fed chair, Kevin Warsh, the Federal Reserve has caught the market's attention by taking a noticeably aggressive, hawkish turn. Dropping its previous forward guidance and easing bias, the Fed signaled that stubborn core inflation, sitting around 3%, and a resilient economy could mean, I hate to say this, interest rates are probably going to remain higher for longer, with nearly half of the Fed officials now projecting another rate hike. Beginning of the year, we were saying, what will we see? One, two, three cuts this year? Now we're talking about raising interest rates. So that's something we got to continue to watch.
0: Yeah, Brent, and that would be quite a turn for the market. As like you said, a lot of people going into the year were, you know, expecting the Fed to cut rates. But with the sudden surge in inflation, we will continue to watch what happens. I'm in the camp that I think the Fed will be a lot slower to rake, you know, put rates higher, because that can have effect on the economy and on the stock market as well.
1: And the bond market.
0: And so we will see what happens. We know that the current administration has been very clear. They want interest rates low for a lot of different reasons. And so we will see what happens with that. Well, hey, Brent, Jersey Mike's has just announced that they are going to be going public in the later this year is their goal, as joining a large group of companies that have announced their plans to go public this year. We know that ChatGPT, OpenAI is on the docket for potentially later this year. Anthropic is also on.
1: Big year.
0: We just had SpaceX announcing their IPO. So a lot of, I don't know what to call it, a lot of companies looking to go public, I guess, this year is what I'll say.
1: A lot of big companies and a lot of AI companies. And that's these are some of the biggest AI companies. So watching some of that, not Jersey Mike's, but you talked about Anthropic and what's ChatGPT.
0: Yeah,
1: so some big deals there. Let's see, what else? Oh, the U.S. labor market, titled headline I saw, Cooling, Not Cracking. Latest June employment data came out, and employers added a lower than expected 57,000 jobs, and private sector job growth slowed. However, the unemployment rate managed to dip to a 14-month low, so that's a good sign, of 4.2%. Traders reacted positively when that news came out, interpreting the data as proof that the economy is normalizing gradually rather than slipping into a sharp decline. So that was actually taken as a kind of a neutral stance there.
0: There you go. Well, hey, we'll be back with more headlines and listener questions, and then obviously our topic today as well in just a minute.
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1: And welcome back to More Money Matters. Right before the break, we were covering a couple of the headlines that caught Aaron and my attention over the last week. I always like to find surveys. I read them a lot on the air here. I found one recently that just came out in 2026 from BlackRock. And it just talked about confidence is rising, but are Americans really ready for retirement? And here's just a couple results from the survey. 68% of workers say they believe they're on track for retirement. However, BlackRock estimates many may only have enough savings to replace 50 to 60% of the income they expect they need. So 68% of workers saying, yeah, I'm good, I'm on track. But the financial company BlackRock saying, yeah, no, they're not. They're not going to be able to replace the income they're going to need there. So interesting piece there. And then what else came out of that survey? 64% of people worry about outliving their retirement savings, making it one of their biggest retirement concerns. 94% say having predictable monthly income in retirement is important, highlighting the desire for income that lasts a lifetime. And this is the last piece, and this is I'm going to put a plug in for us. 81% of the people that responded to the survey said they want personalized retirement guidance and tools that help them know if they're truly on track, not just how much is in their account. So 81% of the respondents said they want guidance. That's what we do, Aaron. Cooley Godfrey Investment Group. We're located downtown Zeeland. However, we've had to expand due to the wonderful growth we've had. So we're in a temporary location while we add a second floor to our old building there. But, hey, if you're sitting out there and not working with someone, or maybe you are working with someone and want a second opinion, give our office a call, 616-931-1223. 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Aaron, we've probably got time for one or two more news things, and we got to get to listener questions. Do you have anything else?
0: Yeah, here's my first thing. It's going to piggyback on what you just said, Brent. There was actually a recent article in the Journal of Financial Planning warning people about some of the risks with using AI tools and their financial advice, providing financial advice to you. They said that financial tools have been caught giving wrong information, outdated information, and that can have a, you know, big impact on your overall financial picture, especially if you're relying on it for part of your financial plan. So making sure that you're working with a professional is an important part of having a good financial plan moving forward, because those tools can make mistakes. And if you don't know what to look for or what they should be doing, that can have some unintended consequences for your financial plan. So I think that's well said, Brent. The other thing that I thought was interesting, we had the jobs report. We already touched on that. But with the jobs report, they also give an update on personal income. And personal income is salaries and wages are up over 4% year over year. And while that number sounds good, we like to see wages continue to go up. That is actually just slightly ahead of inflation. So,
1: which is important.
0: Which is important. As long as wages continue to keep up with inflation and, in fact, are above inflation, that is important because consumers and their spending drive what the economy, U.S. economy does. So that was important. And then I track the jobless claims, how many people are filing for unemployment. And last week we saw unemployment fall by 12,000 last week to just over 210,000 people filing for unemployment, and continuing claims increased by 20,000 to 1.8 million, suggesting that the job market continues to be in a modest pace, not high unemployment, not a lot of people filing for unemployment. So nothing really groundbreaking there. Just thought it's important to kind of continue to monitor that as we look at the U.S. economy and where consumers are doing.
1: Yeah, good stuff. Thanks, Aaron. Hey, let's switch over to the listener questions that we chose today. We've had this one before, but I think it's always a good one, and it has to do with backdoor Roths. Jason writes in. Jason says, I earn too much to contribute directly to a Roth IRA, but I desire tax-free growth options. In doing some research online, I've read about a backdoor Roth. I just want to understand how that works, and is that even still allowed? Great question. So let's just start with your first piece there. You said you make too much to contribute directly to a Roth, and maybe a lot of people may not know this, but when contributing to a Roth IRA, the IRS has certain restrictions around a Roth, and one of them is an income restriction. If you're single and you make $153,000 or more, and it caps at $168,000. But if you make $153,000, they start to limit how much you can contribute to a Roth. If you make $168,000 or more, you cannot contribute directly to a Roth IRA. And for a married couple, that window is $242,000 to $252,000. So if you're a married couple and you make $252,000 or more, you cannot contribute directly to a Roth IRA. However, there is an IRS, I guess I'll call it loophole or an allowance, you can do what's called a backdoor Roth if certain conditions are met. And how that, so Jason, to answer your question, yes, it is still allowed. How does that work? So the backdoor Roth is just that. You got to enter through a backdoor. So you can have open up a traditional IRA, and you can make what's called a non-deductible contribution. Normally, when you contribute to a traditional IRA, you get a tax deduction. A non-deductible contribution means you don't get to take the tax deduction on your tax return. By not getting that tax deduction, you've received no tax benefit. And then you can do what's called a conversion and convert that money to your Roth. And that's the loophole to get around the income limit. Now, here's the catch. It really only works well if you have a traditional IRA open with a zero balance. If you've done a rollover from a previous employer, maybe you got $100,000 sitting in an IRA, and now you make too much to contribute to a Roth IRA, what I just said, you still can do. However, the IRS will tax you on your conversion to your Roth. It's a formula. It's too complicated to get into on the radio here, but backdoor Roth works best if you have a traditional IRA with a zero balance. What I would say, Jason, is if you're not maxing out your, we don't know this, but I'm assuming you have access to a 401k, 403b, or some type of retirement account. I would say nearly all of them now, if not all of them, offer Roth. And if you contribute to a Roth in a work-sponsored retirement account, there is no income limit. So if you're not maxing out a retirement account and you're over the income limit for a traditional Roth, it's just easiest to do it through your retirement workplace plan.
0: Good answer. Good question. Here is our second question. This is from a gentleman named David, and he says he is 61, and he is finding himself more anxious, it appears, about market swings than he was earlier in his career. And he says, is it normal for my risk tolerance to change as I get closer to retirement? Absolutely, David, it is. We see this all the time with people. When you are younger, when you're accumulating, volatility feels normal and can actually be a really good thing. Now you're able to buy more at cheaper prices. I always like to say it's like a Black Friday in the stock market. You are able to have your money go a little bit further and buy more of those different companies. But as you get closer to retirement, now you know you are going to start needing to take some of that money out. And so seeing that account balance change move up and down, that can start to feel threatening. So that is totally normal.
1: Yeah, and you don't have, think about it, when you're younger and accumulating, you know, you don't have as much as when you hit retirement. So if you, let's just say you have $100,000 and it goes down 20%, it went down $20,000, which is a lot. But let's say you have $2 million and the market goes down 20% and you're aggressive. Now it just went down $400,000. That is a way larger, same percentage, probably the same outcome when it recovers, but the psychological effect of a bigger drop due to a larger number also plays into just the emotions of investing.
0: That it does, absolutely. And so that's why we change how you're invested depending on your goals, your time horizon, and your risk tolerance. So for a lot of people, especially going into retirement, and this is why a financial plan is so important, Brent, because a financial plan outlines exactly how we need to have you invested in order to give you the best chance to reach your goals so that we can have a good investment strategy and philosophy going forward. That way, when that market volatility comes, because it can and it will, we have a good strategy in place to make sure that we have a good chance of providing and reaching your goals.
1: Yeah, I have this a lot with new retirees, and it tends to be the men. I don't know why, but it does. They're accustomed to, and maybe it's the competitive nature sometimes, but it's a hard initial adjustment to say, hey, I got $1 million, I got $2 million, I got $3 million. I'm used to trying to get, you know, 15-20% a year, whatever the market's doing, and now I've retired and trying to get them to understand this idea of, okay, now we gotta be a little bit more conservative, and you've gotta start to wrap your mind around that if you're more conservative, your returns aren't as high maybe as like an S&P 500, but that also means your account doesn't drop as much as, let's say, an S&P 500. So I have seen retirees in that first year or so, struggle to adjust to a more conservative portfolio, but they do understand the value of not wanting to see a large drop once they've retired, because it can take some time to recover, and that's different once you're now relying on your retirement account versus a paycheck from your employer. So great questions. Aaron, I think it's time to jump into our show.
0: That's right, Brent. And again, listeners, if you have any questions, you can give us a call at 616-931-1223. And with that, Brent, what if I told you that most millionaires didn't inherit their wealth? They didn't win the lottery, and for some of them, didn't even make six figures most years of their life.
1: Yeah, and what if building wealth had less to do with how much you earn and more to do with what you consistently do with what you earn?
0: That's right, Brent, and this is what one of the largest financial surveys and studies in America claims. It's called the National Study of Millionaires from Dave Ramsey and his team. I know many of our listeners are familiar with that name, and today we're going to be taking a closer look at the study, discussing its findings, and exploring some of the questions and considerations that may arise from that survey.
1: Because if it's right, it could change how you think about building wealth forever. And if it's wrong or incomplete, it still tells us something important about how people want to believe wealth is built.
0: And either way, Brent, it's a conversation that I find fascinating. It's a conversation worth having. People are always looking, you know, at the people ahead of them. How did they get here? What does it take to become a millionaire? And obviously, the millionaire status has changed. $1 million isn't what it used to be, but that still is an important threshold for a lot of people. And so today, we're going to be looking at that survey. And just, I know we're coming up on time here in just a minute, but just to get started, some background on that survey. So the National Study of Millionaires surveyed over 10,000 U.S. millionaires and tried to answer one question. How did you actually get here? What are the habits that you did or the things that you did to get to this result?
1: Yeah, and the headline findings are pretty striking. Most millionaires in the study said they did not receive an inheritance. They built wealth through consistent investing over time. They lived below their means. And most didn't even make six figures in every stage of their career. And that's a good spot to take a break. And when we come back, we will dive more into this survey. We will be right back with more Money Matters.
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16: NBC News Radio, I'm Lisa Taylor. The Supreme Leader of Iran is vowing revenge for the slaying of the former Ayatollah Ali Khamenei. Today, the new Ayatollah, his son Mojtaba Khamenei, said on social media that avenging his father is the demand of the nation and must certainly take place. Ayatollah Ali Khamenei was killed in February by U.S.-Israeli airstrikes. It's going to be an extreme heat weekend for much of the U.S. Forecasters are warning of dangerous heat and stifling humidity from Colorado to Michigan, with temperatures climbing into the 100s even in the northern plains. Bismarck, North Dakota could hit 108 degrees, Billings, Montana 109. By Sunday, the heat wave will spread into the Midwest, where Chicago could hit a sweltering 99 degrees, and by Tuesday, the record heat will hit New England and the Mid-Atlantic. Residents are being advised to avoid strenuous outdoor activity and to drink plenty of water. Lisa Taylor, NBC News Radio.
17: Here's the updated forecast from WHTC.com. Mainly clear skies today, with daytime highs approaching 90. Tonight, lows level off around 64. Daytime highs approaching 88. Tomorrow, clear skies. I'm meteorologist Jennifer Wojcicki. Right now, 77.
0: And Brent, we are back. We are talking about the millionaire survey from the team at Dave Ramsey and interpreting those results. How did people become the millionaire status? So as you had just said, most people in that survey did not receive an inheritance. They built wealth through consistent investing over time, and they lived below their means, and many didn't make six figures in every stage of their career.
1: Yeah, so let's keep diving in. The overwhelming majority, 79% of millionaires in this study that live in the U.S. did not receive any inheritance at all from their
0: 79%.
1: Parents. 79%. Yeah, wow. Almost 80% did not receive any inheritance from their parents or other family members, while one in five millionaires received some inheritance. Only 3% of the 10,000 surveyed actually inherited $1 million or more.
0: And honestly, that was one of the most surprising parts of that survey for me, because that challenges a popular belief that most millionaires are trust fund kids or they get a lucky break. The study also went on to say that the majority of millionaires didn't even grow up around a lot of money. According to that survey and the participants in it, 8 out of 10 millionaires came from families at or below middle income level.
1: Yeah, instead, the study leans heavily into behavior, discipline, consistency, and long-term investing. But there are a few core items that the study pushes pretty hard. For example, income matters less than expected. I'm going to say that again. Income matters less than expected.
0: That's right. Many millionaires reported that they weren't high earners for most of their careers. Some never earned six figures in a single year in their entire working career. In fact, of those in that survey, only 15% were in senior leadership roles, such as vice president or C-suite roles. 93% of millionaires surveyed in that survey said they got their wealth because they worked hard and saved, not because they had big salaries.
1: Yeah, that's important because it reframes wealth from how much you make to how much you keep and invest. I found it interesting that the top five careers for millionaires were engineers, accountants, attorneys, business management, and teachers. Yes, teachers are on that list as one of the top five careers for becoming a millionaire.
0: There you go. One of the biggest takeaways, too, from that survey was investing consistently is everything. The study went on to emphasize that long-term investing, especially in retirement accounts through 401ks, 403bs, are important to reaching that status. According to the survey, 8 out of 10 millionaires invested in their company's 401k plan, and that simple step was a key to their financial success. Not only that, but 3 out of 4 of those surveyed, so about 75% of the participants, said they also invested outside of company plans in their IRAs or non-retirement accounts.
1: Yeah, they didn't talk about timing the market or picking hot stocks. Just steady, maybe some people would call it boring, but just repeated investing. 3 out of 4 millionaires, that's 75%, said that regular, consistent investing over a long period of time is the reason for their success. So the story about the young computer genius who developed an app that earns millions overnight, it does happen, but that's the exception, not the rule.
0: That's right, Brent. Or even in today's age, the story of, you know, that individual going viral on social media and having newfound fame and becoming a millionaire status, those are very rare situations. And what we're looking at here is the largest study ever done of millionaires saying you too can become a millionaire, but it takes time, diligence, and discipline. The third takeaway from the study is one that sounds simple, but it may be the hardest to put into practice, and that is lifestyle discipline. What do I mean by that? Well, 94% of millionaires said they constantly lived on less than they earned, and about 93% that they use coupons at least some of the time when shopping.
1: Sorry, 93%.
0: Not all, but most.
1: 93% said they use coupons
0: at least some of the time when they're shopping, and nearly three-quarters of those surveyed reported that they never carried a credit card balance in their lives. Now, does that mean every millionaire is clipping coupons and driving a 20-year car? Of course not. The bigger point is that they were intentional with their spending. They made sure that they never spent more than they made. They made decisions that allowed them to save and invest consistently instead of letting every raise become an excuse to spend more.
1: Yeah. And we can reflect on this. I mean, we work with a lot of households at Cooley Godfrey Investment Group, and many of them have hit millionaire status. And they fit these descriptions. They're just hardworking people that saved consistently. Vast majority of our clients aren't people that came into wealth through inheritance or, you know, some genius thing they invented. But it's through just this. It's the actual just consistent saving over a long period of time. But back to lifestyle inflation, that is where many people struggle. And we call it lifestyle inflation or lifestyle creep, we've called it before. But as our income increases, our expectations often increase with it. We get that pay raise, we go get a nicer car. We get the pay raise, we go get a bigger house. We get the pay raise or the bonus, we go take an expensive vacation or upgrade everything around us. None of those things are necessarily bad, but if your spending grows just as fast as your income, your wealth doesn't grow then. Building wealth isn't just about earning more. It's about creating a gap between what you make and what you spend. I want to say that one more time. It's so important. Building wealth isn't just about earning more. It's about creating a gap between what you make and what you spend. The gap is what funds your future.
0: That it does, Brent. Paying yourself is so important. And this is one of the reasons this study has resonated with so many people. Its findings reinforce something we've seen in financial research for decades. Long-term wealth is built through consistent saving, disciplined spending, and giving your investments time to grow, letting your money work for you. The study doesn't suggest there's a secret formula or a shortcut to building wealth. Sometimes on social media, you'll see people who advertise that they have the secret or this is the one investment you need to buy. Well, this study shows it points to habits that almost anyone, no matter where they are, can start to begin to practice today. You don't need to earn a massive salary. You don't have to make every perfect financial decision. You don't need to get lucky by picking the next great stock or timing the market. In fact, it's oftentimes the exact opposite. You just need to do it consistently, living below your means, investing regularly, and allowing time and compound growth to do what they do best.
1: Yeah, it's probably the least exciting investment strategy you'll ever
0: hear. That it probably is.
1: But history shows it's one of the most effective. Wealth is rarely built overnight. More often, it's built one good financial decision at a time, repeated over years and even decades. And that's actually encouraging for a lot of people because consistency is something you can control. And it's not always, hey, I need to make 200 grand a year to, you know, become wealthy. It's living
0: below your means. That it is.
1: And saving some money.
0: That it is. Building wealth can be boring. Wealth is less about spice. spikes of success and more about decades of repetition, building those habits. One of the greatest advantages you can give yourself isn't finding a better investment, it's simply starting earlier. The earlier you begin, the more time compounding has to work, and the less you have to contribute out of your own pocket.
1: Let's put some numbers behind it. Assuming you earn an average rate of return of 10%, compounded monthly, and your goal is to accumulate $1 million by age 65, here's approximately what you would need to invest each month at certain ages. A 15-year-old would only need to save $60 a month. A 25-year-old would need to save $160 a month. A 35-year-old to hit a million at age 65 would need $440 a month. If you're one of the people that delayed till 45 to start saving, $1,310 a month. And if you're 55 trying to hit a million by 65, you're going to need to save $4,850 a month. So someone starting at age 15, only $60 a month. Someone waiting till age 55 to start saving to hit $1 million. $4,850 a month. I mean, yeah, that's a picture right there. The earlier you start, the less you need to save to have more money.
0: That's right, Brent. You have a great chart that you use all the time in the office, and I've started to use it as well. It gives us the exact visual. And so we've been giving this to a lot of our clients, their families, their children and grandchildren even, just to give this visual of how important it is to start investing earlier.
1: And if you'd like a copy of that, so we have a graph that just shows what we just said, age 15 to 55. You know, when I show it to young people, even older people, they're always like, oh, can I have like 10 copies of that? I'm going to hand it to everybody I know. If you want a copy, shoot us an email, give our office a call. We'll email it over to you. Great visual to pass out to your friends. And it encourages you, the earlier you start saving, the more you can accumulate over time.
0: That's right, Brent. The thing I find interesting with that is waiting just 10 years doesn't mean you have to save just a little bit more. It can mean having to save two or even three times more than what the decade before that you would have needed to save per month. And that's the incredible power of compound growth. Now, we want to talk about the methodology and a little bit more on this survey. So the Millionaire Survey surveyed individuals across the United States using a national representative sample. Data was collected between November 2017 through January 2018 through independent research panels in the Ramsey Network. And according to their study sponsors, it represents one of the largest research efforts ever focused on individuals with millionaire-level net worth. Now, we don't see all the transparency on where this data was collected, and this methodology isn't peer-reviewed like many samples and surveys typically are. There could be potentially some sampling bias towards people who are already engaged with financial education content. If you're familiar with the Ramsey Network, there is obviously a higher probability and a likelihood that you are making better financial decisions. So just some information more on the data. It is a little bit dated. I mean, 2018 doesn't sound like it was that long ago, but already, Brent, that was already 6.5 years ago.
1: Well, I mean, that's hard to believe.
0: Time flies when you put it like that.
1: Time does fly. And you know what? A million's not what it used to be either. Look at home values. Right. I don't even know now what the average price is. Is it
0: 430
1: grand for the average price of a home? I mean, that's already almost got you halfway to a million, assuming you have no debt on it. So a lot more millionaires these days than there ever have been. Now we're starting to talk about, is it Elon Musk that just became the first trillionaire? That's nuts. But anyways, back to kind of the bottom line here. Bottom line is, for anybody, whether you make 50 grand a year or 150 grand a year, we've seen people who make less money but are good savers end up with more money than a person that makes double to three times, because we've seen some people that make really good money, but they just spend it all and don't save, right? So it's about that consistency of saving something every month. And of course, the earlier you start, the less you need to save to end up at the same point as someone who has to start later in life, who has to save a whole lot more a month.
0: That's right. A lot of people have called it the eighth wonder of the world, compound interest, letting your money work for you. I love that about investing. While I'm going out and working or sleeping or playing with my friends, doing stuff like that, traveling, I'm invested in some of the largest companies around the world, right? Those companies are going out and making money. People are buying things, and I get a benefit from that. So if you have any questions on how to start building some good habits, give us a call. The National Study of Millionaires gives us a simple message. Ordinary habits repeated over time can create extraordinary outcomes.
1: Aaron, we got to call it a wraps. Hey, thank you for joining us for another week of Money Matters. We'll be back again next Saturday with a new episode. Hey, everybody, I hope you have a wonderful weekend. You've been listening to Money Matters with Brent Kerwecker
0: and Aaron Verkeik.
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16: NBC News Radio, I'm Lisa Taylor. Peace talks between the U.S. and Iran will reportedly take place today in Oman. On Friday, the U.S. demanded that Iran publicly state that the Strait of Hormuz is open to shipping. A senior U.S. official told News Nation there won't be a good outcome if they refuse. President Trump says Iran wants to continue talks, and the U.S. has agreed to do so. Two U.S. senators are talking about what they saw on their tour of the devastation from the Aspen Acres fire in southern Colorado. Colorado Democrat Michael Bennett praised federal, state, and local firefighters who have stepped up to protect homes.
20: The story of volunteer firefighters who came to fight these fires while they were losing their own houses in the community is a real inspiration for, I think, all of us.
16: Over 330 homes and about 850 other structures have been destroyed by the fire in Pueblo and Custer counties. It is now the seventh largest in Colorado history in terms of size, having burned more than 97,000 acres. Colorado Democrat John Hickenlooper says people across the state should be preparing their homes for the next wildfire. Evacuation orders are in effect north of Los Angeles, where a fast-moving wildfire is burning out of control. The Summit Fire was reported early Friday afternoon in the foothills of the Angeles National Forest, and as of last night, has burned nearly 2,700 acres and is 0% contained. Hundreds of residents living in parts of Antelope Valley have been ordered to evacuate. It started during a heat wave with temperatures over 100 degrees. It turns out the police patrols and other extra steps taken by New York City to prepare for the Taylor Swift wedding last week was not a gift from the city. Mayor Zoran Mamdani said Friday that singer Taylor Swift and her now husband Travis Kelce paid the city over $160,000 to cover policing and other matters. Over 100 NYPD officers were assigned to be around Madison Square Garden on wedding day. You're listening to the latest on NBC News Radio. The Supreme Leader of Iran is vowing revenge for the slaying of the former Ayatollah Ali Khamenei. Today, the new Ayatollah, his son, Mojtabi Khamenei, said on social media that avenging his father is the demand of the nation and must certainly take place. He also wrote, "We pledge to avenge the blood of the martyred leader and all the martyrs of these two wars." Ayatollah Ali Khamenei was killed in February by U.S.-Israeli airstrikes. A bipartisan housing bill automatically became law at midnight after President Trump refused to sign it. The landmark bill, known as the 21st Century Road to Housing Act, is designed to increase the housing supply in the U.S. and bring down costs, partly by limiting large investors from purchasing single-family homes. Trump had refused to sign the bill because Congress wouldn't pass his Save America Act, which would place new restrictions on voting. Another heat dome will be moving through the country this weekend. Monica Nelson reports.
21: Forecasters are warning of dangerous heat and stifling humidity continuing into next week, starting in the upper plains and spreading toward the East Coast. Montana and North Dakota could see temperatures in the upper 90s, with humidity pushing high into the 100s. By Sunday, the heat wave will spread into the Midwest, challenging record highs from Colorado to Michigan. Residents are all being advised to avoid strenuous outdoor activity and to drink plenty of water.
16: One of the units headquartered at Tampa's MacDill Air Force Base has a new leader. More from Jim Forbes.
22: Colonel Kevin Ely took over the 6th Air Refueling Wing at a ceremony Friday morning. He spoke to those under his command, which has been involved in the conflict with Iran.
23: The numerous airmen of our unit executing the mission at this very moment, some
3: in the most tenuous of circumstances.
22: Three members of the wing were among six killed when a KC-135 tanker plane crashed in Iraq while taking part in Iran operations in March. Ely succeeds Colonel Edward Zapanik, who led the wing since 2024.
16: Lisa Taylor, NBC News Radio.
0: Here's the updated forecast from WHTC.com. Bright sunshine expected this afternoon with highs around 90. Clear skies again tonight. Lows level off around 64. Daytime highs approaching 88. Tomorrow, ample sunshine expected. I'm meteorologist Paul Trombley. Currently, it's 79 degrees.
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1: Shannon Nordstrom is here to do the same.
3: Welcome, hoodies. 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
2: Yodelay-hoo.
1: It's probably because all the yelling on Facebook you've been doing lately.
3: I don't yell on Facebook.
1: Hey, jumping and yelling.
3: Oh, I'm trying to think what you're talking about, but pouting
1: really?
3: When our trip was over?
1: No. I've seen video of you jumping and screaming on Facebook.
2: It was AI.
1: Yeah, exactly.
3: Yeah, there's been a little of that. Yeah. I got my wife a Grok, Super Grok subscription, so she can have fun making some videos for the family. And
1: just wipe the polar bears out completely.
3: Yeah, and she's using a little water here and there.
1: I'm Chris Carter, here to answer your calls at 866-594-4150.
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1: Dean, you're on the End of the Hood Show. What can we do for you, Dean?
5: Hey, guys. How you doing?
1: Fantastic.
5: Yeah, I got a question here. A couple of my pickups, my 2020 F-350 and my 23 F-150 Roush, they both have that 10-speed automatic in. And I was thinking about having the automatic transmission fluid changed in the F-350 for sure. And I talked to my local dealer, and they do not do a flush unless there's a contamination. And what they do is just they drain it, pull the pan off, and clean it, put a filter in. But it's maybe because they don't have a flush machine either, I guess. But I just would like your recommendation on those two. The F-350 gets pulled just about all the time and works, and the F-150 doesn't. I just kind of like know if it was your pickup, how would you handle that?
1: Ooh, this is a good question. I wonder if there'll be different opinions here.
3: Well, I'm going to yield to Russ on this because I would probably just follow the manufacturer's recommendation and cut it short, depending on how I'm using it. But that depends on, like I said, the equipment they have in their shop could affect their decision. Russ, go for it. What do you think?
6: I feel like I should talk like this today because Shannon's
7: talking
6: about
7: this.
3: Yeah, I don't know.
7: Somewhere in between that people are going, we can't hear either one of them.
3: Yeah.
7: This week, Chris, you got to talk like this too, so we can everybody can just turn their radio way
1: right.
7: up.
1: Right? Yeah.
7: And so we'll all be.
3: I woke up this morning and I had puberty.
1: Oh, good for you!
3: Yeah, there's a lot of exciting things happening in my body right now.
6: Okay.
1: Yep. Move along.
7: So, internal thermostats on these new ones, not good. Some vehicles have external, some have internal. When you got an internal thermostat, you're not going to be able to flush this thing because if you put a flush machine on it, you got to get it super hot. You got to put it in gear. You got to hold the foot on the brake and the gas at the same time, but only for so many seconds and then off for so many so you don't overheat it.
1: And these are same for both
7: That's
1: of these?
7: That's what he's got on these.
1: 23 F-150.
7: Yeah, with the 10-speed. So you got to get it hot enough for the fluid to start flowing, so it'll flush. If you don't get it that hot, it's not going to flow. It's not going to flush. But if it's going to happen, something's going to come out, maybe a couple quarts, and then it's going to stop. It's got to get hot again. And you're just moving that fluid around in the trans, circulating it, and then a little more comes out. So you'd have to go through three times the fluid to get it out because it's not continuously coming out as it's going in. It's not good. So, therefore, a lot of people just take the pan off, dump some fluid out, put the pan back on. I don't see any point in putting a filter in it.
1: Okay.
7: Because the filter is not going to do, it's not going to do any good. The only thing it's there for is to catch big things as they go through.
3: Yeah, and if you took it apart and your filter was full of sediment, you got another problem.
7: Yeah. So with my own vehicle, I have dropped the pan down, drilled a hole, and put a drain plug in the lowest

0: spot in it. It has a low spot built in it. Why didn't they put a drain plug in it? Not good people. I'm trying to find the word, but just to say, hey, it was a dumb idea. So I put a drain plug in mine. So now when I hit about 30,000 miles, which is where I'm finding out, hey, it's starting to get a little browner than I like, I pull the plug out, drain it, fill it up twice.
1: You've already got a drain plug in your 10-speed?
0: Yeah, well, I put it in when I hit 35,000 miles because I pulled the pan down.
1: Yes, Chris, we're different.
0: Well, it's a 21,
1: yeah.
0: So we're looking 5 years old.
1: Yeah.
0: Let's see what the fluid looks like. So I pulled the pan down and went, that is already starting to get dark. But we know the problems we have with those transmissions, right? Why would you not want to at least inspect it?
1: I get it. That wasn't the first thing on my mind.
0: I don't have 2,000 for a valve body. So if I did, I would put the new valve body in with no thermostat. That's what you, if you have to update one of these transmissions, make sure you get that done. Our remanufacturers are doing that. They're building them that way when we buy them. They're expensive, but they're expensive because all those transmissions, not because they've updated it. They do put the updates in, but they take the thermostats out. They bypass them with a billet part inside of the transmission. That's part of the valve body. So I just drained mine. I saw it was dirty. I put the plug in it, put it back on. Ran it for a few minutes, ran through all the gears on the hoist, drained it again, filled it, and then the fluid looked nice. But I would be doing that. I would drain it. And you do it a little earlier, you're not going to get all of it out, but at least you can do that. And if it ever does fail, make sure you get the remanufactured unit with the upgraded valve body with no thermostat. It should say that specifically in the paperwork. This has been upgraded without a thermostat. And if you go back to those GMs we tell you about the external thermostat that you should just take off and put the bypass in. Some people have been saying, well, I don't want to run it that cool. It needs to warm up. Well, until the thermostat opens and your radiator gets warm anyways, it's never going to warm it up, so that doesn't matter. And GM has specifically said in a service bulletin, remove it and put the bypass in. They are telling you to do it because it's one of the primary reasons these transmissions die. So on both your Fords, put a drain plug in them, drain and fill, when you think it's necessary by looking at the condition of that fluid.
1: So the dealer's giving him the right advice to what you would say, too.
0: It would, if they were to do a full flush, it is very expensive. You're going to need a lot more time and a lot more fluid, and it's probably going to be at a dealer probably close to $900 to do that, and it just wouldn't make sense.
2: Does that help you out there, Dean?
3: Yeah, I got another question related to these pickups, too. Well, not definitely these pickups, but I've got a fuel dealer around here that I can buy E85 for $1.66. It's a station about 16 miles away. Now, is it practical or impossible if you had a, non-E85 vehicle to convert it over to E85, or is that just way out of the realm of, cost prohibitive?
0: Sure, you could tune it, but it's going to cost you money to do that. And, the money to do that, some of them is just as simple on newer ones is as simple as putting a different tune in it so it's able to look at some things and change the software to adjust for that. Other ones, you can't do it. But on the ones you can, you're looking at about a $600 to $800 tune at least. You take that and divide it by the number of gallons you're using per month, and you're going to say, wow, I probably could have gone 3 years on that difference of what it cost me, the $600 for the tuning. A few cents isn't going to make a lot. It's got to be a lot of dollars.
2: Well, and that's what now it is.
0: Yeah, and
2: but that might not last.
0: No, that's funny. Isn't it funny now how the price of oil is pre-war price and the gas is still so high?
2: Yeah.
0: Nice. Oil companies, love you. We just want our, I don't care what it is, I just want my gas cheap. But the price
2: hold on
0: of
2: a second
0: fuel,
2: there, Russ. I like the moves there. That was quite the tap dance you did.
0: Anyways, the less BTU you have with E85, the more alcohol, the more fuel you're going to burn. So your cost per mile is going to go up, or your fuel per mile, your usage is going to go up per mile dramatically, drastically using E85 compared to a low ethanol E15 or less. So you're going to lose, you're going to have that dollar difference there too. For the average person like Doug, who has a van, I'm talking to you, producer Doug. He's not listening.
2: Mm-mm.
0: He's busy with another caller. I love it. His benefit right now by saving a buck a gallon, he's actually saving money using E85. But when it's not that low, when it's only 30 to 40 cents difference, he goes with E30, and then he saves money that way. E30 is the best way to go. If you've got a vehicle that can take flex fuel, put that. I would go with that.
1: Well, and then also, when you if you did convert that to ED5 tune, it's not a switch you can switch and turn back. And
0: right.
1: So if you're out on the field, right. out in the road, and you want to take that truck somewhere, and all of a sudden you can't find E85,
0: right.
1: you kind of put yourself into a box. That'd make me a little bit nervous.
2: Yeah.
0: There are more stations where you can find, if your choice is regular fuel, like up to E15, 10, 15, or 0, or a flex fuel higher than that, it's usually E30. There are some E85 stations, quite a few of them. But overall, when I looked at the fuel finder lately, it looked like there were more E30 stations than E85. I think it's because people listen to Under the Hood show, and they know that if they got a flex fuel car and they want to run E85, they're better off running E30, right?
2: Keen, thanks very much for the call. Good luck. We're going to take a break. You're listening to the Under the Hood show.
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2: 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You're on the End of the Hood Show. 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
9: Hi, guys. Great show.
2: Thank you.
9: Looking to buy a new minivan. Doing my due diligence and researching, we've decided on a new Honda Odyssey. Then I start reading about VCM problems they had in the engine in the past, and supposedly it's gotten better, but people are bypassing the system, putting some type of muzzler on it. So my question is, do you recommend, if we do buy a new Honda Odyssey, to put this bypass system on?
1: No. Buy the Odyssey. If that's the vehicle you've picked, it's a good choice. The Odyssey, the Toyota Sienna, they're both very, very good vans. There's others. I mean, that's the two that are at the top of the heap typically when they get reviewed. And as far as the legacy of the brand and dependability and reliability, they've always been solid, both those brands. And again, I'm not saying the others aren't good. I mean, there's plenty of wonderful Pacifica lovers out there. There's, you know, one of our friends have got a Kia Carnival that they just absolutely love. It's one of the new ones. And so it's one of our employees here, and they really do enjoy it. We haven't had enough experience with that particular model to see what they do in 10 years. But, you know, so far so good. And you're going to have a good factory warranty, and I wouldn't want you messing with that. And I think if you maintain that vehicle at the factory recommendations and stick with it, you're gonna be in good shape. The oil is the biggest thing. Just keeping that oil clean.
0: More.
1: And do it more often than they say. Because there's probably, what's the maintenance light going to do on that from the factory?
0: I think it's like 8,000.
2: Oh, yeah.
0: I would do more, and it will not hurt a darn thing if you put some oil system cleaner in it every time. The system gets gummed up. That's what causes the failure in these things. It is not a problem to run oil system cleaner in vehicles. We've got some customers that use that Justice Brothers oil system cleaner in every one of their oil
2: to teams. Run it through, not put in and leave it.
0: They drive it to the shop and say, can you change my oil today? Sure. The oil system cleaner goes in, we start the car, we come back inside, we get everything ready to go, we pull the car in, 5 minutes or so has gone by, then we change the oil. It's just that simple, and it keeps it clean, and it's just a good idea. If you keep it clean, you're going to have a lot less issue. It's very similar to a person. There are people that reach 100, and you hear them on the radio. Chris, you got somebody's like, oh, look, we had a lady made it to 110 today. Her secret is Snickers bars every day and smoking.
1: Shot of brandy before she goes to bed.
0: Right. And eggs for breakfast and bacon, and she just mayonnaise. And she made it, right? Well, overall, most humans will live longer if they keep the insides clean. Most cars will, by stats, will live longer if you keep them clean. Will some make it a long time if somebody's changing the oil every 10,000 miles? I have no idea how it happens, but some cars do. And it might be the same model. You might have 10 of the same model. One of them never gets an oil change, and somehow it makes it to 100,000, and the other ones are dying at 75, 80 when they have, like the Equinox. Some of those are failing 60, 70,000 miles with the piston ring gum up problem. And they're getting that oil changed a lot, but see, most of them, they're not doing it.
2: Tom, you've looked at both the Odyssey and the Sienna?
9: Oh, yes, well, and okay. In the past, we have both. We had an Odyssey in the old days, and I have a Sienna right now, and both are great. But we go to Florida, and we need the room in the back.
0: The new ones
9: are good. The new Toyota Siennas, you can't take out the middle row seats.
2: Do the Odyssey windows still roll down?
0: The side ones?
2: The back windows in the Odyssey still roll down?
9: Oh, I don't know. We had an older one. Yeah. It's gone 10 years now. But, I mean, we keep them until the wheels fall off. And the Sienna is great. It's just that I got 150,000 miles.
0: If you're on the road, you're better off. If you got a car that's on the road, our customers that have the Hondas and Toyotas that use them for fleet vehicles are not having engine problems with them because they're always on the move. It's the ones that are 10 to 15,000 miles a year that have more problems than the longer ones.
2: In Florida, you're not gonna roll those windows down. It's so hot. It's
0: all the time.
2: No, never.
0: It's like it is here today, all the time.
2: Yeah, yeah. Tom, thanks very much for the call. Good luck. 866-594-4150. Let's talk to Bob in Michigan. You're on the End of the Hood Show. Bob, what can we do for you?
10: I have a 2012 Chevrolet Impala, standard V6, 136,000 miles, intermittent hard steering. Worse when it's cold, can happen warm, but usually in the first thing in the morning kind of reminds me of the old GMX cars where they had what they called morning sickness.
1: I was just going to say that.
10: Yeah, I don't know if I thought they cured that years ago. I must have got the one lucky one where they didn't.
1: Well, there's a really good chance that the seals in the rack and pinion when they're cold are not sealing properly and you're losing some assist most likely on that. That's still a hydraulic system. Check your fluid. Make sure you don't have any leaks.
0: Good luck getting to the pump.
1: Yeah. Do you have any noises? Is it growling at you at all or squealing at you at all or anything?
10: No, it's not offering me any diagnostic routes to check out. No, everything is quiet. No leaks. Somebody told me there's a bulletin out that they put GM put the wrong fluid in some of these cars, but this thing is so old, I think it would have had issues before that. However, I cannot find a bulletin on that.
0: Yeah, no, that with this age, it wouldn't be a problem, but it may be low on fluid. If you can even,
10: no, I've checked that. Oh,
0: you found it because we have a lot of customers who say I can't even find it because it's so far down behind the engine to get to it.
10: No, I understand that.
0: If it's full, get yourself if you can get a light down in there and just kind of peer in there as the engine's running, see if the fluid is circulating in the pump. If it's not, that pump is really weak, and that could mean the pump and the rack are bad. Could also mean that just the pump is bad. But if it's not moving at all, then you know definitely the pump's out, for sure, at least that part of it. And you can start with that and then flush it out and see if it helps. But if you see fluid just really churning in there like a waterfall, it's really moving and it's full, then that pump is running, but the rack is just the valving in it. It's not working anymore. It's gummed up and dirty and old and failing.
10: Okay. One other question. Have you guys run into a low brake pedal problem on this generation of Impala?
0: No, not from normal. There's not one normal common thing that does it. But on all cars, if you have a sticky caliper pin slide or a caliper that's stuck out, you'll get a low pedal. So the first thing to do on those after the fluid's checked and make sure everything's bled well is we pull off the calipers and make sure the pins slide back and forth full travel by hand. They shouldn't need a tool at all. And make sure that the caliper piston can be easily pushed back in with a pair of channel locks or something like that all the way. All those are good, then you may have a master cylinder issue or an ABS pump issue. But if any one of those calipers is hard to push in or the slides are stuck, it's going to do that on any car.
10: Well, that's great advice. And I will follow up and let you guys know how I do.
2: Thanks very much.
1: Thanks, Bob.
2: 866-594-4150. That's the number to reach us here at the End of the Hood Show. We're going to take a break in just a second. And, Dale, you'll be up next. But before this, I have to talk to you about something very quickly.
1: Oh, my.
2: While I still can, while it's not too late.
1: Oh, my.
2: I saw a video on YouTube from the Builders Convention recently, and they have foomp tubes for people.
1: Oh.
2: They have pneumatic elevators.
1: Okay.
2: Uh-huh. Where you get in the tube, and it doesn't... I hope there's a setting where you can just go foomp, and you're at the next... But it's normal. It's normal speed. So I just wanted to get that to you before you make any...
1: Before we finish the lift
2: right.
1: Over here?
2: Yes, yes.
0: We could probably get one from his office to here, right across.
1: Oh, I just think...
0: A clear one?
2: So, all right, that's all.
1: I have questions.
0: The foomp is the sound of the sudden stop.
2: Yeah.
1: I have questions.
2: Okay. You're listening to the End of the Hood Show. We'll be back in just a minute.
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18: NBC News Radio, I'm Lisa Taylor. The Supreme Leader of Iran is vowing revenge for the slaying of the former Ayatollah Ali Khamenei. Today, the new Ayatollah, his son Mojtaba Khamenei, said on social media that avenging his father is the demand of the nation and must certainly take place. Ayatollah Ali Khamenei was killed in February by U.S.-Israeli airstrikes. It's going to be an extreme heat weekend for much of the U.S. Forecasters are warning of dangerous heat and stifling humidity from Colorado to Michigan, with temperatures climbing into the 100s even in the northern plains. Bismarck, North Dakota could hit 108 degrees, Billings, Montana 109. By Sunday, the heat wave will spread into the Midwest, where Chicago could hit a sweltering 99 degrees, and by Tuesday, the record heat will hit New England and the Mid-Atlantic. Residents are being advised to avoid strenuous outdoor activity and to drink plenty of water. Lisa Taylor, NBC News Radio.
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0: Like Jerome Finkelstein.
11: Okay.
0: Or is it Steen?
11: I don't know.
1: You did well, I think.
0: Anyways, I'm.
1: You should have just rolled with it.
0: All right, I'm rolling with it. Pretend I didn't. Hey, congratulations from our friends over at Berkeley One Classics. They're celebrating over 50 years of collector car coverage.
11: And
2: You can also, if you join the Hoodie Fan Club, sometimes we just give prizes away.
0: Stuff.
2: Like?
0: Well, our friends over at Advance Auto Parts are giving away another 73-piece diehard roadside emergency toolkit. 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It's great. 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I find myself needing tools now and then. It's a great thing. And they've got a lot of other tools at Advance Auto Parts as well, too. So if you need them, think about that. If you're like, oh, where can I go to get a this or that? And it's Sunday afternoon. You're like, well, there you go.
1: How many times have you had a toolkit and it was just the 65-piece and the piece that you needed wasn't in there?
2: Yeah.
1: That's why you need 73.
2: Yeah.
0: And Die Hard, who knows that name? Everybody.
1: Yeah.
0: It's been around forever. Thankfully, they took it over.
2: Falls, Minnesota.
0: Yes. When Sears went away, thankfully, somebody picked it up, and that's Advance Auto Parts. So thank you for that. But we're giving away one, so
2: Enter underthehoodshow.com.
0: There you go.
2: 866-594-4150. Let's talk to Dale. You're on the End of the Hood Show. Dale, what can we do for you?
17: Yeah, I talked with you guys several months ago about on that 2003 Chevy pickup that I had an electrical leak, and I put in a remote control battery bypass.
2: Mm-hmm.
17: And that seemed to work just fine for several months, but, you know, I was just doing shorter drives, you know, 20, 30 miles. I drove it out to Mitchell a month or so ago when it was hot, too, and I think I fried something in it because it quit working or didn't want to work anymore. So I did pull the dash cover off and unplug the radio because you guys said a lot of times the radio is what was causing that. And that did cure it. So I ran a few days without the radio in it. And I thought, well, I know what it is. I'm just going to plug the radio back in. But now things are kind of wonky. I haven't put a new radio in it. Like the dome light doesn't work when you open the door. The power locks don't work. You suppose whatever was wrong with the radio deteriorated more when I unplugged it and plugged it back in.
2: That's all. By the way, Dale, that's always how electrical calls go. It always ends with, and then everything started going wonky.
1: Yeah, and then wonky becomes our mystery to figure out.
2: Right. Yeah.
0: And it exploded. You got a bigger problem than the radio. That was a symptom more than likely. If you start to lose dome lights and all that, which are on a different circuit, in an 03, more than likely a body control module has got an issue with the module itself or something going to it. You need to get it into a shop where they can take a look at it. But we have replaced countless body control modules on those vehicles over the years for multiple electronic issues. They're just a weak point in that truck, and that controls your horn, your lights, your windows, your locks, your radio runs through that, wipers run through that, your cruise runs through that. There's a lot of stuff that runs through that because it's a body control module. So it's controlling body functions. It's like, got a problem with your heart, you got a problem with your body. You got a problem with your brain, you got a problem with your body. Doesn't matter how good your hands are, if your brain doesn't work, your hands aren't working.
2: That's a terrible analogy. I mean, that you're, look, credit where credit is due. Sometimes A1 analogies. That one. When he said it was leaking electricity, I was picturing like getting a shock, going up, grabbing the door handle.
1: Dale, fuzzy sweaters.
2: Dale, you got a little bit of work there to do. Sorry about that. Good luck in it. It's not going to, the remote switch isn't going to, it lasted a little while, but. That's not going to...
0: So, Chris, along those lines, you said the door handle... I hadn't thought about it till now. So we had a thing back in the late 80s, early 90s, like 89, 90, that you could add to an alarm system. Shannon probably remembers those fancy alarms we had over at Dashboard Electronics.
1: Yeah, they were the ones that cost a lot of money.
0: Yeah, like the Alpines with the radar sensor. You put your hand over the top of a convertible. I think you got one. Didn't I put one in your Trans Am convertible?
1: I didn't have that in there. I didn't get that option. Okay. We put a good one in there, but I didn't have that option.
0: Is you could put your hand over the seats and the alarm. Remember those where the alarm motions? They had those. Well, they had an option called a pain generator, which was made illegal in some states. California outlawed it because what you would do is you would hook up. Remember that?
2: Sounds terrible.
0: Think about this, Chris. The handheld tasers, you remember those where you just push the button and you stick it on?
2: I remember.
0: In the movie, the bzzz, and they would hurt and burn. Basically, it was an electric fence in a handheld, like a cattle prod.
2: Yeah.
0: So we would hook up the same equipment that you would use on a cattle prod into the car. One lead goes to the body, right? So when the alarm is on, the pain generator is on. If somebody came up and touched the car, the door handle, which they were all metal back then, they would get the shock of an electric cattle prod. As you can see, they wouldn't.
2: Smart.
0: In the rain, they had problems with them. But boy, on a nice dry day, if that thing was on, you have to pick who in the shop's going to test it.
1: Is it working? Get Jim. Jim, we got to test the system.
0: Can you imagine?
2: Put those little charcoal nubs on the car, Jim. 866-594-4150. Let's talk to Kelly in Louisiana. Kelly, welcome back to the Under the Hood Show.
19: How are you today?
2: Fantastic.
19: Great. I just wanted to call and thank Shannon for the tour yesterday. I tell you, impressive place. And when you ride up on a motorcycle and you see a motorcycle parking area, it's like, these people are okay. And then there were three motorcycles and a Sea-Doo. Not a Sea-Doo on a trailer. There was a Sea-Doo on the pavement. I thought, I'd like to see how they got that there. But anyway, just wanted to call and say thanks.
0: It rains a lot.
19: Shannon, and
0: they floated in.
19: Yeah, right. Yeah, deep snow. You know, the muddy gravel road coming in on a motocycle was quite a thrill.
0: We have a paved road.
1: Kelly, I had to inform him that with a little more advanced knowledge, I could have had him avoid that with our paved road that comes in from the north. But
0: thanks, Google.
1: Yeah, if everybody at Google Maps and Apple Maps could send in they have a little help thing on there.
2: Mm-hmm.
1: If everybody could send it in, especially if you're a local guide and all this stuff, say, hey, there's a paved route that should be recommended. Maybe that would get it changed, but otherwise it takes you right down that gravel road. And when you're on a good-looking motorcycle, when it just rained an inch and a half the night before, you don't want to drive down that. And I give you huge credit for doing that.
2: We should point out Kelly is on a cross-country road trip on his motorcycle.
1: He is. And
19: right. Yeah.
1: Where are you at today, Kelly? Are you out in the Black Hills?
19: I'm on Iron Mountain Road near Keystone, South Dakota, and going to be riding the Needles Highway right after this, and then heading to Badlands this afternoon or tomorrow morning.
2: Perfect.
1: Yeah, Kelly stopped in, and I happened to be in the lobby. I was getting ready to go with an employee on a job annual review, and I said, Kelly, I want to show you around if I can. It's going to be quick. So we got a 100-mile-an-hour tour, and I haven't posted the picture yet. We took a picture. He got himself a hoodie. I just had a new fresh stock of hoodies come in for the store here. We do keep some here at the auto recycling that can be bought. And, it was great to meet him. Such a nice man, very accomplished. I just love what he's doing. He's out on the bike and he's out taking in all the sights, trying to get the challenge coins for all the states.
2: There you go.
1: And he is also so organized that when this is all done, his wonderful wife will be meeting him at the end of the destination, flying in a good way to get there,
2: mm-hmm.
1: so that she lets him do what he needs to do, and they'll meet at the end, and they're going to enjoy the destination when they get there. So it's awesome.
19: Mama flies first class when I'm on the bike.
1: It seemed like a good compromise.
2: Kelly, thanks very much for the call. Thanks for stopping in, all right?
19: God bless, fellas. Thank you.
2: Thanks, Kelly.
1: Thank you.
2: That he's gonna the Iron Mountain Road, get the tunnels, Mount Rushmore. Good time to be there today. And I was going to say that Kelly picked a bad time because it's been raining every day, but he's picked a great time because it's been raining overnight every night for like the last week, but not as much during the day. Ride safe, Kelly. 866-594-4150. Let's talk to Daryl. You're on the End of the Hood Show. Daryl, what can we do for you?
20: I have a 1998 GMC K1500. When I get to right at that 50-mile-an-hour range, and if I try to accelerate, let's say I just need a little more power, and I accelerate, it shakes for just 1 or 2 seconds. If I press on the accelerator very slow, it just goes past that. But if, like I said, if I'm at that 50-mile-an-hour range and I need a little extra gas, it shimmies for a second, and then it quits. I got all brand-new tires on there, so I know it's not that.
0: I think it's more of a misfire.
2: Ignition coil. Yeah?
0: Probably.
2: Yeah.
0: You know, well, 98 still going to be...
2: Don't qualify this. Don't qualify. Let him talk.
1: Okay.
0: Still going to be a cap.
1: I will.
0: Cap of 350, cap, rotor.
2: That's right, man.
0: Coil. And if you look at the coil, you can just physically look at it and see between the plastic of the coil and the metal housing, if it's burnt and gray on both sides, like somebody that's had their hand against a car with one of those pain generator arms,
2: Jim.
0: Then that coil is shot. 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Cap, rotor, plugs, wires, coil, tune-up stuff all together. Advance Auto Parts will have all that in stock, and that's what you need. That is more than likely what's going on.
2: Is there any chance that if I'm driving a 98 and I have to get cap, rotor, plugs, and it's going to be as cheap as it was in 1998, or is it still versus now? Versus if
0: they're
2: I had to...
0: not 98 to now, I bet the price is about doubled, but it hasn't gone up like inflation.
2: Right.
0: Those parts are pretty good. There are some parts that have gone up a lot, but overall, auto parts in generals have not met inflation. It's kind of like gasoline. If gasoline went up from 1998 to now, following inflation, we'd be what, $12 a gallon? Because it's inflation, right? But it hasn't. Same way with auto parts. Brake rotors that were $26 in 1998 are now about $38 in 2026. That is not following inflation. That is just a nice steady increase of the price of metal.
2: Nice.
0: So we're lucky that that's followed along.
1: I know one that's gotten cheaper. If I'm wrong, please correct me quickly. In that truck, the distributor.
0: Yes, the whole distributor was about $350 back then, and now it's like $100.
1: Yeah, that one is definitely a save because we started having
0: the
1: failure
0: whole unit.
1: We started having failures in those as they got into a couple hundred thousand mile range, and that's good. That's a good thing.
2: All right, this is the Under the Hood Show. Let's take a quick break. We'll be back.
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11: 866-594-4150. That's the number to reach us here at the End of the Hood Show. Let's go to Minnesota and talk to Tim. You're on the End of the Hood Show. Tim, what can we do for you?
24: My brother, who is the car guy, and I'm kind of the builder kind of guy, and he just got done. It took him 3 years, but he just got done putting together a 2006 GTO. And so he's mostly retired, and he's been sitting around for a week, and he started thinking, maybe I'll get the 55 Chevy pickup going. So he goes out there and he talks to me in the meantime, and I says, well, what have you done to it to get it to go? And he says, well, nothing. He's just been cranking on it. So we open the hood, and there's a piece of duct tape across the one barrel carburetor. This is a 235 six popper. And so I says, well, have you checked the plugs? No. So we pull the plugs. They're black with carbon or whatever. And so he went out and bought a new set of plugs, and we put them in. And we started checking the voltage across the coil. And on the one side, it was 12.9. Somebody must have changed this over from a 6-volt system to a 12-volt system. And on the other side, we got 8 or 9 volts. And should we be getting 12 volts out of the other side of that coil?
0: No, not always. But most of these were 12 volt to begin with.
24: Oh, were they?
0: Yeah.
24: Okay, I didn't know that.
0: Yeah, I've got a 49 up at the shop, and it's always been 12 volt. Now, the way a coil works, you've got battery voltage to the one side of it, always, with the key on. The other side goes from zero, should go from zero to battery voltage if with a point system as the points open and close. Because those points are closed, they're drawing that coil down, and then they open, the condenser takes over, does its job as it's storing that energy, and then it sparks. So the negative side, if you put a test light on it with one side on the ground, it's going to flash as that coil opens and closes. If it doesn't, you have a problem with your secondary side of the ignition or the primary side of the ignition where the points are opening and closing on it. You can put electronics, like Pertronics makes a system, put an electronic piece in there, which works great for those to avoid the points issue. And they're under a couple $100 for a set. They're pretty cheap. I would definitely go with that. But it sounds like, yeah, you got a problem going on. And if it's been sitting that long that it had the duct tape over the carburetor, and that'll flood it out and get your plugs so nice and black and wet with fuel. But it sounds like...
24: My brother put the duct tape on it.
0: Probably years ago and forgot. You know, I've seen that happen. And then they put the air cleaner back on. So, like, well, why wouldn't you have seen that? That's what listeners are thinking. It's like, because we put the duct tape on and then put the lid on the air cleaner to protect it, right? Well, yeah, I've seen that.
24: He doesn't even have an air cleaner.
0: Oh, well, there you go.
1: Well, then there's just things.
2: Yeah. Brother
1: things. That's so you guys can have fun with that.
0: I didn't open the hood. I listened to you guys and put a battery tender on it 15 years ago, and it's still cranked.
1: I was just kind of enjoying the fact that, okay, I think I heard it right. He was the car guy, and you were the builder guy.
2: Yeah.
1: And so you're helping him to open the hood.
24: He opened the hood, but here's this duct tape over to one barrel carburetor. And I'm thinking, what in the world? He says, well, that's my choke.
1: Oh,
0: I've done that on a lawnmower. Slap a piece of duct tape, crank it over a little bit, then take the tape off.
1: I put my hand over it and choke it out.
0: You ever had it backfire? I have.
1: Oh, yeah. Yep.
0: Ow.
2: Well, Tim, good luck. Now, I'm going to say this is not a Berkeley Classic.
22: Why?
2: Yet. No. Just let
0: it
2: me.
0: It is definitely.
2: Let me, hold on.
0: Because it doesn't run.
2: Hold on.
0: It would be.
2: When it gets running, I want Tim to call back, and we'll send him both hoodies, and we'll guess the color. But right now, it's not. There's
0: but let's
2: too
0: make
2: much
0: this point.
2: On.
0: With Berkeley One Classics, they will insure that vehicle.
2: Yes.
0: Taken apart, not running, as well as all together, because this is a classic vehicle, and
2: it has
0: they insure
2: value right now.
0: Yes, they're insuring the value of what it is there.
1: I think that's a good way to take this, Chris.
0: All right,
1: I do. I think
0: get
1: I like that.
0: First.
1: We're going to give them some encouragement over the long weekend ahead, if that's you know how this hits.
2: Yep.
1: And then they're going to both have an opportunity. I like that. I like that a lot.
2: And I heard this. I heard someone say the other day that if you have adult siblings that you're polite with but not super close, then you had youth siblings you didn't fist fight with. If you fist fought with your siblings, you're probably close now, closer now than if you didn't. If your family was polite and normal, you're not as close. That's
0: it. Aren't your siblings like all 10 years older than you?
2: Yeah.
1: Did you fist fight?
2: Yeah.
1: Yeah, you've told those stories.
2: Yeah.
1: So now you're really tight.
2: Yeah. Yeah. The only
0: and
2: one
0: you
2: I'm
0: won
2: not
0: because you were like a little ninja.
2: Oh, yeah. Yeah, I won. Cause
1: where did you get this information?
2: I just heard someone say it. I thought it was a pretty, in my case, accurate.
1: So you heard someone say it just.
2: Yeah.
0: He does radio. He gets all the best trivia.
1: Because where you fit, it fit you, and so you kept it.
2: Yeah, totally. That's how I live
1: my
2: life.
1: That's how people do things.
2: I find quotes that
1: fit me
2: yeah.
1: And then I own them.
2: Like, you don't have to work. You don't have to run.
1: That's what everybody does with the internet.
2: Yeah.
1: They search.
2: This whole show is based on
1: they
2: that.
1: They search until they find the answer that suits their outcome.
2: Uh-huh.
1: And then they rub it in your face.
2: Uh-huh.
1: I don't like that.
2: Yeah, I read on the internet if someone says something you don't like, just ignore them. Roger, we're going to have to get you after the break, so stay right where you are. 866-594-4150. That's the number to reach us here at the End of the Hood Show.
1: Russ mentioned the Berkeley One Classics, and you know what I did? Again, I climbed the fence downstairs in the lobby, and I placed my insurance card under the seat of the 51 Ford tractor in the lobby. So I do change the insurance card every year in that.
2: Will you do me a huge favor?
1: What's that?
2: Will you set up on the tractor one of those alarms that give you a shock?
1: A pain generator?
2: Yeah, will you please set that up? Maybe even like a radar assisted, so if you reach over the fence, you get a zap.
1: And then it plays a little bit of Sting, King of Pain,
2: yeah,
1: or something
2: well,
1: like
2: you
1: that.
2: Got,
1: or...
2: You got the whole theme going, so you could just get an electric fence around that thing.
1: All three, when the kids climb on it?
2: That'll do it for this hour of the Under the Hood Show. Thanks for listening.
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9: NBC News Radio, I'm Lisa Taylor. The Supreme Leader of Iran is vowing revenge for the slaying of the former Ayatollah Ali Khamenei. Today, the new Ayatollah, his son Mojtaba Khamenei, said on social media that avenging his father is the demand of the nation and must certainly take place. Ayatollah Ali Khamenei was killed in February by U.S.-Israeli airstrikes. It's going to be an extreme heat weekend for much of the U.S. Monica Nelson has details.
10: Forecasters are warning of dangerous heat and stifling humidity continuing into next week, starting in the upper plains and spreading toward the East Coast. Montana and North Dakota could see temperatures in the upper 90s with humidity pushing high into the 100s. By Sunday, the heat wave will spread into the Midwest, challenging record highs from Colorado to Michigan. By Tuesday, the record heat wave will hit New England and the Mid-Atlantic. I'm Monica Nelson.
9: Missouri has declared a state of emergency over severe flooding. Governor Mike Kehoe made the declaration on Friday after severe storms caused flash flooding in several parts of the state. In a news release, Kehoe said the intense storms have created dangerous flash flooding, resulting in multiple swift water rescues, and he urged those living or camping near rivers and streams to move to higher ground. The National Weather Service said Friday that the flash flood risk was increasing in southeastern Missouri and the Tennessee Valley into the overnight hours as rounds of heavy rain falls over saturated soils. A TV star from the 70s has died. Randolph Mantooth had a TV career that spanned five decades, but he's best known for starring in the hit paramedic series Emergency. The show ran from 1972 to 1977 and included several TV movies. Mantooth went on to have a long career as a guest star on TV shows and was nominated for several awards for his roles on soap operas. Mantooth's family said he died Friday after a long illness. He was 80 years old. You're listening to the latest on NBC News Radio. 10 people are dead after a plane crashed in the Bahamas. Local authorities say the small plane crashed Friday afternoon on North Andros Island as it was coming in for a landing at Andros Airport. 9 of the 10 people on board the Cessna 402 died on impact, and one survivor died later at a hospital. Investigators say the plane had left Nassau and encountered difficulties before landing and then crashed into bushes. A New York City police officer is under arrest, charged with a number of disturbing crimes. Andrew Whitman reports.
12: His name is Amrinder Bawa, and he's a 29-year-old police officer. He was arrested while off duty around 5:30 Friday evening. No details yet, but NYPD says Officer Bawa was charged with rape, sex abuse, unlawful imprisonment, plus three counts of strangulation and criminal mischief, two assault charges, and burglary. An online registry of officer complaints shows Bawa is working the 104th Precinct, that's Ridgewood and Middle Village, Queens. He was arrested in the 108th, which covers Long Island City and nearby.
9: Witnesses to the deadly shooting of an illegal immigrant in Houston are pushing back on claims made by federal agents. Jim Forbes has more.
14: Attorney Hugo Baldera Ybarra represents three men who were in the van with the victim.
25: All three of my clients reiterated that at no point was there ever an agent standing in front of the vehicle.
14: That contradicts the account of ICE, which said the driver attempted to use his vehicle as a weapon. The family is now demanding an independent investigation to get, quote, justice and the answers they deserve.
9: For the first time ever, a U.S. television audience for a World Cup match topped 50 million viewers. Combined numbers for Monday's U.S.-Belgium match on Fox, Telemundo, and Peacock was viewed by 50.1 million people, shattering earlier estimates. By comparison, Pro Football Talk reports the audience for this past season's NFL Conference Championships averaged just over 47 million viewers. Lisa Taylor, NBC News Radio.
26: Here's the updated forecast from WHTC.com. Bright sunshine expected this afternoon, with daytime highs approaching 90. Clear skies again tonight, lows level off around 64. Daytime highs approaching 88 tomorrow, bright sunshine expected. I'm meteorologist Megan Mulford. Currently 81.
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0: During that break there, Roger was waiting.
2: Yeah.
0: As the music was playing, he's just sitting there waiting for his turn.
3: Well, let me just say that I have 7 brothers, and I'm the oldest, and I can validate Chris's comments about liking the ones that you fought with.
0: Uh-huh.
1: Well, there's a different level of respect there, I suppose.
0: Yeah. It's just you've been through the battles.
1: There's no need to measure anything. You know what's going to happen.
0: You've been through the battles with each other and came out the other side.
3: That's right. Well, here's my question.
0: Okay.
3: 2013 Nissan Frontier Pro 4x4 with 28,000 miles on it. And I've had the oil changed. I bought it when it had 20,000 on it. And my question is, do I need to have all the other fluids changed because, you know, it's 13 years old, it's low mileage, or do I just leave it alone and have it go to the 50,000 or whatever before I change any of that stuff? I had no problems with the vehicle so far.
1: How is it stored?
2: It's cheap.
1: Yeah, I'm just curious. So how is it stored? Where do you keep it? Is it a cool heated garage or is it a...
3: It's in a three-stall car garage, and it's not heated, but I drive it, every other day or so. Mostly in town, very few highway miles on it.
0: I want you to ask that question someday. How do you store the car? Where do you keep it? And I want them to say, we have that on the sign on top of the pole, and it turns slowly. That's where I want someone to have one of those.
1: I haven't had that answer yet, have we?
0: Yeah, no.
2: I saw one recently on the internet, but it was a real thing. It was a tour of some rap star's house in Miami. Oh. You may have seen the one with he's got a Lamborghini Countach, a 79, that was bought brand new, and it's never been driven. It was drained of all the fluids, and it hangs on his wall sideways next to a staircase. A big, wide, like 12-foot wide shed.
0: Sure.
2: It's just hanging there. How do you store your car? I hang it on the wall.
0: Hang it on the wall.
1: Just like a picture.
0: Mm-hmm.
1: It's a work of art. What a flex that is.
2: He's a basketball player. He's not a rap star. That's what it was.
0: All right.
2: But, how? What? What?
1: That sounds like a Dwayne Wade thing.
2: Look how much money
0: I
2: have.
0: That.
2: Yeah. So think about this.
0: I have guitars on the wall that I can't play.
2: One right here on the floor.
0: Yeah.
2: Can't play it either because it's got a clock on it.
1: That makes more sense than a Lamborghini.
0: True.
1: On the wall.
0: It's just a matter of scale.
2: If you're Elon Musk,
1: yeah.
2: Lamborghini, I got a rocket ship on my wall. For me, it's I got a nickel on my wall.
1: Go retrieve that Tesla Roadster out of space, and I'm going to hang it on my wall.
0: There you go.
1: Go get it.
2: That would be great to get that back someday. Somebody will bring it back.
0: That brings us around to space. Nissan
1: Frontier. Yes.
2: 2013. All right.
0: Roger's like, I've been sitting here for a half hour.
2: Think about how cheap the fluid changes are for most of this truck. The front differential, the rear differential, the transfer case. Cheap, cheap, cheap. So it's not going to hurt you to change them money-wise. And then you could tell that's where you're going to get most of your condensation is those differentials where it's sat and it's old. I would probably change those just to get a good look at what's inside and get the fluid out of them. The transmission, it gets hot when you use it. So, it's going to be burning moisture out of it when it's driven for a good number of miles at points. So look at the condition of it. If it looks great, you're fine probably. Leave it a while. Now, the last one is going to be your coolant. Brake fluid, change it. It's going to absorb metals. Get that flushed. Do that. Change it. It's not very expensive. It should be done. Coolant, though, is your last frontier. That, because of the age, needs to be changed. You can use test strips and see what kind of metal's in it, and you can use a refractometer and see what the boil point and freeze point is of it, but I bet you're going to have high metal content in there just because of the age, and it's been slowly corroding inside of the engine, dropping some metals in there. What you do is you start the engine up.

0: and you run it for about a minute, enough to just get coolant circulating, and then you use this test strip in there, and you see what it looks like. And if it's got high metal, you know, the pH has changed, you'll see you want to change it. But I would be thinking coolant change on that because of the years. But other than that, I mean, okay. And this fits any car, too.
1: I'm going to ask this question like I'm Roger, and I'm listening.
0: Hi, Roger.
1: I'm listening to the show, and I'm
0: Uncle
1: calling
0: Chris.
1: In. The advice you give, I'm just going to go to a mechanic. I don't have a guy, let's say, and I don't have you. If Roger goes to any shop, does he have that discussion with them at the counter and say, it's been sitting, it's 13 years old and this and that, I want to change the differentials and find out the status of the fluid? Do you know what I mean?
2: I'm just a little bit...
0: Call the show first.
2: Yeah, because... There are some really good customer service people at shops. They're tremendously good about customer service and communication. They nail it. But they're going to be going off of what they can sell you from the list of required maintenance. And all of those services are due by age.
0: Yeah.
2: Because it's 13 years old.
0: Or if you ask for it, you're going to get it, just like you're at Taco Bell and saying, I want this, this, this. Do I need it? Well, I don't know what you need, but go ahead and order what you want. You have some of those as well. And then you have other people that say, well, oh, you want the heart attack burger? How's your cholesterol? Do you think you should have? Yeah, you're right. You probably shouldn't eat that. Why don't you go for the veggie dish? Thank you. Some just sell off the menu.
2: Yeah, so that's where you'd want to make sure you're having that discussion if you're going in with somebody that is truly... And it's harder to do that anymore,
1: right?
0: Mm-hmm.
2: Because of the way you construct the facility.
1: And if I were Roger, I'd go in and say, change the front and rear differential, do this, and then they'd say, okay, it's done, and I'd leave and go, oh yeah, I was supposed to ask some questions about that. I forgot that.
2: Or you'd get home and your wife would say, did you ask them about the brake fluid?
1: What did they say about the brake fluid?
2: Yeah.
1: I'd go, oh, they changed it. I don't know how it looked.
2: It's like a doctor's appointment. Did you ask them about that wart on your toe? Oh, I forgot about that.
1: Yeah.
0: Toe.
2: I figured I'd be clean this time.
1: Does that all make sense to you, Roger?
0: Right.
1: Do you have a guy? Is this something that makes you comfortable?
3: Well, I have to have a guy because my family does not allow me near any kind of tools related to automotive.
1: That's not always bad.
3: I have to trust the people.
2: Yeah,
0: Dead blow hammer.
2: Let's recap, because I think in the course of this conversation, we've given him the impression that he doesn't have to do anything, but he should do everything.
1: Right.
2: Isn't that kind of what just happened there?
1: Yeah.
2: All right, so I think Russ's advice on the differential on the front, it's a small fluid cavity. It is not
0: a bit of shop.
2: It's going to be affordable to do. I would do that with the age. Let them inspect it. Just see what that fluid looks like.
0: I think the Frontier, those Nissan rear ends, most all of them have a drain plug on them, same as the front. So
2: I think
0: it's
2: you're right,
0: fill.
2: And that's a really good idea. You know, the coolant with that many years on it, they can test it, but a coolant flush I would highly recommend because that engine is still a very expensive engine. It's a high feature engine. It's
0: and high popularity.
2: It is. And the transmission fluid, they can inspect that and see because it's, just what's it looking like. If it's getting a little dark, they can... use the proper procedure on that.
0: Still has dipstick, so they can just pull it out. It's that simple.
2: Yeah, and the brake fluid is something that with the age, I would have them do it. Just, like I said, it's absorbed a lot of moisture over the years and metals, and it's just a good time to do that. But that's a heck of a good truck. That truck is solid. We don't get a lot of failures on those.
0: Nope.
2: We get them in that people have abandoned at a tow lot because they've just completely worn out. And we'll get them in with 300 and some thousand miles on them, and there's still some life left in them when you start them back up again.
1: And Roger, correct me if I'm wrong, Russ, if he wants to listen or see what we just said, because like when I'm doing this show, I get so excited I don't pay attention. If he goes to YouTube in a few days, he can see the transcript. Right?
0: Yes. Yes.
1: There you go.
2: He can screen print it.
1: Yeah.
2: Carry it with him.
1: Roger, thanks very much for the call, and thanks for the hour and a half you had to wait on hold while we talked about other stuff. All right, let's take a quick break on the Under the Hood Show.
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1: 866-594-4150. That's the number to reach us here at the Under the Hood show. The you have been traveling. We talked about this last week, and you went and saw some industry things around the world, but you also saw car things that normal people would care about, right?
2: I'm trying to think where I've been. This is kind of, I'm in a fog
1: like
2: right
1: museum
2: now.
1: Museum you went to. Didn't you go to a British car museum?
2: I did go to the British Car Museum. I'm just trying to figure out where you were going with that. And I wish I would have had more time at that museum, because we had flown into London later at night, and then the next morning we got up and was up by Manchester and the town, I can't remember the exact name right now, but where the British Museum was. And on our breaks, I escaped and ran down there through it, and it was really, really impressive. I mean, just you forget the lineage of British vehicles until you see them all in one place.
0: Do they have all the Bond? Is that the one with all the Bond cars?
2: They had sections, but they didn't have them all there. But just seeing the different displays for Land Rover and Jaguar,
0: British Leyland,
2: and they had all the, you know, a lot of the early Formula One cars in there, and just really, really impressive and well done. Not like something you're going to be in there for 10 days. It was very well done, very, very well explained. I enjoyed it. I did like a walkthrough video that was going to be like a minute, and it'll be in 6 minutes or something. But I think I put that on the Under the Hood Show Facebook page.
1: Yeah.
2: But that was a great opportunity. Like I said, I wish I would have had more time, because by the time we finished our meeting and the presentation we had to do, then they were closing up the museum and kicking everybody out of there. So all I could really do is run down there on the breaks. But they have a large conference room, like a lot of these places have, where they can have parties, meetings, and it was on an upper level. And then the museum was down on the bottom. And so it was fun to be able to just is actually perfect for me because I sometimes don't get in as deep as you guys might in a history museum.
1: Yeah, that's yeah. I would. That's my focus is the museum parts. I love that. You know.
2: Yeah. No. So I almost feel. I hate to say it this way, but I may have shorted myself by not spending more time there. But I just that's just the way it worked. It's just the way it worked out that day.
1: Yeah.
2: And
0: that one we went to in Scottsdale. Remember that? We were down there at the Barrett Jackson, and the Berkeley One took us out to the museum. It wasn't a museum. It was like a club.
1: Yeah.
0: But it was basically a museum.
1: Yeah.
0: They had a lot of museum pieces in there and stuff, but that was the meeting.
2: Yeah, I didn't go to that. That's right. You guys went over there. I did not.
0: The coolest thing about that for me was the oddities. So it was mainly a Porsche-type place. It was a lot of that German cars. But when you went out into the building, you could, if you had a car and you wanted to, let's say you lived in a condo and you wanted to work on your car and have collectors, you would store them at this place. But you work on them. They have garage facilities outside and then this rack system with like three levels of cars. And here's Porsche, Ferrari, 1968 Dodge Charger, Hemi with a blower on it, Hummer, H1, all decked out, and things like that. And then something.
1: Bugatti, Lamborghini, 81 Citation.
0: Yeah. And
1: there really were things like old Ford Escorts there, but that were mint.
0: Yeah, just the differences in stuff like, that's like something you'd see in a movie with all the, you know, it's like, oh, we're like a British chase scene thing, and then you got the Charger in there or whatever. It was those places are very interesting to see what people collect and what they find their value in.
1: And we're going to talk to Mike here in a second, but I just want to warn our UK listeners, if you ever call the show now, Shannon's going to go, oh, what part of wherever? And they're going to say, and
2: I'll have a semblance to three city names that I'll remember.
1: Is that near Manchester? Yeah. No, different island. And you're like, oh, okay.
2: Because I'll just prove how shallow I am on these things that he wants to get.
1: You'll want to connect, and you'll be like, I don't remember the name of the town.
2: Yeah, and I'm going to be speaking in Texas coming up here late August.
1: Oh, whereabouts?
2: And Dallas-Fort Worth. It's near Manchester. And but a person in our industry, I can call him an industry friend. We know each other, but it's not like we hang out or anything, but he's a good guy, but he's been very much an influence in our industry because he did things in different ways than other people did in the beginning. His name's Ron Sturgeon. He's been on TV with him and his wife with their little dogs on. He's done very, very well, but he's just recently opened up his private museum to be a public museum.
1: Mm-hmm.
2: And it's been done very, very, very well. I've seen pictures of it. I'm excited because they're going to do their Friday night auction and fundraiser for the state associations at his museum.
1: Cool.
2: Friday night. So excited to be able to go see because I've been through it when he had it in his old location, which was kind of on property where the original salvage yard was. And then he eventually acquired and had buildings around it. So the car collection outpaced the buildings they were stored in 700-1. And so now it sounds like he's matched the ambiance of the car collection.
0: Built a building?
2: To the museum and the place where they've put it. It's been in conjunction with the city and done very, very well. So I'm excited to see that. And he's a European car collector. He's got a lot of unique European stuff because he started doing Volkswagen salvage got started. Okay. So he loves that kind of stuff.
1: Let's talk to Mike in Minnesota. Mike, you're on the End of the Hood Show. What can we do for you?
10: Good morning, guys, and thanks for the call, Andar. Thanks for visiting with me. I have a 1948 Studebaker truck that my dad bought new. It's been around here for years, and we finally decided to try to resurrect it, you know. And so what we did was we took the grain box, grain and livestock box off, and had a flatbed fabricated to put on the back of it, which just kind of trims it up a little. The problem is that like many of those vehicles in those days, this vehicle has a 6-volt positive ground electrical system, which is fine. Everything works good. I don't think DC current cares which way it goes around the circle, you know. So positive ground works fine, but the fabricator for the flatbed put in 2 4-inch round LED taillights, which are great. They fit right into the backside of the flatbed. But the LED lights will not tolerate the positive ground. And I'm wondering if there's either such a thing as a positive ground LED light or a dual polarity LED light or a workaround of some sort.
0: Those lights, the lights aren't grounded. They've got two wires on. Have you pulled the bulbs out?
10: No, there's no bulb. It's just a flat LED.
2: It's like an LED grid?
10: And it has three leads on it. One lead that to the light is a ground, and
0: ground
10: that hooks up into the harness, which grounds to the frame further up. And the other two leads coming out of the LED light are for the turn signal and the brake light.
0: Turn tail and stop. So you have I see what you got going on. It's not a problem when it's just a single bulb where you're using two. If you want to do it the cheap way, you cut the wires and you reverse the grunt for the tail light. You take the brake light one off, just cut it off and leave it. Tape it up, and then reverse the ground and the tail, or brake, whatever you want to do. But you're going to have two lights on each side. You have one LED for tail, and you're going to have one for brake, and then you can reverse them. So now you have two lamps with two wires. But the one lamp with the three wires on it, you can decide if you want to make that a brake or a tail, but you're only going to be able to use two wires on one like that. Reverse them.
10: As a matter of fact, I've done that. I've hooked one of the hot leads, either the turn signal or the brake light, up to what the LED light lead is called, the ground lead. So I've reversed the polarity that way, but that gives me only one function on that light.
0: So you have to add a second light. Your other choice is they do make a converter for those, but you're going to need either one that's got the dual function or one that you have to use two of them. They have them to reverse the polarity.
2: Would Dakota Digital make something like that?
0: No, they don't.
2: Okay.
0: But they do have, J.C. Whitney used to sell them in their catalog when they had a lot of these positive grounds to reverse them to put a regular radio, because people would go from 6 volt to 12 volt, which is fine, and then they'd have to get a polarity reverser for the radio. So you could get a polarity reversing device to make that work. And that's going to be your easiest thing, because with the polarity issue, you're going to have problems with your gauges. Everything in that truck will work just fine by swapping polarity, except for your gauges. They will not work. That would be exactly opposite. So you can't swap those. You need the converter. Or you could put the converter just on the gauges, and which would require just the one single wire box. And then you could put a 12-volt battery in it, put a 12-volt coil in it, switch your bulbs, and then have a 12-volt system. And there's ways to do it. It can be done with a converter. Look up a polarity-reducing converter for a car, and you'll find exactly what you're looking for.
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13: NBC News Radio, I'm Lisa Carton. The U.S. is demanding that Iran publicly state that the Strait of Hormuz is open to shipping. The demand comes as peace talks between the U.S. and Iran were set to resume today in Oman. On Friday, a senior U.S. official told News Nation that there won't be a good outcome if they refuse. The demand comes after the two countries traded strikes earlier in the week. President Trump says Iran wants to continue talks and the U.S. has agreed to do so. The supreme leader of Iran is vowing revenge for the slaying of the former Ayatollah Ali Khamenei. Here's Lisa Taylor.
14: Today, the new Ayatollah, his son Mojtaba Khamenei, said on social media that avenging his father is the demand of the nation and must certainly take place. He also wrote, "We pledge to avenge the blood of the martyred leader and all the martyrs of these two wars."
13: Ayatollah Ali Khamenei was killed in February by U.S.-Israeli airstrikes. Lisa Carton, NBC News Radio.
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0: Like Martin Winsbury. Congratulations from our friends over at Berkeley One Classics, celebrating over 50 years of collector car coverage, protecting you, your vehicle, the thing you love, your restoration project.
1: I have a question for someone from Berkeley that they would hate.
0: Yes. Oh?
1: Yeah, I won't ask anybody from Berkeley this, but here's what I want to know. What car, is there a car they think of that has, like, the most claims on it, like, just through whatever? You know what I mean?
2: So kind of like it's kind of like when in the school it's that kid, they have that car.
0: You mean car, not necessarily the model, but the car they've insured?
1: Yeah, the single car that like it's Russ.
2: Oh, it's
1: me,
2: the boomerang
1: Russ again. Yeah, it's
0: there,
1: me, Russ.
0: I bet there's that one person.
1: Someone hit
0: it's
1: me
0: like,
1: again.
0: Why is people?
2: But they probably
0: all these different vehicles.
2: Yeah, that'd be a good question.
1: Yeah. I mean, I'm sure it's not like they're not like, hey, well, that's awesome. What a great question. And if you subscribe to the Hoodie Fan Club, sometimes you just win a prize like this prize from Advance Auto Parts.
0: Congratulations to Wesley Sillman. 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And this one you can get for free because you're a fan of Under the Hood. We have
1: 73 piece. Is that what it is?
2: 73 pieces, all of them. He gets all of them.
1: All 73.
0: Everyone, and yeah. The case that it goes in.
1: Earlier, what you just said.
0: They're just not loose. Can you imagine? Here's a
1: 65 piece sets, and it left me on the side of the road.
0: Keep him in my glove box.
1: Yeah.
0: You get that one extra piece you need that will that was going to help you out.
1: Congratulations, Wesley. And that's why you should join the Hoodie Fan Club at underthehoodshow.com. Let's talk to Nancy. You're on the Under the Hood Show. Nancy, what can we do for you?
15: Hi there. Thank you. Well, my car is a 2002 RL Acura and little four-door sedan, and I love it, but it has this problem when I want to start it sometimes. The steering wheel isn't just right, or the wheels aren't just right, and I have to, like, jerk the wheel around and turn the ignition or sometimes put it in neutral and kind of, like, put my leg out and try and move the car back so the wheels straighten out. And for your listeners, you know, in the movies, when you push your car a little bit and you're on a hill and it gets away from you, you cannot jump in it. You just have to wait until it stops and runs into something.
2: This sounds like a woman with experience.
1: Yeah.
15: Yeah. Well, it's from my teens when I had my old jalopy and you had to
1: sneak out of the driveway without running the engine. And yeah. Yeah, it was all fine.
15: Well, anyway, so yesterday is why I called you, is it really got stuck, and I couldn't, and I had already done the curb thing, pushed it back, so, and tried the steering wheel, but I stayed in the car this time, and then I was jammed up against the curb, so I couldn't move my wheels very good anymore, and, or my steering wheel, and it was, like, locked up, and I remember a young man came and I called a tow because I didn't know what to do about it the first time. And he popped this little square thing by the gear changer open. And then he stuck my key down in it. And like if I was going to get towed, it would release the wheels. And I thought of that. I didn't have a screwdriver, so I had to run across the street to the store. Lucky I was in a shopping mall. And I popped that cap off and I stuck my key down in there and it released it and I thought, oh, it didn't start. Well, of course it didn't start. I thought that was going to start the car, but then I thought, oh, I'm going to just try it one more time. Well, I turned the ignition and it worked. Because I had just totally given up. It was hot. And I was like, I'm going to call my husband. And I thought, I didn't want to do that. I wanted to fix it myself. And also, I called you guys because I love listening to you guys. So I just thought, oh, you know, maybe they have an answer, but you weren't on the air yesterday.
2: Okay. All right, Nancy. Okay. Well, it's good to know that you have tried to chase a car in your life.
1: Yeah.
2: That's a good thing.
1: She's got a lot going on
2: there. We'll put that in a side compartment mm-hmm. there. She's done that, but... So
1: she could get in the repo business now.
2: At least on Acura RLs, mm-hmm. she'll have that.
1: Why is that lady running next to our car, Dad? She's taking it back to the bank, son.
2: That's what she does.
1: Yep. It's Nancy, repo lady.
0: I like watching the videos on YouTube of runaway cars and boat trailers and things like that where nobody gets hurt, but it goes. You're just anticipating where it's going to end up.
1: Watching them go back into the water is pretty great.
0: Yeah, like when they pull up the boat ramp and then it falls off the hitch and goes all the way down, makes a turn, and then ends up in the water and floats away with the trailer. Yeah.
1: What's going on with Nancy's Acura here?
0: I think it's just got to, well, either if it's up against a curb, if you turn the wheel on any car on flat ground against a curb, whatever, and the wheel is turned while you're turning the key off, you've got to turn the wheel, take your hands off of it, let it sit for at least half a second.
2: Get the
0: pressure off it. Not touching the wheel, and then turn the key off. If you turn the wheel and hold it there and turn it off at the same time, which sometimes happens, the pressure as that pump shuts off or the electronic wheel shuts off will push back against the key, and it'll jam it. It only takes one or two times of that to damage the lock cylinder system.
1: Okay.
0: So then even if you're doing it perfectly after that, it may already be damaged.
1: In over 25 years or whatever.
0: Yeah. So sometimes you got to turn the wheel in the same direction it is already turned a little harder before you can turn the key on to get it to move. That's on the turn key ones, not the push button starts at all. But it could also have a problem with the solenoid system that releases that shifter where you've got to pull the cap off and unlock it by hand. But a lot of times it's just the wheel is stuck in the lock cylinder's jammed. So if you can't park it with the wheel straight and then turn the key off, if you're turning it, make sure you turn it. Like if you're parking against a curve, you turn it so the wheels are against the curve, and then you let go of the wheel completely and let it sit for a minute and turn the key off. You got to have it in park with the wheel turned, your foot off the brake, everything's at rest, and then turn the key off. Otherwise, it'll jam.
1: And if it happens a couple times, it'll just jam.
0: It'll be permanent.
2: Well, some of those early systems too. You could jam the brake override by pressure on the wheels if you're on a hill.
0: Yeah.
2: So that's where the parking assist brake comes in.
0: Mm-hmm.
2: Is when you get the vehicle there, before you have the pressure come off of it, you set that park assist brake, and if that's still working good, you can. Then it takes the pressure off of that before you release
0: it. Park.
2: Before you put it in park.
0: It may be that it's already damaged, or maybe it happened pre-ownership. The last owner had that happen a few times, and it's just made it worse.
15: I have 196,000 miles on it, and I put a lot of fat on it. I've had it for 20 years.
0: Yeah, then it's probably more recent, but it may be that the lock cylinder, that many miles, it may be just worn out.
2: How many of all these miles, Nancy, that you've been chasing this car around? what is the? How long has it been doing this particular problem? Has this been going on for 100,000 miles, and it just finally got bad enough you got stuck?
15: No. It's only been going on for like since May, and I don't.
2: Okay. So you're parking the same way you've always parked, and you're doing the things that you had always done before, and now it's a problem. That's what I'm trying to get at, correct?
15: Yeah.
0: Time for a...
15: That is. But it did it a year or two ago, and, you know, I thought it was the battery and stuff, and so I checked the battery, all that. But I had power, and the starter, you know, there was nothing wrong with anything. It just, something about the way I parked it, but you know,
1: yeah, that's when you broke it.
15: I'm always in a hurry, and I don't pay attention, and I jam it in park and jump out of the car and get to church on time or get to the wherever I'm going on time. Yeah. So I think
2: you may have damaged the floor shifter mechanism, the release solenoid. Something in there has gotten some new pressures on it.
0: Time to take it to a shop, have them take a look at it, and more than likely they're going to suggest replacing the lock cylinder.
2: Nancy, especially if you can duplicate it.
0: Mm-hmm.
1: Nancy, thanks very much for the call. Good luck. All right, we're going to take a quick break. 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
1: 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And we do the show live on YouTube at that time. 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
1: 866-594-4150. Let's go to California and talk to Ryan. You're on the Under the Hood show. Ryan, what can we do for you?
23: I have questions on my 2002 F-150. It's given me a little bit of a couple problems. Mostly it seems to be wiring issues. Mechanical stuff is so easy to fix. The interior lights stay on, and the battery saver relay, which supposed to turn them off after 15 minutes, doesn't do it. I'm wondering if the internal light relay and the battery relay could be bad.
0: Yeah, the wrap relay, retained accessory power. That relay could be stuck on, but it could also be that the body control module is failed and keeping it powered up. It's going to be one of the two. You can look in the wiring diagram schematics for that and find the location of the wrap relay. I don't know if it's going to tell you in the manual in the fuse box. Sometimes it does for relays. And if it does, you could pull it, swap it with a different one and see what it does.
2: Easy to check that by just an affordable part you can change out. Is it possible that his internal door latch is making the latch think the door is open? And then that's causing the light to be on?
0: Right.
2: And then that would not get shut down by the wrap relay, maybe?
0: It'll still shut it down.
2: She'll shut it down?
0: Unless it's barely on and it's flickering, so it doesn't ever go off. If it sees it, if you open a door on your Ford truck and turn the dome light on and you leave it open, if the truck's brand new, after about 15 minutes, it'll shut the light off. Or over 5 miles an hour, I think, it shuts the light off for safety reasons, you know, so it doesn't have the dome light on. But if you open the door and then in 10 and a half minutes close the door for just a second and open it back again, and you keep doing that every 10 minutes for the next 5 hours, it will never shut off.
2: So if that latches on a hair trigger because it's starting to fail.
0: If it's got any kind of thing in there, it'll stay on forever. So that's a thing. So if you close the doors and the lights don't go off, then you got to fix the door latches first and see if that fixes your problem. And they're just a twist-in part.
2: Because that's a pretty common failure on the...
0: So many we used to put on those. It's funny we don't do them anymore. It's like once they all got replaced, that fixed the original problem. Because once they're replaced, they don't come back and say, oh, it's doing it again 5 years later. They just...
1: Interesting.
0: Didn't come back.
2: And you didn't see the problem as much on the 04 and newer models as you did on the 97.
0: They're a different latch.
2: 97 to 04, 3, 4, yeah, 04 classic.
0: The old ones like this, they were a removable part. The new one's part of the latch.
2: Yeah, it's an integrated latch assembly on the newer ones. So have you thought down that road at all yet, Ryan?
23: Yeah, I have. The lights will brighten as soon as I open up one of the doors. Sometimes the driver's door will stick a little bit, but the lights will just dim down, and then they just stay on. And even when I'm driving, the lights just stay on.
0: Yeah, that's a body control module function. If they're dimmer but not off, that's a body control module function. So something is going on in there that's causing that. And a shop can look at that and see. They'll look at the data from that on a scan tool. And if it says dome light off, command for that is off, and that they're still glowing, yeah, you got an issue going on. And where they start with that is they unplug the module and see if they go out. If they don't, you got to shorten the wiring, powering it up. But if they do, then they know it's in the module.
2: And when they look at the module to inspect it, sometimes they'll see that we got a moisture trail coming down to this thing from a leak over here, and then it gets into that module. That is something that we would see on some of those.
1: What's that going to run?
0: If you can find one, you may not be able to find it.
1: Well, don't say that. Don't.
2: Positive.
1: Yeah.
0: Some of these we have not been able to get because they also control the four-wheel drive, and we've just not been able to.
1: You don't have to tell Ryan that. Let him learn that on his own.
0: He's going to have to because they might be available now.
2: I think the Dorman makes a number of those.
0: They make a lot of modules for a lot of cars.
2: They have a lot of sophisticated electronics.
0: Don't know about this one, though.
1: Here's the other thing. If Ryan goes to his guy and he goes, yeah, we got a million of those. No problem. It's fixed. He's going to go, oh, those Under the Hood Show guys said it was impossible. My guy fixed it. They're dumb. So just let Ryan discover some things on his own.
23: Come on, guys. I've been listening to you for the last 6 months. I know you guys know your stuff.
1: Well, we appreciate the call.
2: That's of an age that you can go, you know, there's a lot of self-service yards out in California. And you could probably find one that would have the same options and plug it in and just give it a try. Even though you didn't have it programmed, you'd be able to give it a try.
1: And see if that problem is fixed.
0: California, what kind of warnings do you think they have to post near the gate at those places?
2: I can only imagine.
0: Ryan, warning, all cars here may cause cancer. Not touch.
1: Thanks very much for the call. Good luck. 866.
0: They just have a lot of warnings like that.
1: 594-4150.
2: Prop 98 on every car.
0: Yeah, there you go.
1: Let's go to Ohio and talk to Walt. You're on the Under the Hood Show. Walt, what can we do for you?
4: Yeah, so I got a 2017 Grand Cherokee. It's got 130,000 miles on it, and it's cylinder number 3's kind of been misfiring. There's been some white smoke come out, and I kind of diagnosed that it's either a head gasket or a cracked head on that. What's the best thing to do, replace it or
2: is that a fix the 3.6 V6 in there?
4: Yes.
2: If... How many miles are on it, you said?
4: 130,000.
0: I have 3 of this engine in my shop right now. 2 Pacificas and a Caravan. We're putting motors in all of them because they have seepage through the cylinder wall, not a head gasket. And that means they're done. And not everyone will do this, but if they have coolant in cylinder number 3, that's usually what's happening on these. And it's pretty persistent. We pull out number 3, it's wet, it's done. If we pull out number 1 and it's wet, it's usually a head gasket issue, but still, we usually put an engine in instead of that because, more than likely, we put a head gasket in, we're going to have the same issue pop back up. K-Seal?
2: Yeah, I say you could try it.
0: The partner of ours, called K-S-E-A-L, there's been some luck with those. Some it fixes, some it doesn't. We have one we're putting an engine in right now. It was a listener of ours and a customer, and he specifically asked, can I try K-Seal first because of the miles on the van? We tried it, and it looked like it was going to work, but it didn't because it was just too big of a hole. It's meant to permanently fix gaps of a certain point, but if it's over that, it's just not physically possible to do it. But in a lot of cases, it does work. So in this case, we do a lot of engines in those. It's a tremendous engine.
4: It was looking at maybe putting a Jasper engine and a rebuilt Jasper.
0: Yep, we do a lot of remanufactured engines at our shop, a lot of them. They got the 3-year, 100,000-mile warranty on them. They're very affordable, and they look for things that cause this. They know the block numbers that were most susceptible to these, and they throw those away and melt them down for new ones. They know what they're doing to fix this problem. Same thing with the Ford and their 1.5-liter engines and the 1.6 engines we've had issues with. It's a number of them with metal issues in there.
2: Porous block.
0: 17, 18, 19, even before COVID. We had a lot of COVID problems with metals, but just before, there was a lot of metals made that were of poor quality, and it caused a lot of camshaft and lifter failures, a lot of porous block issues. Ford, GM, Chrysler, they all had issues with this, and it wasn't the fault of the manufacturer. It was the fault of the metals being used to make this stuff. And it's sad that the consumer is the one that has to eat the price on every failure that occurs.
2: There was other failures on these 3.6s, too, that were valve related that caused misfires. And so if it wasn't the coolant related issue, these things are failing left and right.
1: Right.
2: They used it in everything. That motor was put in
0: millions of them every year.
2: And so there's more opportunity for these things to come up. But I know when it's my own story, but I had my 17 Jeep, it had a valve failure. They couldn't get ahead at that time under warranty, and they ended up putting a whole engine in it. But in that case, they were willing to put a head on it because they knew from their leak down test that all the pressure was being escaped right through the valve. The bottom end, they knew was tight because it was low mileage, and they were willing to put a head on it, but they just couldn't get one at the time. And so with 130,000 miles on it, if it was just a valve, it could be considered for sure. But if it's the other problem with the coolant, then definitely, more than likely, the engine, like Russ said, is where you're going to have to go.
1: Did you have another question, Walt?
4: Yeah, I had a 2005 Chevrolet Avalanche, a 5.3, 1500 series. It's not mine. It's a friend of mine. And when he first starts it running rich black smoke comes out. So I kind of checked it over, and the only thing I could find was like the fuel trims on one bank was like up in the 40s or 50s, but the other bank showed normal. And I checked the purge valve, and it was working, and I cleaned the throttle body, and I checked the fuel pressure, and the fuel pressure was right on 60, and I let it set for a half hour. I thought maybe injector was seeping down. It's got 250,000 miles on it, but I can't seem to figure out really what's... You know, I didn't know if injectors was wore out, and one bank injectors was causing a problem.
0: If you've checked all those things and it's just on one bank, you know, that eliminates a lot of things. It eliminates a mass airflow sensor problem if it's just one bank. It eliminates a purge valve because it's just one bank. It's all the things that would cause one bank. That truck has two things that are common on it, especially with that many miles. And it one thing, it could have a failed O2 sensor, either an upstream or a downstream on just one side, causing some weird readings. The other thing that could do it is a plugged catalytic converter just on one side. If it's restricted just a little bit, adding another pound or so to one side, that's enough to cause a dramatic change in the fuel trim on one side and cause it to run rich. And what we do is we pull out the front two O2 sensors up closest to the manifold and put a pressure gauge in there and read them. They should both be pretty much near zero at 1500 RPM. If you've got like 3 pounds on one side, that's too much, and that's where your problem is. And that could be caused by some slight oil burning over the years that's plugged up just one side, and that's where it starts. But O2 sensors, yeah, we've done a number of them. One will fail and the other one will be good.
4: Well,
0: and they can be misleading.
4: Next thing he said, he talked about getting 4 new ones and putting in. We was going to try that.
0: Wouldn't hurt, but you could also swap them. If you don't want to spend the money yet, they're only about $35, I think, in advance. But you could switch the left side and the right side. Take the left two out and the right two out. Just swap them side to side. See if your problem changes. If it does, it's definitely a sensor.
1: Interesting. Walt, thanks very much for the call. Good luck. That's going to do it for this hour of the Under the Hood Show. Until next time, you can always find us at underthehoodshow.com. 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
1: NBC News Radio, I'm Lisa Carton. The U.S. is demanding that Iran declare the Strait of Hormuz open to shipping. A senior U.S. official told News Nation there won't be a good outcome if they refuse. The demand comes as peace talks between the U.S. and Iran were expected to resume in Oman this weekend. President Trump says Iran wants to continue talks and the U.S. has agreed to do so following the latest military attacks by both sides in the Strait of Hormuz. A bipartisan housing bill automatically became law at midnight after President Trump refused to sign it. The landmark bill, known as the 21st Century Road to Housing Act, is designed to increase the housing supply in the U.S. and bring down costs, partly by limiting large investors from purchasing single-family homes. Trump had refused to sign the bill because Congress wouldn't pass his Save America Act, which would place new restrictions on voting. Missouri has declared a state of emergency over severe flooding. Here's Lisa Taylor.
2: Governor Mike Kehoe made the declaration Friday after severe storms caused flash flooding in several parts of the state. Kehoe said the intense storms have created dangerous flash flooding, resulting in multiple swift water rescues, and urged those living or camping near rivers and streams to move to higher ground. The National Weather Service said Friday that the flash flood risk was increasing in southeastern Missouri and the Tennessee Valley into the overnight hours as rounds of heavy rain falls over saturated soils.
1: Evacuation orders are in effect north of Los Angeles, where a fast-moving wildfire is burning out of control. The Summit fire was reported early Friday afternoon in the foothills of the Angeles National Forest, and as of last night has burned nearly 2,700 acres and is 0% contained. Hundreds of residents living in parts of Antelope Valley have been ordered to evacuate, and an animal shelter has been set up. Cal Fire is using several planes and helicopters to battle the blaze. 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
1: NBC News Radio, I'm Lisa Carton. The U.S. is demanding that Iran declare the Strait of Hormuz open to shipping. A senior U.S. official told News Nation there won't be a good outcome if they refuse. The demand comes as peace talks between the U.S. and Iran were expected to resume in Oman this weekend. President Trump says Iran wants to continue talks, and the U.S. has agreed to do so following the latest military attacks by both sides in the Strait of Hormuz. A bipartisan housing bill automatically became law at midnight after President Trump refused to sign it. The landmark bill, known as the 21st Century Road to Housing Act, is designed to increase the housing supply in the U.S. and bring down costs, partly by limiting large investors from purchasing single-family homes. Trump had refused to sign the bill because Congress wouldn't pass his Save America Act, which would place new restrictions on voting. Lisa Carton, NBC News Radio.
2: With a news update on WHTC Holland's Cool FM, I'm Gary Stevens. The August 4th primary election is more than 3 weeks away, but the Allegan County Board had to address on Thursday an issue for the November 3rd general election ballot. By unanimous vote, the five commissioners approved language asking voters to renew the nearly a tenth of a mil annual levy for funding the Allegan Conservation District through 2032. The current assessment expires at the end of the year, and Commissioner Gail Dugan of Otsego talked with Conservation District Executive Director Brian Talsma about concerns his constituents in the southeast corner of the county had.
3: Mr. Talsma has assured me that there's going to be better transparency. There's going to be better professional financial stewardship of these taxpayer dollars. There is going to be a lot more coming out, as in innovative programs instead of duplicity across other programs and from other departments that we're already supporting.
2: Allegan County voters will be asked next month to renew the nearly half mil annual senior citizen services millage through 2029. Get the latest news anytime at WHTC.com.
4: Here's the updated forecast from WHTC.com. Ample sunshine expected this afternoon, with daytime highs approaching 90. Clear skies again tonight, lows level off around 64. I'm meteorologist Jennifer Vujicic. Currently 84.
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1: NBC News Radio, I'm Lisa Carton. President Trump says the U.S. has 1,000 missiles locked and loaded if Iran carries out a reported assassination attempt against him. In a post on Truth Social late Friday night, Trump added that thousands more would immediately follow, aimed at the Islamic Republic if the Iranian government acts on its threat. The president said the orders have already been given to completely destroy all areas of Iran in that case. The warning comes the day after reports that Tehran was plotting to kill the president. On Saturday, Iran's new supreme leader vowed revenge for the slaying of the former Ayatollah Ali Khamenei, who was killed during U.S.-Israeli strikes. California Congressman Ro Khanna said he was detained by Israeli settlers armed with U.S.-made rifles during a West Bank visit. In an interview with Reuters, Khanna said Thursday his group's van was surrounded by settlers wielding M4 rifles while touring part of the southern West Bank. Khanna said the settlers called the IDF and the IDF was on their side, not on the side of the Americans, referring to the Israeli military. An aide to Khanna said the group was held for over an hour and appealed to the U.S. Embassy in Jerusalem for help. The aide said several Israeli officers eventually intervened and they were released. Severe weather is continuing to affect millions across the country. NBC's Ryan Chandler reports that thunderstorms battered parts of the East Coast yesterday, leading to flooding in New Jersey.
2: In Maryland, heavy flooding also causing dangerous driving conditions and millions baking under heat alerts from coast to coast.
1: The severe weather has also been causing headaches for travelers still heading home from their 4th of July holiday trips. More than 1,000 flights were canceled yesterday, with many more delayed. Bismarck, North Dakota could hit 108 degrees, Billings, Montana 109, and by tomorrow the heat wave will spread into the Midwest, where Chicago could hit a sweltering 99 degrees. 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
1: NBC News Radio, I'm Lisa Carton. President Trump says the U.S. has 1,000 missiles locked and loaded if Iran carries out a reported assassination attempt against him. In a post on Truth Social late Friday night, Trump added that thousands more would immediately follow, aimed at the Islamic Republic if the Iranian government acts on its threat. The president said the orders have already been given to completely destroy all areas of Iran in that case. The warning comes the day after reports that Tehran was plotting to kill the president. On Saturday, Iran's new supreme leader vowed revenge for the slaying of the former Ayatollah Ali Khamenei, who was killed during U.S.-Israeli strikes. Much of the U.S. will be sweltering this weekend. Forecasters are warning of dangerous heat and stifling humidity from Colorado to Michigan, with temperatures climbing into the 100s even in the northern plains. Bismarck, North Dakota could hit 108 degrees. Lisa Carton, NBC News Radio.
2: With a news update on WHTC Holland's Cool FM, I'm Gary Stevens. The August 4th primary election is more than 3 weeks away, but the Allegan County Board had to address on Thursday an issue for the November 3rd general election ballot. By unanimous vote, the five commissioners approved language asking voters to renew the nearly one-tenth of a mil annual levy for funding the Allegan Conservation District through 2032. The current assessment expires at the end of the year, and Commissioner Gail Dugan of Otsego talked with Conservation District Executive Director Brian Talsma about concerns his constituents in the southeast corner of the county had.
3: Mr. Talsma has assured me that there's going to be better transparency. There's going to be better professional financial stewardship of these taxpayer dollars. There is going to be a lot more coming out, as in innovative programs instead of duplicity across other programs and from other departments that we're already supporting.
2: Allegan County voters will be asked next month to renew the nearly half mil annual senior citizen services millage through 2029. A member of the Wayland Union Schools Board of Education has been named to a statewide panel. On Thursday, Governor Whitmer's office announced the appointment of Aaron Stepik to the Governor's Educator Advisory Council. A teacher in German and English at Lakewood High School, Stepik is a founding board member of the Michigan Parent Alliance for Safe Schools and received both her bachelor's and master's degrees from Grand Valley State University. She was elected as a Wayland board trustee a couple of years ago. Stepik fills a vacancy on the panel that reviews and makes recommendations to the governor regarding legislation relevant to the state's public education system, among other advisory responsibilities. Her term runs through the year 2030, and the appointment is not subject to the advice and consent of the state Senate. Get the latest news anytime at WHTC.com.
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5: Here's the updated forecast from WHTC.com. Ample sunshine expected this afternoon with daytime highs approaching 90. Clear skies again tonight, lows around 64. Daytime highs approaching 88 tomorrow. Ample sunshine expected. I'm meteorologist Paul Trombley. Right now, it's 84 degrees.
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1: NBC News Radio, I'm Lisa Carton. President Trump says the U.S. has 1,000 missiles locked and loaded if Iran carries out a reported assassination attempt against him. In a post on Truth Social late Friday night, Trump added that thousands more would immediately follow, aimed at the Islamic Republic if the Iranian government acts on its threat. The president said the orders have already been given to completely destroy all areas of Iran in that case. The warning comes the day after reports that Tehran was plotting to kill the president. On Saturday, Iran's new supreme leader vowed revenge for the slaying of the former Ayatollah Ali Khamenei, who was killed during U.S.-Israeli strikes. Charlie Kirk's accused killer is due back in court on September 1st. A Utah judge has set the date as a week-long evidentiary hearing in the case wrapped up on Friday. The judge will then decide if Tyler Robinson will stand trial for the conservative commentator's shooting death on a Utah college campus last year. Prosecutors presented a mountain of evidence in the case, including a recorded interview with Robinson's former roommate and romantic partner. Prosecutors say they will seek the death penalty. 10 people are dead after a plane crashed in the Bahamas. Local authorities say the small plane crashed Friday afternoon on North Andros Island as it was coming in for a landing at Andros Airport. 9 of the 10 people on board the Cessna 402 died on impact, and one survivor died later at the hospital. Investigators say the plane had left Nassau and encountered difficulties.

0: difficulties before landing. The victims have yet to be publicly identified. The World Cup quarterfinals are halfway over. Spain defeated Belgium 2-1 in Los Angeles Friday. Spain will now face off against France in Arlington, Texas on Tuesday. It comes after France was the first team to advance to the semifinals yesterday, defeating Morocco 2-0. The quarterfinals finish tomorrow as Norway plays England in Miami and Argentina plays Switzerland in Kansas City. 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
1: NBC News Radio, I'm Lisa Carton. President Trump says the U.S. has 1,000 missiles locked and loaded if Iran carries out a reported assassination attempt against him. In a post on Truth Social late Friday night, Trump added that thousands more would immediately follow, aimed at the Islamic Republic if the Iranian government acts on its threat. The stark warning comes the day after reports that Tehran was plotting to kill the president. Charlie Kirk's accused killer is due back in court on September 1st. A Utah judge has set the date as a week-long evidentiary hearing in the case wrapped up on Friday. The judge will then decide if Tyler Robinson will stand trial for the conservative commentator's shooting death on a Utah college campus last year. 10 people are dead after a plane crashed in the Bahamas. Local authorities say the small plane crashed Friday afternoon on North Andros Island as it was coming in for a landing at Andros Airport. The victims have yet to be publicly identified. Lisa Carton, NBC News Radio.
2: With a news update on WHTC Holland's Cool FM, I'm Gary Stevens. The August 4th primary election is more than 3 weeks away, but the Allegan County Board had to address on Thursday an issue for the November 3rd general election ballot. By unanimous vote, the five commissioners approved language asking voters to renew the nearly a tenth of a mil annual levy for funding the Allegan Conservation District through 2032. The current assessment expires at the end of the year, and Commissioner Gail Dugan of Otsego talked with Conservation District Executive Director Brian Talsma about concerns his constituents in the southeast corner of the county had.
3: Mr. Talsma has assured me that there's going to be better transparency. There's going to be better professional financial stewardship of these taxpayer dollars. There is going to be a lot more coming out as in innovative programs instead of duplicity across other programs and from other departments that we're already supporting.
2: Allegan County voters will be asked next month to renew the nearly half mil annual senior citizen services millage through 2029. Get the latest news anytime at WHTC.com.
4: Here's the updated forecast from WHTC.com. Ample sunshine expected this afternoon, with daytime highs approaching 90. Clear skies again tonight, lows level off around 64. High of 88 tomorrow, ample sunshine expected. I'm meteorologist Megan Mulford. Currently 86.
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1: NBC News Radio, I'm Lisa Carton. Iran's supreme leader is vowing revenge for the death of his father. Mojtaba Khamenei said on social media Saturday that avenging his father is the demand of the nation and must certainly take place. Ayatollah Ali Khamenei was killed in February by U.S.-Israeli airstrikes. The threat comes after President Trump warned the U.S. would decimate Iran if attempts to carry out a plot assassinate him. In a post on Truth Social late Friday night, Trump said he's already given orders for a massive military strike on the Islamic Republic if the Iranian government acts on its threat. A federal judge has tossed out the convictions of four people who participated in the January 6th Capitol riot. On Friday, the judge granted a request from the Department of Justice to dismiss the convictions of the men who were members of the Proud Boys during the 2021 riot at the Capitol building in Washington, D.C. The convictions were dismissed with prejudice, meaning the case is closed permanently. A fast-moving fire continues to burn in northern Los Angeles County. Jonathan Torres with the L.A. County Fire Department says structures have burned.
2: We know for sure there were buildings affected yesterday, damaged for sure. We can't confirm what they were, if they were outbuildings and or homes. Evacuation order zones, as well as the warning zones, are still in effect. Those haven't changed because the footprint of the fire has not changed.
1: The fire is currently burning east of Palmdale and into the Angeles National Forest in a sparsely populated area. As of 8 o'clock this morning, the Summit fire has consumed 2,700 acres and the fire is 0% contained. Ariana Grande is no longer appearing in the 13th season of American Horror Story. The pop star dropped out of the production due to scheduling conflicts with her Eternal Sunshine tour. Grande had previously teased her appearance in an interview with Variety in November. 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
1: NBC News Radio, I'm Lisa Carton. Iran's supreme leader is vowing revenge for the death of his father. Mojtaba Khamenei said on social media Saturday that avenging his father is the demand of the nation and must certainly take place. Ayatollah Ali Khamenei was killed in February by U.S.-Israeli airstrikes. The threat comes after President Trump warned the U.S. would decimate Iran if attempts to carry out a plot assassinate him. In a post on Truth Social late Friday night, Trump said he's already given orders for a massive military strike on the Islamic Republic if the Iranian government acts on its threat. A federal judge has tossed out the convictions of four people who participated in the January 6th Capitol riot. The Department of Justice dismissed the convictions of the men who were members of the Proud Boys during the 2021 riot at the Capitol building in Washington, D.C. Linda Nuskova has claimed her first Grand Slam women's single title at Wimbledon. Lisa Carton, NBC News Radio.
2: With a news update on WHTC Holland's Cool FM, I'm Gary Stevens. The August 4th primary election is more than 3 weeks away, but the Allegan County Board had to address on Thursday an issue for the November 3rd general election ballot. By unanimous vote, the five commissioners approved language asking voters to renew the nearly one-tenth of a mil annual levy for funding the Allegan Conservation District through 2032. The current assessment expires at the end of the year, and Commissioner Gail Dugan of Otsego talked with Conservation District Executive Director Brian Talsma about concerns his constituents in the southeast corner of the county had.
3: Mr. Talsma has assured me that there's going to be better transparency. There's going to be better professional financial stewardship of these taxpayer dollars. There is going to be a lot more coming out as in innovative programs instead of duplicity across other programs and from other departments that we're already supporting.
2: Allegan County voters will be asked next month to renew the nearly half mil annual senior citizen services millage through 2029. A member of the Wayland Union Schools Board of Education has been named to a statewide panel. On Thursday, Governor Whitmer's office announced the appointment of Aaron Stepik to the Governor's Educator Advisory Council. A teacher in German and English at Lakewood High School, Stepik is a founding board member of the Michigan Parent Alliance for Safe Schools and received both her bachelor's and master's degrees from Grand Valley State University. She was elected as a Wayland board trustee a couple of years ago. Stepik fills a vacancy on the panel that reviews and makes recommendations to the governor regarding legislation relevant to the state's public education system, among other advisory responsibilities. Her term runs through the year 2030, and the appointment is not subject to the advice and consent of the state Senate. Get the latest news anytime at WHTC.com.
4: Here's the updated forecast from WHTC.com. Ample sunshine expected this afternoon, with daytime highs approaching 90. Clear skies again tonight, lows level off around 65. I'm meteorologist Jennifer Vujicic. Right now, it's 86 degrees.
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1: NBC News Radio, I'm Lisa Carton. The New York Times says a group of their journalists received subpoenas from the Justice Department after their report on the president's new Air Force One. According to the paper, the list includes Julian E. Barnes, Eric Lifton, Tyler Pager, and Eric Schmidt, who reported about security concerns on the new Air Force One. The Times says the reporters were summoned to testify before a grand jury on Wednesday. The subpoenas were issued by Jay Clayton, the U.S. attorney in Manhattan, the outlet said. An FBI official cited national security in asking that the story be withheld. The U.S. and Canada have reached a deal to open a new multi-billion-dollar bridge linking Detroit and Windsor, Ontario. The Gordon Howe International Bridge will now open July 27th and become the fourth major crossing between Detroit and Canada. The 1.5-mile bridge was originally set to open last month, but was put off due to a disagreement over revenue. President Trump announced on Truth Social today that he was able to cut a much better deal for America after threatening to block the bridge's opening unless the U.S. had an ownership stake in it. Authorities in Missouri say dozens of people were rescued from quickly rising floodwaters this week. The Reynolds County Sheriff's Office said as many as 17 campers who took shelter on the roof of a building that collapsed needed help. According to the Missouri State Highway Patrol, all of the campers were safe after being rescued. Over $400,000 has been raised to support the family of Lorenzo Salgada Araujo. The 52-year-old husband and father of three was killed by an ICE agent on July 7th. ICE initially said an agent fired in self-defense as the investigation continues. The GoFundMe page has collected over 9,400 donations, reaching nearly 85% of its goal. Organizers say the money will go to Lorenzo's wife and three sons to help cover funeral and burial expenses as they try to cope with their devastating loss. 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

okay, so you're heartbroken. You sit around moping, crying, crying. You say you even thinking about dying? Well, before you do anything rash,

0: Grand Haven, West Olive, Bentonville, WHTC, Holland's Cool FM.
1: NBC News Radio, I'm Lisa Carton. The New York Times says a group of their journalists received subpoenas from the Justice Department after their report on the president's new Air Force One. The list includes Julian E. Barnes, Eric Lipton, Tyler Pager, and Eric Schmidt, who reported about security concerns on the new Air Force One. The Times says the reporters were summoned to testify before a grand jury on Wednesday. The outlet said an FBI official cited national security in asking that the story be withheld. The U.S. and Canada have reached a deal to open a new multi-billion-dollar bridge linking Detroit and Windsor, Ontario. The Gordon Howe International Bridge will now open July 27th and become the fourth major crossing between Detroit and Canada. The 1.5-mile bridge was originally set to open last month, but was put off due to a disagreement over revenue. President Trump said he was able to cut a much better deal for America. Lisa Carton, NBC News Radio.
2: With a news update on WHTC Holland's Cool FM, I'm Gary Stevens. The August 4th primary election is more than 3 weeks away, but the Allegan County Board had to address on Thursday an issue for the November 3rd general election ballot. By unanimous vote, the five commissioners approved language asking voters to renew the nearly a tenth of a mil annual levy for funding the Allegan Conservation District through 2032. The current assessment expires at the end of the year, and Commissioner Gail Dugan of Otsego talked with Conservation District Executive Director Brian Telsma about concerns his constituents in the southeast corner of the county had.
3: Mr. Telsma has assured me that there's going to be better transparency. There's going to be better professional financial stewardship of these taxpayer dollars. There is going to be a lot more coming out as in innovative programs instead of duplicity across other programs and from other departments that we're already supporting.
2: Allegan County voters will be asked next month to renew the nearly half mil annual senior citizen services millage through 2029. Get the latest news anytime at WHTC.com.
4: Here's the updated forecast from WHTC.com. Lows dip down to about 65 tonight under clear skies. Ample sunshine expected again tomorrow. Daytime highs approaching 89. Lows around 68 tomorrow night. Clear skies. I'm meteorologist Paul Trombley. Currently, it's 86 degrees.
0: Back to the music. WHTC, Michigan's oldies.